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1: Forecasters say the UK could experience its warmest June night ever after record temperatures swept across the country. Merrifield in Somerset recorded the highest, reaching 36.7 degrees Celsius. The impact of the hot weather's taking its toll, though. Transport services have been disrupted. A hosepipe ban has been brought in for almost a million people in Kent, and thousands of schools have shut. Education Secretary Bridget Phillipson says the weather's having a major impact on school infrastructure.
2: It does underline the importance of investing in our schools to make sure that our existing buildings are better equipped to deal with some of these extremes of temperature that we're seeing and will see into the future. But also as we build new schools, that we make sure that they're fit for the future too.
1: The death toll in the Venezuela earthquakes has risen to 188. 40,000 have been reported missing as emergency teams continue to search collapsed buildings for survivors. The US is helping with rescue efforts, and Secretary of State Marco Rubio says they're doing all they can.
3: The United States has always responded to humanitarian crisis. That's what we're focused on now. These are things you don't plan for, but we're faced with this, and now we have to respond to it, and we will in a very positive way.
1: A 23-year-old TikTok influencer from Kent has been charged with the murder of her boyfriend in Dubai. Brooke George from Gravesend is facing death by firing squad. Andy Burnham could be Labour leader by July the 17th. A timetable for the leadership's been published, and if no one steps forward, the new Makerfield MP will automatically replace Sir Keir Starmer. But Reform UK's Robert Jenrick is warning Burnham will be bad for Britain.
4: Will Andy Burnham take on the backbenchers in his Labour Party and find tens of billions of pounds of savings from welfare? No, not a cat in hell's chance. So what is the consequence of that? Higher taxes on each and every person and your businesses.
1: And a happy birthday card from Diana, Princess of Wales, to British actor Terence Stamp has sold for almost £10,000 at auction. That's the latest from Radio News Hub. I'm David Hall.
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1: A rather cloudy morning across northern regions with outbreaks of rain, thunderstorms, hail and gusty winds. Extreme heat in eastern England, though, with a high of 35 degrees Celsius.
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types of music. She can't separate the mind from the music. And I'm saying all this in the stand. 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Like that song by the two-tones Valerie. Said the jewelry don't look like they're buying it. 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
1: King Charles has become the first monarch to reveal their tax bill. He paid £12.9 million in tax for 2024-25, putting him in the top 100 of UK taxpayers. Next, the UK is facing another tropical night after temperatures topped 36 degrees Celsius to become June's hottest day ever. A red weather warning for extreme heat has been extended into Friday. Six NHS trusts have declared critical incidents. Almost a million people are being affected by a hosepipe ban, and thousands of schools have been forced to close due to the heat. London's Mayor Sadiq Khan says it's unprecedented.
2: We're seeing records broken. The hottest May in record, hottest June day in record. Last night was the hottest June night in record. Last year was the hottest year on record. These aren't blips. It's the new norm.
1: Officials in Venezuela have confirmed the two earthquakes have killed at least 188 people and left more than 200 trapped. Thousands have been reported missing after back-to-back quakes ripped through the country. UN spokesman Stefan Dujarric says the impact is enormous.
3: This will be a long haul. There will be the immediate response to the devastation of the earthquake, but it will continue for months to come. And the Venezuelan people will require the solidarity of the international community.
1: Andy Burnham could be Prime Minister within weeks. The Labour Party has set out a timetable for the leadership contest, and if the Makerfield MP goes unchallenged, then he could be in number 10 by the 17th of July. Health Secretary James Murray has thrown his full support behind Burnham.
4: I'm backing Andy Burnham to be the next leader of the Labour Party and to be the next Prime Minister. You know, I know that he's got an amazing track record in Manchester, and I know he'll bring that drive and that focus to his work in Downing Street.
1: And the Red Arrows are to take part in a series of events to mark America's 250th anniversary of independence. That's the latest from Radio News Hub. I'm David Hall.
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1: A rather cloudy morning across northern regions with outbreaks of rain, thunderstorms, hail and gusty winds. Extreme heat in eastern England, though, with a high of 35 degrees Celsius.
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1: Forecasters say the UK could experience its warmest June night ever after record temperatures swept across the country. Merrifield in Somerset recorded the highest, reaching 36.7 degrees Celsius. The impact of the hot weather is taking its toll, though. Transport services have been disrupted. A hosepipe ban has been brought in for almost a million people in Kent, and thousands of schools have shut. Education Secretary Bridget Phillipson says the weather's having a major impact on school infrastructure.
2: It does underline the importance of investing in our schools to make sure that our existing buildings are better equipped to deal with some of these extremes of temperature that we're seeing and will see into the future. But also as we build new schools, that we make sure that they're fit for the future too.
1: The death toll in the Venezuela earthquakes has risen to 188. 40,000 have been reported missing as emergency teams continue to search collapsed buildings for survivors. The US is helping with rescue efforts, and Secretary of State Marco Rubio says they're doing all they can.
3: The United States has always responded to humanitarian crisis. That's what we're focused on now. These are things you don't plan for, but we're faced with this, and now we have to respond to it, and we will in a very positive way.
1: A 23-year-old TikTok influencer from Kent has been charged with the murder of her boyfriend in Dubai. Brooke George from Gravesend is facing death by firing squad. Andy Burnham could be Labour leader by July the 17th. A timetable for the leadership's been published, and if no one steps forward, the new Makerfield MP will automatically replace Sir Keir Starmer. But Reform UK's Robert Jenrick is warning Burnham will be bad for Britain.
4: Will Andy Burnham take on the backbenchers in his Labour Party and find tens of billions of pounds of savings from welfare? No, not a cat in hell's chance. So what is the consequence of that? Higher taxes on each and every person and your businesses.
1: And a happy birthday card from Diana, Princess of Wales, to British actor Terence Stamp has sold for almost £10,000 at auction. That's the latest from Radio News Hub. I'm David Hall.
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1: A rather cloudy morning across northern regions with outbreaks of rain, thunderstorms, hail and gusty winds. Extreme heat in eastern England, though, with a high of 35 degrees Celsius.
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3: From Radio News Hub, I'm Frankie Hairsine. Around £2 million is being provided by the government to help with the emergency response to two earthquakes in Venezuela. The death toll has now hit around 235. Firefighters have been tackling a wildfire in Derbyshire after a new record high temperature was set for June yesterday for the second day in a row. A teenager has been charged with murder after the discovery of the body of a missing 14-year-old girl in South Wales. And the King's become the first monarch in history to release his tax payments, revealing he was among the country's top 100 taxpayers.
1: We are all.

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1: Around £2 million is being provided by the government to help with the emergency response to two earthquakes in Venezuela. Lucy Gormanley has more.
2: Foreign Secretary Yvette Cooper says they're working with the US, Canada and the UN to provide humanitarian assistance and assess the damage. The death toll's now risen to around 235, but that number is expected to rise even further, while thousands are also injured after being trapped under rubble. Officials in the UK say all British staff in Venezuela are safe after the 2.7+ magnitude quake struck on Wednesday.
1: A new record high temperature was set for June yesterday for the second day in a row. Derbyshire firefighters have been tackling a 500 square metre wildfire, and the London Ambulance Service recorded their highest ever number of life-threatening emergencies. It reached a sweltering 36.7 degrees Celsius in Somerset yesterday, surpassing 36.1 on Wednesday. Well, continued climate change could mean the arrival of disease-carrying mosquitoes. Dr. Mojca Kristen is from the London School of Hygiene and Tropical Medicine. She gives some advice.
3: For people to sort of avoid being bitten, make sure that you don't have any standing water around your garden or where you're sitting, because that's where the mosquitoes would be emerging from. So get rid of any standing water and use repellent if you need to, and you should be fine.
1: A 31-year-old man's been arrested on suspicion of murder following the death of a 3-year-old girl in Surrey. Police say the girl was found dead yesterday after they were called to reports of safety concerns. The man was arrested and then taken to hospital. And it's the MND awareness game between Leeds Rhinos and Hull KR today. Stacey Fitzpatrick is the MND Association spokesperson.
4: It's a community that we never want anybody to have to join, because it means they've been touched by motor neuron disease. But when they are held very tightly, and we're all very, you know, close. And so I think it's really great to raise that awareness nationally and celebrate the, you know, the rugby community and everything that they've done for us.
1: The event in memory of former Rhinos player Rob Burrow, who died from motor neuron disease in 2024. That's the latest from Radio News Hub. I'm Frankie Hersine.
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6: 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Laura Evans-Fisk from Eurochange explains.
7: Every year, UK holidaymakers lose on average over £300 when buying foreign currency at the airport. Travelers can easily avoid this costly mistake by shopping around for the best exchange rates before they arrive at the airport. Many providers, including Eurochange, are now online and on the high street, offering flexible ways to buy currency, so it's easier than ever.
8: And now for the Tameside Radio newsroom, this is Mark Andrews. Tameside Council says it's making clear and sustained progress in improving services for children and young people, following Ofsted's latest monitoring visit. Inspectors found a steady pace of improvement, helping to embed long-term change, while also highlighting areas where further work is needed. The council says it accepts those findings and is already taking action. Since January, children's services in Tameside have been led by a fully permanent leadership team, with more service manager roles now filled, adding further stability and oversight. Elsewhere, a specialist school in Oldham has given its departing Year 11 pupils laptop computers to help them move on to college or employment. Chances Mentoring, which developed from an informal mentoring scheme into a registered school, says the devices will give students the practical tools they need to apply for courses, training and jobs independently. The school also marked the end of the academic year with a celebratory dinner for pupils and their families. The event was held at the Indish restaurant in Chadderton, bringing the cohort together to celebrate the end of their secondary education. And members of the High Peak Against Racism gathered in Norfolk Square in Glossop on Wednesday for a vigil in support of refugees and asylum seekers. The event was part of Refugee Week, an international programme celebrating the contributions of refugees, whilst raising awareness of the challenges faced by people forced to flee their homes. This year's theme, Courage, highlights the strength needed to seek safety in another country, rebuilding lives in unfamiliar surroundings and the roles of communities in offering a warm welcome. You can read more about these and the rest of today's stories on our website at tamesideradio.com.
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9: Cheers, Mark. Well, today there are some thunderstorms possible and there's going to be a lot of sunshine. Another really warm day for Tameside and Glossop with a maximum temperature. Well, at the moment it's already about 24 degrees. We could get to a high today of 33. And overnight dropping to 16. It's going to be quite warm and muggy. And tomorrow, a cloudy start, but that will lift and break during the day, staying hot and dry with temperatures round about 25 degrees C. So a little bit down on recent days. Sunday brings rain, which will clear to much fresher and cooler conditions, and a top temperature of 20.
0: We are Tameside. Ashton, Stalybridge, Audenshaw, Droylsden, Denton, Mottram, Duckinfield, Mosley, Hyde.
9: All right, 7:05. It's Alex Cann here. Forgive the pun, but should we do this one last time?

8 minutes past seven on Tameside Radio. The Woodhead Pass remains closed this morning after those devastating fires which swept across the moor around Tintwistle yesterday. You might have seen some of the pictures on our social media, and we'll keep you up to date with the latest on that. But we've got to hope this rain might help a little bit. But really devastating to see yesterday with the tinder dry conditions following the heatwave. We'll keep you posted through the day. I've got the 10 past 7-ish snooze song to play after Kylie. It's 9 minutes past 7. 26th of June, Friday morning. Hello.

Kylie and What Do I Have to Do? It's Tameside Radio. It's 12 minutes past seven. Going to play Lizzo soon and the new song from The Script as well. Here's our 10 past seven-ish snooze song. It's

0: we'll do the papers as we always do in a minute. That is level 42. Leaving me now. You can WhatsApp the show 07787 350 452. So yeah, terrible night's sleep, and I got my nose bitten at about 2-3 this morning by Colin. I'm not sure why. I think he's wanting my attention, but yes, I got a nose bite, which woke me up very rudely. Then I got cramp in my left foot, and honestly, everything just kept waking me up. So I'm not actually sure. I slept for more than about an hour and a half. So extra coffee required to get us to 11 o'clock this morning. Heavy D and the Boys on the way, and also the latest single from The Script, which I love. We'll play that before 7:30.
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Lizzo, Don't Make Me Love You. Right, 7:21, morning to Chris. Thank you for the lovely message, sir, and thanks for your company over these early mornings through all weathers. Thanks for all the travel you've sent me as well. It's always been appreciated, and yeah, appreciate your good wishes for my mother-in-law, Manwa. She's doing okay, actually. She's at home recuperating after being in hospital for a while, and Soph's over there today looking after her. So when I get home tonight, after my last show, I've just got me and Colin. It's just a lads' night in tonight, me and the cat. So I'm not sure we've got that much company, because with the heatwave, I've not seen him. He's been out all the time. He's loving this sun. We were a bit worried. We bought some cat after sun, which I didn't know was a thing. But yeah, he's been finding shady spots, and we literally see him for a bit of food, and then he goes again, and that's it. He's gone for hours. So I suspect he'll be a night on my own. Colin will be out in the garden till very late. We'll do the papers after Heavy D.

0: Heavy D and the Boys. It's 7:26.
1: Now that we found love, what are we gonna do with it?
0: The book stops here is the Daily Star's headline today. They say no monarch is to live at the palace. Charles paid 30 million in tax since becoming king, which makes me feel better about my tax return. The king will never live at the palace, say the Telegraph today. And big bucks for an empty home. The Mirror points out the refurbs cost 369 million and no one's going to live there. Makes me feel better about my roof bill when we bought our house. A palace not fit for a king, say the Express today. And book stops here is also the Sun's headline. Public funding for the royals will double in 3 years, reports the Times. They've also got a striking image of Tintwistle Moor on the front page of the Times today. Goodness me, it's apocalyptic, but that makes the Times front page today. And Heatwave UK, 50-year record broken again. The Eye says the Met Office is forecasting 37 today, which would set another high. And Andy Burnham is to give new tax powers to regional mayors.

0: morning to Rob in Staleybridge. Thanks for the lovely message, sir. May have to play some Cliff before the end of the show. I know you're a big fan. And morning to Dan the Man as well. Thanks for all the guesses on the Retro Countdown over the time we've been doing that. We've got one more to do today, actually, at 10 o'clock. And as far as I know, the Retro Countdown is continuing. I've certainly not heard otherwise, so yeah, there will be more chances to guess the year. But my last one doing it this morning at 10 o'clock, so stick around for that. It's Tameside Radio. It is 7.31. We'll see what's breaking in the newsroom, and I'll play Olivia Dean before we get the birthdays on in just a minute.
1: 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There's no agent like home.
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6: From Radio News Hub, I'm Frankie Hairsign. £2 million is being provided by the government to help the emergency response to two earthquakes in Venezuela. 235 people are believed to have died, with the death toll expected to climb further. The London Ambulance Service recorded their highest ever number of life-threatening emergencies yesterday after a new record high temperature was set for June. A 31-year-old man's been arrested on suspicion of murder following the death of a 3-year-old girl in Surrey. And it's the Leeds Rhinos annual MND awareness game today in memory of former player Rob Burrow.
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7: The FTSE 100 made strong progress on Thursday amid an improving outlook for inflation following this week's drop in oil prices and as the Dow Jones reached a new record best. It closed up 68 points at 10,529. In New York, the Dow Jones Industrial Average was up 0.9%, hitting an all-time high. H&M has reported sluggish sales in recent months as efforts to tighten stock left some stores unable to meet shopper demand. The Swedish fashion giant has reported net sales of £8.1 billion for the first half of its financial year, 3% lower than 12 months ago. Debt to energy suppliers has reached a new record high. Ofgem says it stands at £4.79 billion, a 5% increase on the last quarter. The latest figures come ahead of the energy price cap rising by 13% on July the 1st. And the cost of living crisis is failing to put a dent in spending on live shows, festivals and events. Live entertainment company Live Nation has reported an 18% increase.
1: We are Mottram.
0: 7.35. Oh, look out. What's this? Cliff Claxon. I couldn't resist. I'm sorry. I love a bit of Cliff. Rob and Sheila don't share my sentiments. This is my favourite Cliff song, along with Wired for Sound. I mean, this is a banger. Come on, you've got to at least give me that.

I've just had two very contrasting messages. Chris says, you may as well go the whole hog and let our friend out to stretch his legs. Because what's the worst that could happen? We're talking about Dominic the Donkey. Rob wants me to delete Dominic the Donkey as a parting gift to everyone. That's a good Christmas song. I'm not deleting it. I don't know about playing it, though. It feels a bit weird playing it in a heatwave. I'll have a think, see how I feel later, see how cheeky I feel. Anyway, it's Tameside Radio. It is 7:39 and it's time to do the birthdays. So we've got quite a few actually today. Ariana Grande is 33, who I played just now. We played one last time. And Mick Jones, the guitarist from The Clash, 71 today. Love this song. This is Rock the Casbah, Tameside Radio.

Clash and Rock the Casbah. Tameside Radio. Nice to see a bit of rain. I know not everyone's a fan, but it was lovely to step out of the house this morning and see a bit of rain. I've missed rain. Right, 7:42, and we say happy birthday to Aubrey Plaza, the actress who is 42. And Paul Thomas Anderson, the film director, is 56. I think he did the Ghostbusters reboot. I'm sure he did. And Chris Isaak is 60 today. Hang on, is that right? 5, 6. No, he's 70 today. Wow. Born in 56. My B at GCSE maths there let me down. This is Wicked Game. Tameside Radio. It's the right moody song, isn't it? Sort of like Elvis-ish.

Jojo says, good morning, Mr. Cam. Please can you tell Rob he needs to embrace Dominic the Donkey. He's never going away. Lots of love from Jojo. P.S. I'll miss listening to you on your morning show. Good luck in your next adventure. Well, thank you, Jojo, and thanks for your company. Yeah, Dominic the Donkey has a fan club, and me and Jojo are both in it. So, Rob, sorry to say, he's not going away. I don't think we'll play him today, though. Chris really wants me to play it. But, yeah, it feels a bit weird playing a Christmas song. I think there's a... I might get an Ofcom complaint if I play it today. I don't know, it ends 6 years at Tameside Radio with an Ofcom complaint. Terry Nunn from Berlin is celebrating her birthday today.

I do like the little community we built up on the show here. Chris says, if I can't have Dominic, I'll settle for another Cliff song dedicated for Rob. Bit of trolling, I like it. Might play Wired for sound later. We will do a 5-minute warning. Always buy my mum the Cliff calendar every year. It's just one of those things we always do. It's Tameside Radio, and it is Berlin with Take My Breath Away. So just a reminder that the Woodhead Pass remains closed due to that serious moor fire yesterday. Really striking front page image on the Times newspaper today. And there's more from the Glossop Chronicle as well. If you go to tamesideradio.com, you can read more about the big emergency response which happened yesterday. Of course, make sure you pick up a Chronicle, and you can read about Mummy star Pete Walroth, who's the founder, receiving an honorary MBE, which is really well deserved. And at the front of the Tameside Reporter has details of some road improvements. £45 million worth of road repairs are planned, and also the G-Cross 440 homes being decided on this week. So all that and more in the paper. Make sure you read a copy on the website or get yourself a print copy, which is my preference. Print newspapers, for me, will always be my favourite. And it's 7:53. You can read my final column, actually, in the papers this week. And I've written a little bit about... What have I written about? I'll have to find the column and tell you. I can't actually remember. Here's Harry Styles. I don't think we should be here. I see no water in front. But the music keeps hitting me like...

Respect Your Mother. It's Harry Styles. I've written about turning down the political temperature in my final column. So basically, how everything's just got a bit hateful with social media. We need to just have a bit more of a rational debate. Whatever side you're on, everything just gets so angry on social media, and it does my head in. So anyway, you can read my thoughts in the Reporter and the Chronicle. And also, five habits that Brits have quietly abandoned, including using a checkbook and buying DVDs and CDs. All of that in my column. And just next to me, on page 27, a nice recipe for quiche Lorraine with Kirsty in the kitchen. Oh, I like a quiche. We'll get the news at 8 on the way after some Queen. When you're mobile.

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1: £2 million is being provided by the government to help the emergency response to two earthquakes in Venezuela. Lucy Gorman-Lee has more.
2: Foreign Secretary Yvette Cooper says the UK is working with the US, Canada and the UN to coordinate humanitarian aid and assess the damage after the devastating earthquakes in Venezuela. The death toll has risen to around 235 and is expected to climb further, with thousands injured following the two powerful 7-plus magnitude quakes that struck on Wednesday. British staff in Venezuela are said to be safe.
1: The UK has seen yet another day of sweltering heat with more records broken yesterday. Questions are now being asked to the government what they'll do to tackle extreme overheating, as well as whether they'll implement measures like maximum temperatures at work. The Climate Change Committee say health services and the economy will take a hit without action. Well, mosquitoes carrying diseases like dengue fever could be common in the UK if the effects of climate change persist. Dr. Monica Christen is from the London School of Hygiene and Tropical Medicine.
3: By 2050, they predict that UK would be suitable for diseases like chikungunya and dengue. So at the moment, not yet. And heat waves are not enough, but heat waves are enough to, you know, make many mosquitoes that bite us.
1: A teenager has been charged with murder after the discovery of a body of a missing 14-year-old girl in South Wales. The boy, who's also 14, is expected to appear in court today. Police found the body of a girl believed to be called Lily on Monday in the Dufferin Park area in Blaenau. The outgoing Prime Minister's resisted sacking Immigration Minister Mike Tapp, despite a request from Home Secretary Shabana Mahmood. It's after he wrote an article suggesting foreign care workers should be exempt from tighter immigration rules. And the King's been revealed to be one of the top 100 taxpayers in the UK, paying £12.9 million in the last tax year. Part of Buckingham Palace's efforts to be more transparent, they say any payments made are on a voluntary basis. Charles has paid more than £30 million to HMRC since becoming King. That's the latest from Radio News Hub. I'm Frankie Hersine.
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6: And now from the Tameside Radio newsroom, this is Mark Andrews. Tameside Council says it's making clear and sustained progress in improving services for children and young people following Ofsted's latest monitoring visit. Inspectors found a steady pace of improvement, helping to embed long-term change while also highlighting areas where further work is needed. The Council says it accepts those findings and is already taking action. Since January, children's services in Tameside have been led by a fully permanent leadership team, with more service manager roles now filled, adding further stability and oversight. Elsewhere, a specialist school in Oldham has given its departing Year 11 pupils laptop computers to help them move on to college or employment. Chances Mentoring, which developed from an informal mentoring scheme into a registered school, says the devices will give students the practical tools they need to apply for courses, training and jobs independently. The school also marked the end of the academic year with a celebratory dinner for pupils and their families. The event was held at the Indish restaurant in Chadderton, bringing the cohort together to celebrate the end of their secondary education. And members of the High Peak Against Racism gathered in Norfolk Square in Glossop on Wednesday for a vigil in support of refugees and asylum seekers. The event was part of Refugee Week, an international programme celebrating the contributions of refugees, whilst raising awareness of the challenges faced by people forced to flee their homes. This year's theme, Courage, highlights the strength needed to seek safety in another country, rebuilding lives in unfamiliar surroundings and the roles of communities in offering a warm welcome. You can read more about these and the rest of today's stories on our website at tamesideradio.com.
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7: Well, today is another very warm day with some showers around this morning, but lots of sunshine in the forecast once again, and a maximum temperature of 32 degrees C. Crikey. and there are weather warnings of extreme heat in force till the end of today, an amber weather warning. 16 is your overnight low. Tomorrow, sunny day, but then some showers peppered in the afternoon and the evening as well, highs of 28. And then Sunday is 21 degrees with a good mix of sunshine and showers. And the pollen count today is very high. I've been reminded that I never did bring my pickled eggs in for Kirsty in the kitchen to try. I kept threatening, but I kept forgetting. So I'm at Street Fest in a couple of weeks. I might have to buy one in the buffet bar. Yeah, I hope Sailorbridge Street Fest isn't 32 degrees. Don't get me wrong, I want it to be sunny, but sensible sunny.

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Martin Emery on from 11 o'clock this morning. The quiz, the school time options quiz, will be here at 12.40. Also, statistically speaking as well, your request with Cam a bit later at 3. And at 7 tonight, it's Sport with Lewis. Oh, bless him, Lewis bought me some biscuits as like a little farewell gift yesterday. Some white chocolate-covered custard creams. And I share them out around the office. Save Mrs. C, the last one, because I'm nice like that. I took it home in the air-conditioned car and managed not to melt it. And I tell you what, they're very nice. Nearly 180 calories, though, for one biscuit, which is quite a lot, isn't it? But worth it, I would say. No sins if you close your eyes. Got to say, that was one of the best things I've done here. Working with Gail and Jane in 2022 and losing 3 stone. Putting 2.5 stone of it back on. Not as proud of that. I do have a gym membership, but gotta be honest, it's about as frequently used as Buckingham Palace to sleep over.

Bon Jovi and You Give Love a Bad Name on Tameside Radio, especially for Sheila this morning. The WhatsApp number 07787350452. Love to hear from you. Thank you to Elaine in Denton for the lovely message. Morning, Alex. Just wanted to wish you all the very best for the future. You've been brilliant. Well, you've been brilliant too, Elaine. And how was fishing? You went fishing, didn't you, the other week? I'm sure that was... Actually, that was a few weeks ago. So thank you very much for the message. And if you want to message me, let me know what you're doing with your weekends. Are you enjoying this heat? I must admit, roll on Sunday for me. It's just been too hot for me. Sleep was very scant last night. It didn't help that I got my nose bitten by Colin at about 3 this morning.

0: Lisa Sansfield. And this is The Right Time. Good morning to Jill. He says, morning, Alex. Nice to hear Cliff on my way into work this morning. Put me in a really good mood. Not sure Rob agrees. Happy last day. Good luck on your new adventure. Thank you very much, Jill. There might be more Cliff later, just for the laugh. So, you know, Wired for Sound is a banger. So 07787 350 452 is the WhatsApp number. And we're going to play an iconic Manchester anthem from New Order coming up in a minute. Also, I've got Bronski B and Miles Smith all before the sport. And just to remind you, the Woodhead Pass remains closed after that moor fire yesterday. We'll keep you posted through the day on that. And a broken down vehicle on the M60 around the Swinton interchange. That's causing a few delays on the clockwise.
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It's New Order and Blue Monday, 88 on Tameside Radio. Morning, Alex. Here's to you and the joy you've spread over the airwaves with your fabulous radio voice. I feel big-headed reading this one out. It's lovely. You'll be missed. Wishing you all the very best. A radio record suggestion just for you. Top of the World by The Carpenters, because that's where you are after a brilliant run on Tameside Radio. Well, thank you, Amanda. I love The Carpenters, actually. Big fan. It's one of those things, as you get older, I think you appreciate certain things more. A good sit down, and The Carpenters are amongst them. So I tell you what, after 8:30, we'll get The Carpenters on. Not a problem. I do like a bit of 80s cheese as well. Cam's got the 80s show tomorrow night. 8 till 10 on Tameside. Song's just as good as this. This was the Bronski Beat song that got released after Jimmy Somerville left the band. This is Hit That Perfect Beats. Tameside Radio.

0: I have got a little message which has been sent to me from Alan Ovington of the Rock Zone fame. So I tell you what, we will check out what he's got to say in a little while. Also, we've got a preview of the show that Time Forgot coming up. Music and Memories with Mike, Sunday afternoon. We'll bring you that in about the next 10 minutes as well. As requested on Tameside Radio, I'll play The Carpenters and some classic Phil Collins here soon as well.
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7: From Radio News Hub, I'm Frankie Hairsine. Around £2 million is being provided by the government to help with the emergency response to two earthquakes in Venezuela. Questions are now being asked to the government about what they'll do to tackle extreme overheating after more record-breaking heat. A new record-breaking temperature was set for June yesterday. The outgoing Prime Minister has resisted sacking Immigration Minister Mike Tapp, despite a request from the Home Secretary, Shabana Mahmood. And the King's been revealed to be one of the top 100 taxpayers in the UK, paying £12.9 million in tax last year.
6: Tameside Radio Sports Update. England are making their preparations to bounce back after Tuesday's goalless draw against Ghana. Forward Eberi Chiesi has been discussing his World Cup debut.
8: Every game is difficult and different, so you face different challenges. It was a tough game to come into. They were extremely solid and they were well versed in how they played, so they made it difficult for us at times, but type of responsibility I've got, I guess.
7: They play their third World Cup group match against Panama in New Jersey on Saturday. In other football news, it's understood Manchester City have secured the signing of Elliot Anderson from Nottingham Forest. Cricket and Ben Stokes' return as England captain descended into a day of punishment as New Zealand ended the day on 361 for 4. The team battled against soaring temperatures in the third test at Trent Bridge, but England bowling consultant Tim Southee is optimistic.
9: We sit here on day one, New Zealand 4 down, 2 new batters tomorrow, obviously night watchman at one end, a new ball in hand, so exciting time to go into day 2.
7: And Emma Raducanu is facing a race to be fit after missing training at Wimbledon. It's understood the 23-year-old is managing a shin injury.
6: We are Audenshaw.

0: you, Amanda, for the suggestion. Love a bit of Carpenters. 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
1: Hi, Alex. It's Alan here from the Rock Zone. I just wanted to say it's been a pleasure working alongside you here at Tameside Radio. My wife and I will certainly miss listening to you at breakfast, and I'm sure there are many more listeners out there who'd like to join us in wishing you good luck and best wishes for the future.
0: Aw, Alan, thank you. One of radio's nicest men. I'll let you into a little secret. Alan Ovington there on the Rock Zone tonight at 9. In fact, I kind of feel like we really should play the Rock Zone preview. I feel like it's the least I can do after that nice little message. So here is what's on the big show tonight.
1: 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I'm going to be playing songs from Gary Moore, Bruce Springsteen, Foreigner, Pat Benatar, Genesis, Guns N' Roses, AC/DC, Led Zeppelin, and many more. 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
0: The velvety tones of Alan Ovington. Thank you for the good wishes. And thanks to you and your wife for tuning in as well. It's been a pleasure being behind the scenes, making the Rock Zone appear on the radio as well. So, 8:39 is the time. Mike Warbank's got the show that time forgot on Sunday. And we will get him on after this from Phil. In the air tonight, I've got Teddy Swims and Calvin Harrison Jazzy soon as well.

0: Phil Collins in the air tonight on Tameside Radio. 8:43. Weird to think when I did my first show here, it was mid-pandemic. And there was like nobody in the office. It was completely just me. And who was on before? Who was on after? It was Sarah Hall. So it was me and Sarah in the building. That was it. Most people working from home, because it was that weird time when you had to have a letter in your car to justify why you were travelling. Never got stopped. But yeah, that was a strange time, 2020, wasn't it? The great bog roll shortages of 2020 and the suitcases of booze. Right, anyway, the world has thankfully moved on from all of that. And Mike Warbank is looking back through time on Sunday. Morning, mate.
1: Morning, Alex. This Sunday on the show that time forgot, we're looking back 63 years to 1963, the year of the great train robbery. 2.6 million was robbed from a Royal Mail train, and a huge scandal in the corridors of power was erupting. John Profumo, a government minister, was forced to resign after admitting he'd misled the House of Commons concerning his affair with the model and showgirl, Christine Keeler. Summer 1963, hits from Jerry and the Pacemakers, the Crystals, and Leslie Gore with one of those great sing-along-a-happy summertime songs.

0: I'll be delving in the archives of the Tameside Reporter, looking at some of the local stories making the news. In 1963, Ashton Brothers textile mill in Hyde was going to be featured in a BBC documentary with a very young David Dimbleby interviewing some of the workers on the production line. 1963, first time on the chart, the first of many in an amazing career that's still alive and kicking 63 years later. Who else could it be but the Rolling Stones?
1: 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Phone sound like thunder, some stupid guy trying to reach another number.
0: Tameside Radio, Sunday afternoon between 1 and 3, definitely the place to be. I'm Mike Warbank, and I'd love to have your company. So please join me, if you can, for the show that time forgot. But I can't let this moment go by, Alex, without saying a huge thank you to you.
2: Thank you.
0: 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I look forward to catching up with you, though, at some time soon for a nostalgic pint or two.
2: Defo.
0: How about that? 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
2: All that's guaranteed is there'll be a couple of stouts this evening. And definitely a stout with you, Mike, soon. Thank you, sir. Always a pleasure. I know I said the same about Alan Ovington, but Mike is also one of radio's nicest fellas as well. So catch the show that time forgot, Sunday from 1.

0: Right, we'll do more of your messages between now and 11. We'll do the retro countdown soon. It is Tameside Radio, and I've got Simply Red and Meghan Trainor to shoehorn in before the news at 9.
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1: Around £2 million is being provided by the government to help with the emergency response to two earthquakes in Venezuela. Lucy Gormanley has more.
2: Foreign Secretary Yvette Cooper says they're working with the US, Canada and the UN to provide humanitarian assistance and assess the damage. The death toll's now risen to around 235, but that number is expected to rise even further, while thousands are also injured after being trapped under rubble. Officials in the UK say all British staff in Venezuela are safe after the 2.7-plus magnitude quake struck on Wednesday.
1: A new record high temperature was set for June yesterday for the second day in a row. It reached a sweltering 36.7 Celsius in Somerset, surpassing 36.1 on Wednesday and the long-standing record set in 1976. Well, current UK weather conditions are perfect for a surge in mosquitoes and potentially dangerous bites. Dr. Mojca Kristin is from the London School of Hygiene and Tropical Medicine.
3: The main thing is that if the average temperature rises, which it seems to be doing, and especially if the winters get milder and also wetter, that will be ideal for mosquitoes.
1: Well, thunderstorm warnings are in place across most of Scotland, with forecasters saying there's a small chance that some homes could flood. The warning's in force until midnight tonight. An investigation's been launched after the records of a three-year-old boy injured in a crocodile pit were accessed by around 40 members of hospital staff. The boy is now said to be in a stable condition, while a 30-year-old man accused of throwing him in the pit was bailed after being assessed as not being fit for interview. And today's the annual MND Awareness Rugby match between Leeds Rhinos and Hull KR. Stacey Fitzpatrick is the spokesperson for the MND Association.
4: We're so grateful to always be working alongside the Rhinos and doing that. But it's also great for our community to see that they don't stand alone. You know, when they fight this fight against motor neuron disease, there's people there with them.
1: It's to honour former player Rob Burrow, who died from motor neurons disease in 2024. That's the latest from Radio News Hub. I'm Frankie Hersine.
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6: As late-night football sees fans swapping the pub for the sofa, new research shows the living room becomes the most important room during a tournament. Interior designer Adam Fadley has more.
7: The living room really comes into its own during major tournaments like the World Cup. Hisense research shows 7 in 10 fans say it becomes the most important room in the home, especially with the late-night kickoffs. Keeping people at home, it's about creating a space that makes viewing comfortable and recreates that stadium atmosphere.
8: And now from the Tameside Radio newsroom, this is Mark Andrews. Tameside Council says it's making clear and sustained progress in improving services for children and young people following Ofsted's latest monitoring visit. Inspectors found a steady pace of improvement, helping to embed long-term change, while also highlighting areas where further work is needed. The council says it accepts those findings and is already taking action. Since January, children's services in Tameside have been led by a fully permanent leadership team, with more service manager roles now filled, adding further stability and oversight. Elsewhere, a specialist school in Oldham has given its departing Year 11 pupils laptop computers to help them move on to college or employment. Chances Mentoring, which developed from an informal mentoring scheme into a registered school, says the devices will give students the practical tools they need to apply for courses, training and jobs independently. The school also marked the end of the academic year with a celebratory dinner for pupils and their families. The event was held at the Indish restaurant in Cheriton, bringing the cohort together to celebrate the end of their secondary education. And members of the High Peak Against Racism gathered in Norfolk Square in Glossop on Wednesday for a vigil in support of refugees and asylum seekers. The event was part of Refugee Week, an international programme celebrating the contributions of refugees, whilst raising awareness of the challenges faced by people forced to flee their homes. This year's theme, Courage, highlights the strength needed to seek safety in another country, rebuilding lives in unfamiliar surroundings and the roles of communities in offering a warm welcome. You can read more about these and the rest of today's stories on our website at tamesideradio.com.
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9: Today, another hot, humid day. There are weather warnings of extreme heat in force till the end of today as well. A maximum of 32 degrees C. Blimey. Temperatures are going to halve overnight down to 16, but it's going to be quite close once again. And tomorrow, dry and hot, plenty of sunshine and a few patches of cloud here and there. We're looking at a top temperature of 28 degrees C. Right, 6 minutes past nine. Hoping Colin, our cat, is being sensible and drinking water. He's been out in the sun all this week. Not seen him. Like he's moved out. We'll look at the front pages after Freak Power and this one. Yeah.

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0: feel like I'm at Flares. Sticking to the floor. Patrick Hernandez. Born to be alive. It's Tameside Radio. 9:16. The buck stops here. No monarch is to live at the palace. The Star says Charles paid 30 million tax since becoming king. And The Telegraph says king will never live at the palace. And give peas a chance. Harvest at risk as crops peak early in the heatwave. Oh, no, there could be a crisis for our peas. This is not good news. Big bucks for an empty house. The Mirror says the king will not move in after a £369 million refurb. Billionaire William is richer than his dad, they say. The Express says a palace not fit for a king. Monarch shuns traditional residence despite spending nearly £370 million doing it up. And book stops here is also the Sun's headline. So who had the idea first, the Sun or the Star? They've got the same headline. And Tintwistle Moor is on the front of today's Times. The dreadful fire covering 500 square metres. Square metres. It's apocalyptic, the photo. It's like something out of a disaster movie. So that's on the front of the Times. Plus, they say a wealth tax won't work, advisers tell Andy Burnham. And finally, in the Eye, Burnham is to give new tax powers to regional mayors. Well, given that he's been a regional mayor, that's maybe not a surprise. And a heatwave in the UK, a 50-year record, is broken again. Plus, the Eye does some taste testing for the best posh supermarket ice cream. I'll tell you what, I'll have a look on the page and I'll tell you what they voted the best, just for research purposes, after we play Olivia Dean.
1: 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There's no agent like home.
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Olivia Dean. It isn't perfect, but it might be. It's Tameside Radio. Top posh ice cream in a couple of minutes. Oh, I could just have an ice cream, a Solero or 99 or something. Right, 9.23 is the time, and the retro countdown is our piece de resistance at 10 o'clock this morning on the show. See if you can guess the year, and the number one is on. Got the showbiz on the way soon, and a new single as well from Duran Duran, which is with Nile Rodgers. It's very good. It's called Free to Love. Play that right after this. It's Taste of Honey, Boogie. Oogie, oogie. Martin here from 11 this morning. Cam at 3. Sport at 7. And at 8 tonight, it is the hour. Another chance to hear the week's news rounded up.

Taste of Honey and Boogie Oogie Oogie on Tameside Radio. I keep getting distracted. So much going on today. I'm going to tell you about this ice cream survey. The posh ice cream. Here we go. So in the supermarkets, apparently, the nicest ice cream to get. I'm just looking at the ratings here in the I newspaper. So the winner is Waitrose. It would have been, wouldn't it? Waitrose do a strawberries and cream with sumac. Whatever that is, salted malted chocolate. So there we go. That is the best one. In fact, Waitrose win both the top ones. Ocado do a Bougie chocolate salted caramel, which gets a 4 out of 5 as well. M&S's only 8 ingredients, 85% dark chocolate ice cream, 4 out of 5. See, I'm not bothered about dark chocolate. I like the sound of rhubarb and custard ice cream. It looks like Waitrose and M&S are the winners of nearly all of these. The only other retailer that gets mentioned is Sainsbury's, who do a gelato, banana, caramel and pecan, which only gets 2.5 out of 5. So it looks like M&S or Waitrose for posh ice cream. There we go. Important ice cream intel during the heatwave. This is Tameside Radio. We'll get the travel and the showbiz after Duran Duran.

0: Duran Duran and Nile Rodgers. Thank you for the duck gear, Fally. And morning to Ed. He says, hope you're feeling okay. And not too hot today. I'm boiling, Ed, I've got to be honest. I'd like to echo the listener from yesterday who described you as a workmate. Sums it up nicely. Plus occasional car journeys and Alexa in the kitchen over the weekend too. All the very best, mate. The pleasure has been all ours. Well, thank you, mate. That's really kind. And stick with Tameside Radio after this show finishes, because obviously we've got Martin on after 11, who's always a great term. We've got Cam at 3, and we've got Sport with Lewis at 7. And Lewis is in my good books because he got me some white chocolate-covered custard creams yesterday, which are very nice, FYI. 178 calories for one biscuit, but my goodness, it's worth it. Anyway, thank you for all the lovely the sentiments coming in on WhatsApp. Really appreciate them. Don't take any of it for granted. And the Woodhead is still closed, FYI, following a serious fire yesterday. The Times have got a really stark front page image, actually, of it today. And, yeah, it's closed in both directions between the Flouch and the Gunning Lights, basically the whole of the pass, the 628, due to that fire. So look out for that. We'll let you know as and when that reopens. But tinder dry conditions meant the fire spread pretty quickly. And at the M60 around Junction 15, the Swinton Interchange still got a breakdown. It was originally reported as a lane closure. It's a broken down vehicle, but it's between 14 and 15 travelling clockwise, all right?
1: Alex Cann in the morning with Home Estate Agents. There's no agent like home.
0: Oh, and should we just check the trains? I can tell you the 10:22 from Glossop to Piccadilly is cancelled once again today. And the 9:33 to Piccadilly from Staleybridge, that's got a slight delay. All other services from Staley Vegas, though, are fine.
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6: Canada has become eligible to enter the Eurovision Song Contest. Its national public broadcaster, CBC, and Radio Canada has joined the European Broadcasting Union, which runs the singing competition, meaning it could theoretically enter the contest in the future. American singer Olivia Rodrigo has been added to the Fortnite video game as a non-playable character. The 23-year-old, who recently hit number one with her latest album, will also see merchandise added to the game's shop until July the 25th. Award-winning actors Martin Freeman and Mackenzie Crook are to reunite to commemorate 25 years since The Office launched in the UK. The pair will feature in an upcoming special episode of BBC Two Remembers to celebrate the acclaimed British comedy. The Rolling Stones have released a new song featuring The Cure singer Robert Smith. Divine Intervention is one of two songs on their new album, which stars the singer. And two books of condolence have opened for the late artist David Hockney in his home city of Bradford. Hockney, who's best known for works such as The Splash, died earlier this month.
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Great song, that. Ella Langley and Shoes in Texas on Tameside Radio. 103.6 FM. Right, time now is 17 minutes to 10. Martin along from 11 this morning. And I'm looking forward to a very lazy Friday night tonight. I've got nothing really planned. Sofa at a mum's, because Sofa looks after her mum on a Friday and Saturday now. They kind of have a rota, Sofa and her sisters. Sophie's one of 10 brothers and sisters, so big family. And the four sisters all kind of have a rota, so her days are Friday, Saturday. So yeah, it's just me and Colin tonight, chilling. And I think he'll be out in the sun, to be honest, so it'll just be me. I might actually start the Kylie documentary that I've been meaning to watch for about 3 or 4 weeks. That's on Netflix. Looks very good. There's a Madonna special with Graham Norton tonight, which looks quite good as well. Better take her back to the first nightclub where she ever performed. This one is Shack Attack, Nightbirds. Got some Madonna and ABBA on the way. This is a bit Bon Tempi-tastic, this song, isn't it? Retro countdown here at 10. Tameside Radio.

It is Shack Attack and Nightbird. So I've just had a to-do list from Mrs. C for when I get home, including topping up all of Colin's water bowls, calling him and giving him a yoghurt. There's like a whole checklist of things I need to do. We are a bit worried about him out in the heat, but he seems to be very good at finding shady spots. But unlike me, I just hide indoors until about half eight when it cools down. Once it's below about 20, I'll sit outside, but it's just been too hot for me. But he loves it. I think, in a previous life, he lived in a hot country. Right, anyway, it's Tameside Radio. It's 12 minutes to 10. Here's some classic Madonna.

It's Abba and One of Us. It's 4 minutes to ten on Tameside Radio. We'll get the latest news on the way. And today's retro countdown, your chance to guess the year. We'll do that after Kate Nash. This is Foundations. It's Alex on the radio till 11 at Tameside Radio. Thanks for listening. Martin here after me at 11 this morning.

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1: £2 million has been provided by the government to help with the emergency response to two earthquakes in Venezuela. Lucy Gormanley has more.
2: Foreign Secretary Yvette Cooper says the UK is working with the US, Canada and the UN to coordinate humanitarian aid and assess the damage after the devastating earthquakes in Venezuela. The death toll has risen to around 235, with thousands injured following the two powerful 7-plus magnitude quakes that struck on Wednesday. British staff in Venezuela are said to be safe.
1: The UK's seen yet another day of sweltering heat, with more records broken yesterday. Questions are now being asked to the government about what they'll do to tackle extreme overheating. Immigration Minister Mike Tapp says he won't be intimidated to drop his views after the Home Secretary asked the Prime Minister to sack him. Mr. Tapp wrote that foreign care workers should be exempt from Shabana Mahmood's migration rules. And the King's been revealed to be one of the top 100 taxpayers in the UK, paying £12.9 million in tax last year. From Radio News Hub, I'm Frankie Hersine.
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5: And now for the Tameside Radio newsroom, this is Mark Andrews. Tameside Council says it's making clear and sustained progress in improving services for children and young people, following Ofsted's latest monitoring visit. Inspectors found a steady pace of improvement, helping to embed long-term change, while also highlighting areas where further work is needed. The council says it accepts those findings and is already taking action. Since January, children's services in Tameside have been led by a fully permanent leadership team, with more service manager roles now filled, adding further stability and oversight. Elsewhere, a specialist school in Oldham has given its departing Year 11 pupils laptop computers to help them move on to college or employment. Chances Mentoring, which developed from an informal mentoring scheme into a registered school, says the devices will give students the practical tools they need to apply for courses, training and jobs independently. The school also marked the end of the academic year with a celebratory dinner for pupils and their families. The event was held at the Indish restaurant in Chadderton, bringing the cohort together to celebrate the end of their secondary education. And members of the High Peak Against Racism gathered in Norfolk Square in Glossop on Wednesday for a vigil in support of refugees and asylum seekers. The event was part of Refugee Week, an international programme celebrating the contributions of refugees, whilst raising awareness of the challenges faced by people forced to flee their homes. This year's theme, Courage, highlights the strength needed to seek safety in another country, rebuilding lives in unfamiliar surroundings and the roles of communities in offering a warm welcome. You can read more about these and the rest of today's stories on our website at tamesideradio.com.
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6: Today is going to be a really hot day with a maximum of 32 degrees C. Overnight down to 16, there is a amber warning of extreme heat in force till the end of the day. And tomorrow is going to be sunshine and showers with a max of 28. It's going to start really sunny, but then a few showers later. And then Sunday, another mixed bag of sunshine and showers, freshening up a bit as well with a high of 21 degrees C. And today is the last of the unbelievably hot days, which I've got to be honest, I for one am quite glad about. It's fine if you buy the swimming pool with an all-inclusive bar a few footsteps away, but not when you're trying to talk on the radio. It's just too hot. Right, Retro Countdown is here. As soon as you think you know the year, 07787 350 452. Let's make it a good one. Northern Collating have already had a guess. Good luck for the future, they say. Thank you, guys. And thank you for the lovely message, Sue in Charlesworth as well. Really appreciate your kind words. Tameside Radio. We're going to start with this one. wants to introduce her at a nightclub to about 25 people. This is Sonia. We'll play the best of the rest and then the top 10 coming up. I'll give you some clues in just a minute.

Sonia is climbing to 38 from 55. You'll never stop me from loving you. Straight in with the right year and getting the gold bling. It was a very, very close call. Chris just got in about 30 seconds before Sheila. So, Chris, you get the very final gold bling from each. You get the very nice silver, Sheila, though, which is very nice. Silver for Sheila. And no one has yet got the number one right. It's a massive anthem from the summer of this year. Sheila was guessing Toy Soldiers' Martika, which I don't think actually got to number one, even though it's a really good song. Let me see. I'm trying to get a win. Robin Salybridge. Ah, oh, I forgot to play your other Cliff song, Rob. So much going on today. You see, you got away with that one. However, it's not 1987 or Whitney Houston at number one. So back to the drawing board for you. 07787 350 452. And morning to Brett at Enology, who says it's a sad day. Oh, don't be sad, Brett. Be happy for the memories. And she's still got it. Ree Sonia, he says. I've seen her at Pontins on the Weekenders. She has, actually. When I introduced her, gosh, it must be about a decade ago. She was very good. And really nice as well, like really, really down to earth. And yeah, I always thought she could have done more. She did quite well for Eurovision, didn't she, back in the day? What was her song? Better the Devil You Know, wasn't it? Right, we'll do some clues for the year coming up. 07787 350 452. This is a non-mover. This is Karen White at 25.

in those shelves for ice cream stocks. The line at Richmond, 1 year out. 1 year out with your guess. And correct answer as well. And the number one from Ali. Ali, you go out on a high on my final one today. So Ali and Mottram, you get the double bonus points for today. In fact, bonus points for everyone, even if you get it wrong today. There's some more coming in as well. Joanna's got it right. And I will miss hearing you do the retro countdown. 80s and 90s were always my fave. Mine too. I do like the 90s. I get told off sometimes for doing the 90s too much. But we'll do more guesses after a bit of cheese. For London Boys, this is new at number 19. In fact, this is the highest new entry. Oh, correct for Sue as well. If I'm right, can I have a box of Magnums or Jubblies? You can. Good luck for your future, says Sue. Thank you.

Karen's got it right. Says, I'll miss you in the retro countdown. They set my day off to a good start. Oh, bless you. Wish you all the very best for the next chapter. Thanks, Kay. 1 year out for Hayes. It's not Rick Astley, Together Forever at number one. He played Linkin Castle last night. A few of my mates went, actually. Said he was very good. Great songs in the 80s, says Hayes. I agree. And Brett says, ah, London Boys. Are they still around, I wonder? Well, I don't want to put a damper on proceedings, but unfortunately they did lose their lives in a car crash quite a number of years ago. So I remember Googling it once, and yeah, it was really tragic. So they died really young, but they had a great career in this part of the 80s. 07787 350 452. I think the reason I found that out, I once said on the radio, oh, it'd be great if they made a comeback, and then I made the horrible discovery that they weren't

round. And correct for the number one and for the year for Chris. He says we were camping down in Paignton in this year, and this London Boy song was everywhere. The Line at Richmond have now got it right. And I think I've mentioned everybody. Darren and Mel, you've got it right as well. Going to take a punt on the number one. Ooh, you are right. Went to see this band a couple of years ago in Liverpool. We bumped into them before the gig and had no idea who they were. Told them we were going to see Soul to Soul, and they said, that's us. Well, I've just told you the number one because I read that out without reading it first. But anyway, well done, Darren and Mel. At least I've not said the year. That's happened a few times. Blurted out the year. One more before we get in the top ten. We've got a fuzz box and we know how to use it.

0: Pink Sunshine from Fuzzbox. Tameside Radio on the Retro Countdown. Steve's got it. Thank you for your nice words, mate. And first time message from Neil in a very warm van. He says, just want to say thanks for a great show. Only just started listening last 6 months, but loved your show and will really miss it. Driving around Stockport doing my deliveries. Good luck with whatever you're doing next. Neil in a very warm van. To anyone delivering today, thank you. Just had a notification that something for Colin's been delivered to our house, actually. Honestly, it gets more posts than me. 07787 350 452. And more song choices on the way in just a minute. Well, not song choices. We're counting down the chart, aren't we? So into the top 10 with number 10 next.
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0: Right, we're into the top 10. 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
3: Hi Alex, it's Alan here from the Rock Zone. I just wanted to say it's been a pleasure working alongside you here at Tameside Radio. My wife and I will certainly miss listening to you at breakfast, and I'm sure there are many more listeners out there who'd like to join us in wishing you good luck and best wishes for the future.
0: What a guy. Alan Ovington there. Back on tonight at the Rock Zone at 9 on Tameside Radio. And at number 10 in the chart, last week's number 15, this week's number 10, it's Donna Allen, Joy and Pain. Not heard this in ages. There is a Sunita song at number 6, which I couldn't find, so you've got away with that one.

Donna Allen at number 10. Joy and Pain. Sky TV was launched in this year. A stamp was 19 pence. Wow. And Pauline Collins starred in Shirley Valentine as well. Dan's got it right. Dan the man. Thank you, sir. Thanks for all your guesses as well. You're very good at this. We've got no Laura today playing either. At number 9, it's D-Mob. D-Mob.

fantastic Elvis Costello picture from Tim and Glossop, who went to see him with Mike Warbank. Wow, very jealous. And thank you for your kind words on the Retro Countdown. He says, in older years, I mainly go off the records. More recent times, the clues are helpful. Fantastic format. Well, I think it's staying on, as far as I know. Not heard otherwise. So well done, sir. And well done to Bev. You've given me 2 years. One of them is right. Says, just want to wish you all the best for everything you do next. Big hugs from Bev, wife of Bill in Droylston and mum of Sophie. Well, thank you all of you. This was the year of Peter Sissons becoming the Question Time host. And it was also my favourite Brit Awards, 1989. Mick Fleetwood and Sam Fox together. That was amazing, wasn't it? License to Kilt, number 8 on the way up for Gladys Knight from the Timothy Dalton film.

Stephen Glossop, thank you for your good wishes, matey. So it's Gladys Knight, License to Kill. Just one more before we get into the top five. Sinita's at number six with Right Back Where We Started From, which I'm gutted to say wasn't even on the third floor. But we do have this one at number seven. This is a non-mover. Roy Orbison had a hit with this as well. This is I Drove All Night. She'll reveal the year and play the top five coming up. I had to escape.

forgot to tell you, Sheila, you've not got the number one. But, yeah, do keep in touch. And Re the Wine, I might even open it tonight. Sheila sent me some really nice wine with a funny name, and I do still have it in my wine cellar, a.k.a. a cupboard at home at Cann Towers. So maybe I'll have a glass this evening in the front garden once it's got a bit cooler. Maybe. Oh, hang on. Nah, I've pressed too many buttons there. Oh, it was all going so well. So I'll tell you what, let's play the song that is at number three. But first, we're going to play numbers five and four. Oh, dear. I got a bit happy with the next button there. And the computer kind of had a moment. But I can't blame it because it was me being trigger happy. So here we go. Number five for Jason Donovan. Sealed with a Kiss. You two are at four. All I Want Is You. The top three coming up.

Jason Donovan, Sealed with a Kiss. Morning to Bella, who's 1 year out this morning, dearie me. Birds of a Feather was new in this year, as was Poirot with David Suchet, and Die Hard, Yippee-ki-yay, Duckingfield. That was big at the cinema, along with Rain Man and Batman with No Robin. And at number three, The Beautiful South.

0: So 1989 was our year, and at number two.
1: Oh, I got a live one here.
0: I haven't heard this in a while. I think my brother bought the cassette album. It's Prince and the Bat Dance from the film of the same year, 89. But there was no Robin. Who was Batman in this year? Can't remember. Was it Michael Keaton? I think it was. It wasn't the George Clooney one, which is one of the worst things I've ever seen.

0: Hi. 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
1: I just gotta know. Are we gonna try to love each other?
0: Stop the press. Who is that?
2: Vicki Vale.
0: She is great, isn't she?
3: Ooh, yeah. Ooh, yeah. I wanna bust that body. Ooh, yeah. Ooh, yeah. I wanna bust that body.
0: I'd like to. With the devil in the pale of light. I always ask that of all my prey. I just like the sound of

0: Hey, Jackie, let me stick the 7-inch in the computer.
1: I think this ends with manic laughter from memory, from the Joker. Thanks to Rachel in Glossop for the lovely message. Going to miss you so much, says Rachel. You're a fantastic one. I feel big-headed reading this out. Love your 90s Now CD references. I once got told by a boss to stop mentioning Now so much on the radio, actually.
2: Now needs an enema.
1: There we go. There's the laughing.
3: Stop.
1: Lovely. Right, number one is Soul to Soul.

Soul to Soul and Back to Life on Tameside Radio. Morning to Robin Saley-Vegas, who thought the number one was the Miming Blokes from Milli Vanilli. Ah, Milli Vanilli, Robin Fabrice, they were good. So 1989, my favourite year, the era of now 15, now 16, Tameside Radio's Retro Countdown. And that is about my lot. So big thanks to Emma and Chris and the team here at Not Really Here Media. Also to Andy Hoyle for getting me into a couple of weeks breakfast shows, and I've kind of got away with not leaving for 6 years. To Martin, who follows me every day. Also Nigel Skinner, the legend that is Nigel Skinner. Kirsty in the kitchen, the queen of the quiche. Dave Sweetmore, live music supremo. All my colleagues here, who I'm not going to name individually, but Cam, I've got a name because he's stood at the window watching me. And also Becky as well, and Uzma, and Lewis, and Jackie, and Jasmine, Tash, Mark Andrews, all the other presenters here, including Alan and Mike as well. Claire, the Glossop Chronicle editor, and David Jones, the legend of the newsroom. Nigel Wood, the photographer, Kevin Taylor for all the laughs. And, well, to everyone who you've worked with over the last 6 years, everyone's been lovely. So it's been a pleasure, and it's been a beautiful day for the last show. So we'll play this. And I've managed not to tear up, which is quite good, because I'm being filmed. The camera adds pounds as well, so... I did say my contract, no camera, but completely ignored. Tameside Radio. Go well. Martin's on the way next.

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1: Around £2 million is being provided by the government to help with the emergency response to two earthquakes in Venezuela. Lucy Gormanley has more.
2: Foreign Secretary Yvette Cooper says they're working with the US, Canada and the UN to provide humanitarian assistance and assess the damage. The death toll's now risen to around 235, but that number is expected to rise even further, while thousands are also injured after being trapped under rubble. Officials in the UK say all British staff in Venezuela are safe after the two 7-plus magnitude quakes struck on Wednesday.
1: A new record high temperature was set for June yesterday for the second day in a row. It reached a sweltering 36.7 Celsius in Somerset, surpassing 36.1 on Wednesday, and the long-standing record set in 1976. Meanwhile, mosquitoes carrying diseases like dengue fever could be common in the UK if the effects of climate change persist. Dr. Mojca Kristin is from the London School of Hygiene and Tropical Medicine.
3: It seems like by 2050, they predict that UK would be suitable for diseases like chikungunya and dengue. So at the moment, not yet. And heat waves are not enough, but heat waves are enough to many mosquitoes present.
1: Well, thunderstorm warnings are in place across most of Scotland today, with forecasters saying there's a small chance some homes could be flooded. The warning is in force until midnight tonight. A Saudi doctor has been jailed for life over the car ramming attack at a Christmas market in Germany in 2024. 51-year-old Talib Al Abdul Mosin killed six people, five women and a 9-year-old boy. Officials say the defendant was an ex-Muslim who'd expressed support for the far right on social media. The outgoing Prime Minister has resisted sacking Immigration Minister Mike Tapp despite a request from Home Secretary Shabana Mahmood. It's after Mr. Tapp wrote an article suggesting foreign care workers should be exempt from tighter immigration rules. And it's understood Manchester City have reached a deal with Nottingham Forest to sign England international Elliot Anderson for over £100 million. The 23-year-old is currently in Kansas City preparing for England's final World Cup group game against Panama. From Radio News Hub, I'm Frankie Hersine.
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5: 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Laura Evans-Fisk from Eurochange explains.
6: Every year, UK holidaymakers lose on average over £300 when buying foreign currency at the airport. Travellers can easily avoid this costly mistake by shopping around for the best exchange rates before they arrive at the airport. Many providers, including Eurochange, are now online and on the high street, offering flexible ways to buy currency, so it's easier than ever.
7: And now for the Tameside Radio newsroom, this is Mark Andrews. Tameside Council says it's making clear and sustained progress in improving services for children and young people following Ofsted's latest monitoring visit. Inspectors found a steady pace of improvement, helping to embed long-term change while also highlighting areas where further work is needed. The council says it accepts those findings and is already taking action. Since January, children's services in Tameside have been led by a fully permanent leadership team, with more service manager roles now filled, adding further stability and oversight. Elsewhere, a specialist school in Oldham has given its departing Year 11 pupils laptop computers to help them move on to college or employment. Chances Mentoring, which developed from an informal mentoring scheme into a registered school, says the devices will give students the practical tools they need to apply for courses, training and jobs independently. The school also marked the end of the academic year with a celebratory dinner for pupils and their families. The event was held at the Indish restaurant in Chadderton, bringing the cohort together to celebrate the end of their secondary education. And members of the High Peak Against Racism gathered in Norfolk Square in Glossop on Wednesday for a vigil in support of refugees and asylum seekers. The event was part of Refugee Week, an international programme celebrating the contributions of refugees, whilst raising awareness of the challenges faced by people forced to flee their homes. This year's theme, Courage, highlights the strength needed to seek safety in another country, rebuilding lives in unfamiliar surroundings and the roles of communities in offering a warm welcome. You can read more about these and the rest of today's stories on our website at tamesideradio.com.
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1: Well, it's going to be another hot day today. Sunny intervals with a gentle breeze, 31 degrees a little later on this afternoon. That amber heat warning remaining in place until midnight, by the way. And a dry, clear evening. Temperatures overnight down to around about 17 or 18 degrees.
4: Sunny intervals to start Saturday daytime with, but maybe one or two showers tomorrow afternoon for a little while. 27 the high for daytime Saturday, and then on Sunday, showers pretty much for most of the day, and a lot cooler as well at just 21.

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And your favourite songs of all time. Chicago's Hard Habits of Rock. D-Light with Lady Miss Keir on the vocals. Rivers in the Heart. Thank you, Alex. Thank you for your service. How long have we worked together here? Is it 5.5 years? Goodness me. Well, anyway, good luck in whatever the future holds.

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I'm so intrigued.

0: Song featured on his recent album, The Romantic. That's Bruno Mars, I Just Might. Hello, it's Tameside Radio. Well, I hope you got some nice plans for the rest of Friday and into the weekend as well. A weekend we're going to kick off with the Friday Belters as ever, just after midday. We might give them a bit of a heat theme today, actually. So we'll do those after 12 o'clock. School time options quiz later, of course. We're listening out for the school bell to summon you to class at about 12:40. We'll play, statistically speaking, My Wall Bank with a preview of the Sunday show, The Time Forgot. You can check that out just before 3 o'clock. And just what do your eyebrows reveal about your personality?
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James Ingram, Michael McDonald, Quality with a capital Q. Yamo be there. Yes, we are Tameside Radio. Good morning. Today's best music and your favourite songs of all time. On the 26th of June as well, which you'll be glad to know is World Refrigeration Day. They've timed that one well. Safer Workplace Day as well. And you'll be glad to know Take Your Dog to Work Day. I mean, if you give them a cooling mat, they'll probably join you. Apparently it's Barcode Day today. Yeah, we're celebrating barcodes. It's true. It's all there in black and white. And hello, it's Beautician's Day as well. I used to go out with a beautician for a while. She wouldn't leave my cuticles alone. Nightmare. Let's have a look at your hands. No, no, leave them. Leave them alone. Sienna Spyro, this is Material Lover.

0: is Dua Lipa with One Kiss. This song's 8 years old now, unbelievable. Sienna Spyro, Material Lover before at Tameside Radio. Friday Belters to kick off the weekend in 30 minutes' time and Seal on the way.
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0: Now, just to get you up to date with the situation on the A62A, the Woodhead Pass, it remains closed because of the wildfires on the Tintwistle Moors at the moment. So outside Tintwistle, you can't access the Woodhead Road. I think Manchester Road and Market Street through Hollingworth remain open. It's just the Woodhead that is closed outside Tintwistle. And that closure all the way to the Flouch Roundabout, by the way. If you're going to be using the A57 into Glossop, delays there into the roadworks at Dinting Vale, just south of the viaduct. So you've got queues pretty much back to the junction there with Shore Lane at Brookfield. Coming out of Glossop as well, you're looking at maybe around about 10-minute delays there. High Street West onto Dinting Vale. Pretty solid along that stretch. Elsewhere, just usual queues at the end of the M67 onto Hyde Road into the centre of Mottram. Centre of Denton looking quite slow this morning. Northbound Stockport Road up to the A57. A57 as well, travelling eastbound along Manchester Road towards Stockport Road and onwards towards Hyde Road, slow. If you're going to be travelling down the hill there, Wakefield Road lights at Staley Bridge, just down towards Huddersfield Road. We've got 5-minute delays. And Mossley Road into and out of Ashton looking a little bit busy either side of the Queen's Road junction. Birch Lane in Duckingfield as well, northbound up towards the High Street junction through the roadworks, looking slow as well this morning. Elsewhere though, generally okay. The motorway network beginning to build a little bit on the clockwise M60, just after Swinton at 15 through to 17 at Prestwich and Whitefield. A little bit slow around the Simmerston Island, heading anti-clockwise down to 17. And further around anti-clockwise, yeah, you're going to be slowing down maybe around about 16 at Pendlebury, actually, into the Eccles interchange, M61 southbound, also quite busy before the Swinton interchange at Junction 1. Local public transport, again, a reduced service on Northern because of the hot weather conditions. One or two cancellations at Glossop to tell you about. The 11:35 to Hadfield, 11:52 to Piccadilly won't be running. And at lunchtime, they've also cancelled the 1:05 to Hadfield and the 1:22 to Piccadilly. Also at the airports, one or two flights showing delays at the moment, about 30% of them. This is basically just due to the hot weather in this country and across Europe as well. So just check with your airline for more information. Any updates from you, always welcome. 0330 123 0181 is our travel line number. That's 0330 123 0181.
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Roxy Music's More Than This. Seal doing crazy ahead of that. So, TamesideRadio.com right now. You can read about the approval for a controversial housing scheme. Also, the Tameside resident who's going to be taking on a mammoth golfing challenge. Plus, of course, the extra show that's been announced for the Stalybridge Comedy Weekender, if you'll have a bit of a giggle. And we've got a big roundup of the tour, which took place last weekend as well. I know it was warm last week. Can you imagine if the tour had been this weekend? Goodness me. They have got away with that, you know. Those stories and lots more for you right now. The Reporter and Chronicle pages, TamesideRadio.com. Let's take you back to spring 1988, peak to number 5.

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Now, don't forget, as part of your Tameside Radio weekend, tomorrow night from 8 o'clock, Cameron Kennedy here with a Tameside Radio 80s show. Yes, more songs like that. There's bound to be some Stock Aitken and Waterman in there. And you know what? Maybe one or two of those 80s songs that you've not heard in quite a long time, because we like to dig out the odd surprise now and again, you know. That's tomorrow between 8 and 10. And of course, Colin Hanslip back with the dance classics for a couple of hours right the way through till midnight. So there's the perfect Saturday evening soundtrack for you. Bananas and I Want You Back. We're going to bring you back up to date with Martin Garrix and Ed Sheeran, their current single in a second. Now, of course, tomorrow is Armed Forces Day, if you weren't aware. Armed Forces Day tomorrow. Marching back into Denton as well. Tameside's annual salute to the borough's service personnel, past, present and future. And, well, it's all going to be marched around the bandstand, actually, at Victoria Park. If you fancy heading down tomorrow afternoon, 1 through till 4, there'll be plenty of fun and entertainment there, including live music and dance displays. They've got some climbing walls, inflatable axe throwing. Yes. There'll be face painting, there'll be arts and crafts, lots more on top of that. And, of course, a range of support services and community organisations. They'll have information on how they can help and support our veteran and service personnel community. Refreshments will be available throughout the afternoon from the Victoria Park Community Centre as well. So come down and support it if you can. That's Armed Forces Day, and that is tomorrow in Denton at Victoria Park, 1 through till 4. It's Martin Garrix, Ed Sheeran now, here at Tameside. Stay.

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0: for shelter, gotta run for shade. It's too hot, too hot, too hot, lady. Gotta cool this anger from this mess that we've made.
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Tameside Radio, today's best music and your favourite songs of all time. So that was a record that preceded True from Spandau Ballet back in 1983. Communication, very important, communication. Cool of the Gang, Too Hot as well. It's 4 minutes to midday already. This is Martin, those Friday belters to kick off the weekend after 12 o'clock. They are coming in nice and hot today, I can tell you. And ahead of the news headlines, let's take you back to what, summer 1991 here.

0: Tameside Radio, DJ Jazzy Jeff, then Fresh Prince, doing Summertime. We had to play today, really. So the Friday Belters coming up with, shall we say, a slight heat theme to them, which seemed appropriate. We'll kick off the weekend nice and early in just a second. In fact, with classic Bob Marley here.
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0: Right now, though, it is 12 midday. Good afternoon to you. Time for an update with the very latest news headlines. Here's Phil Towers.
2: Ministers say they're braced for opposition over plans to use former army barracks to house asylum seekers. The Ministry of Defence has put in for planning permission to convert a number of sites across the UK as they try to come up with an alternative to using hotels. Councils in the areas affected have vowed to fight the proposals. Young women at risk of breast cancer say they're having symptoms dismissed by health professionals. The charity Copperfield says there needs to be a checkup looking at family history to try and spot those who need earlier screening. Sophie Dopiera-Bull is their spokesperson.
3: The kind of system is still very much focused on that older age group, but we feel there's a real opportunity to kind of build upon those conversations where there is more awareness of what is actually happening and the experiences that people are facing.
2: Health bosses have issued a warning to drink responsibly and avoid exercising outdoors as the record-breaking heatwave continues. Their call comes as football fans prepare to cheer on England at the World Cup tomorrow night. The soaring temperatures have led to schools being closed, a hosepipe ban in Kent, and travel disruption across much of the UK. Searches are continuing in Venezuela as rescue teams scramble through rubble to try and save the hundreds still trapped after two huge earthquakes. Over 200 are dead and thousands more are still missing. Help's been sent from the US and neighbouring countries. A man's been arrested on suspicion of murder after a three-year-old girl was found dead in Surrey. Emergency services were called to a flat in Chertsey yesterday evening. Detectives described the incident as happening within a family setting and say they're not looking for anyone else. A probe's been launched after it emerged the medical records of the boy hurt in a crocodile pit were accessed by around 40 members of hospital staff. The three-year-old was seriously hurt last week during an incident at a park in Cambridgeshire. Cambridge University Hospitals say they take patient confidentiality seriously and they've referred themselves to the Information Commissioner. And the King and Queen say they'll carry on living at Clarence House once a huge refurb of Buckingham Palace is finished. They've decided it'll become their official residence, partly because it's got better security. From Radio News, I'm Phil Towers.
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5: Hello from the Tameside Radio Newsroom. This is Mark Andrews. Tameside Council says it's making clear and sustained progress in improving services for children and young people following Ofsted's latest monitoring visit. Inspectors found a steady pace of improvement, helping to embed long-term change, while also highlighting areas where further work is needed. The council says it accepts those findings and is already taking action. Since January, children's services in Tameside have been led by a fully permanent leadership team, with more service manager roles now filled, adding further stability and oversight. Elsewhere, a specialist school in Oldham has given its departing Year 11 pupils laptop computers to help them move on to college or employment. Chances Mentoring, which developed from an informal mentoring scheme into a registered school, says the devices will give students the practical tools they need to apply for courses, training and jobs independently. The school also marked the end of the academic year with a celebratory dinner for pupils and their families. The event was held at the Indish restaurant in Chadderton, bringing the cohort together to celebrate the end of their secondary education. And members of the High Peak Against Racism gathered in Norfolk Square in Glossop on Wednesday for a vigil in support of refugees and asylum seekers. The event was part of Refugee Week, an international programme celebrating the contributions of refugees, whilst raising awareness of the challenges faced by people forced to flee their homes. This year's theme, Courage, highlights the strength needed to seek safety in another country, rebuilding lives in unfamiliar surroundings and the roles of communities in offering a warm welcome. You can read more about these and the rest of today's stories on our website at tamesideradio.com.
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0: So we have that amber heat alert in place until midnight tonight. 31 degrees, the current high across the region. That's today's maximum, by the way, so it shouldn't be getting much warmer than this. Sunny intervals throughout the afternoon. Maybe a good deal of sunshine for a little while into early evening and maybe later evening. And then dry and clear overnight tonight, with down to around about 17 degrees during the early hours. Tomorrow morning, starting off dry, few sunny intervals. Maybe a few showers towards the afternoon. A little bit cooler as well at 27 degrees Celsius for daytime Saturday. And then on Sunday, light rain showers across the day and a gentle breeze as well, with tops of around about 21 degrees Celsius. OK, well, it's 5 minutes after midday. Here we are, Friday afternoon. And you know what that means, don't you? Everybody's working
1: for the weekend. 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
0: Well, say we kick off the weekend nice and early, yeah? That a deal? All right, let's do the Friday belters for you with a heat theme today. Glenn Frey and Arrow coming up after this from Bob Marley.

0: Sir. Same Side Radio, today's best music and your favourite songs of all time. Glenn Frey, The Heat Is On, Bob Marley versus Funk Star Deluxe, The Sun Is Shining. We thought we'd give the Friday Belters something of a heat theme today, seemed appropriate. This is Martin, how are your plans in place for the weekend right now? Maybe you're just chilling, yeah? Be a wise thing to do, really.
1: Scorchio!
0: Yet again it is. Yeah, we did actually make a little jingle out of that. We thought today, on the Friday Belters, we thought we'd give the full version an airing. You don't often hear this in full, actually. 1984 it was our first time. Didn't really do much then. And then 10 years later, they gave it a remix. Peter 38 should have gone higher. This is Arrow, all together.

0: getting quite a few showers this weekend, which could be quite refreshing, really. Although we had a tiny bit of rain overnight. I don't know if it was the same for you. My car was caked in sand this morning. Is that probably that Saharan sand again? I'm glad I didn't wash it. That would have been pointless. Arrow doing Hot, Hot, Hot. 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Heading back to 1986 in a second.
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Tameside Radio, Jermaine Stewart. We don't have to take our clothes off, although in this year there might be a special dispensation, actually. Quite a few people, I'm sure, this week going to bed au naturel, shall we say. The only way to do it. On a serious note, St John Ambulance have issued first aid advice just to help us stay a little bit safer in the sun, you know. Including how to treat heat exhaustion and heat stroke and heartburn and... sunburn, I do beg your pardon. Sunburn and dehydration. And you can read all about that, by the way. And they put together a series of videos for you to check out as well. It's very, very useful. Tameside Reporter and Glossop Chronicle pages for those right now at tamesideradio.com. We'll do some quizzing in 20 minutes' time with a school time options quiz with the aircon on today, I think. And Bobby Brown next after the latest from Ariana Grande here.

0: Bobby Brown, Who Can Play That Game, Ariana Grande, Hate That I Made You Love Me, from her forthcoming album, Petal. All right, Petal. It's going to be out at, I think, the end of July. Yvonne Elliman coming up, Neo. School time options quiz is imminent as well. Yesterday, geography, design and technology and drama were our subjects. A new round of those for you in 10 minutes' time.
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0: Now, I've got some conflicting reports here that the Woodhead may have reopened, but other reports suggest it is still closed. So we need to look into that because that's pretty serious. Anyway, the last we had was that it was closed because of the moorland fires at Tintwistle yesterday. So the section between the Gunning Lights and the Flouch roundabout was closed, but other indications are that it may have reopened. So we'll try and find out what's going on there. Very busy in the centre of Mottram, as you would expect. Queuing traffic now before the end of the M67. Onto Hyde Road. Stalybridge Road just heading off Backmoor there, Rowcross Road down to the A57, very slow. Speaking of the A57, actually, if you're going to be travelling between Hollingworth and Glossop, certainly southbound, we've got queuing traffic into the roadworks there on Dinting Vale, just south of the viaduct. Good 5 minute delay. Pretty busy as well if you're coming out of Glossop. Queues backing onto High Street West there and passing the mini roundabouts. A little bit slow as well, just approaching Victoria Street and Norfolk Street. Victoria Street northbound, very busy. Routes around Hadfield, particularly Station Road, both directions, absolutely solid at the moment. Pretty busy as well if you're going to be travelling around Duckin Field, northbound Birch Lane into the roadworks there, just around Boyd's Walk, and then the heavy traffic continues up towards the High Street. It's going to take a little while to get through that. Also going to take you quite a while to get down the hill there, away from the Wakefield Road light, Stamford Street into Staley Bridge, down towards the Huddersfield Road Junction. If you're going to be travelling up towards Penny Meadow from the BT roundabout in Ashton, it's looking a little bit slow there, and pretty busy now just approaching the Denton Island via Manchester Road, actually, along the A57, if you're just passing Denton Golf Club. But elsewhere, things generally okay locally. The motorway network slightly further afield. If you're planning to be travelling into West Yorkshire, we've got a broken down vehicle between Junction 21 at Milnrow and 22 at Rishworth Moor. Now, there is a lane closed as a result. Some very slow traffic. That queuing traffic now beginning at the Simister Island at Junction 18 there. And according to the speed sensors, you're looking at a good 40-minute delay. So if you were going to use the M62 eastbound towards West Yorkshire, maybe passing through Rochdale, do allow yourself plenty of extra journey time. That's a broken down vehicle after Junction 21 at Milnrow. Anti-clockwise M60 just beginning to build now around the Simister Island, actually, and remains fairly busy all the way around to the Eccles Interchange at Junction 12. M61 southbound, a lot of queuing traffic back to at least Junction 4 there as you head down towards the Swinton Interchange, and just beginning to build as well on the clockwise side, just coming onto the Barton High Level Bridge, actually, and through the Eccles Interchange up to Junction 13 at Worsley. On public transport, obviously a reduced service on the trains because of the hot weather conditions. Still those departures at Glossop being affected, so cancellations for the Pie Pass 1 to Hadfield and the 122 to Manchester Piccadilly. The other services appear to be okay at the moment. Staley Bridge, no issues to report, and the trams appear to be okay as well. Any updates from you, always welcome. 0330 123 0181. That's our travel line number, 0330 123 0181.
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0: Neo's About Gone, and If I Can't Have You from Yvonne Elliman. Oh, it's good, isn't it? Tameside Radio, today's best music, your favourite songs of all time. Now, just ahead of an epic from Wham and Olivia Dean, let's have our last round of the week. Three multiple choice questions coming up, each on a different school subject. Three out of three for a virtual gold star. School time options quiz. Let's hear from the head. Let's see where she's sending us to today.
1: Attention class.
0: Yes.
1: For today's lessons, please make your way to corridor one.
0: Oh, that's nice. Corridor number one, so we can make a quick getaway. Let's pop down there. Of course, home to the science block is corridor number one. And just outside room number four, of course, it's the biology lab. For biology, we'd like to know which part of the human tongue is said to be most sensitive to sweet things. So which part of the human tongue is said to be most sensitive to sweet things? Now, would it be A, the base? Would it be the edge, or would it be C, the tip? So the base, the edge, or the tip? Which part of the human tongue is said to be most susceptible to sweet things then? Okay, enough biology. Should we do double science for Friday for a change? Why not? Room number five, which is the chemistry lab. How many atoms of oxygen are there in one molecule of water? So how many atoms of oxygen are there in one molecule of water? Now, would it be A, 1? Would it be B, 2? Or would it be C, 3? So 1, 2, or 3. How many atoms of oxygen are there in one molecule of water? Right, it's definitely enough science. We're not doing triple science. Round the corner to room number 10. Well, they're doing music. The Dance of the Sugar Plum Fairy appears in which famous ballet? So the Dance of the Sugar Plum Fairy appears in which famous ballet? Now, would it be A, Cinderella? Would it be B, The Nutcracker? Or would it be C, Swan Lake? So Cinderella, The Nutcracker, or Swan Lake? The Dance of the Sugar Plum Fairy appears in one of those famous ballets, but which one do you think it is? Okay, so biology, chemistry and music then. They're about to get 3 out of 3 in a Tameside Radio virtual gold star. Of course, the deal on a Friday is that we also offer you no weekend homework and a nice early finish if you ask the boss. Let's see how you do the other side of this from Wham. And yes, you can have an epic comfort break here. That'll be nice. 6 minutes, please. Back in the classroom for your answers. After this from 1984.

So the double A side alongside Last Christmas, which obviously I wasn't going to play today. 1984, peak to number 2. Everything She Wants. We thought we'd play you the 12-inch mix, because it's a Friday treat, you know? And we like treats on a Friday. A single from Olivia Dean coming up in just a second. 14 minutes to 1, Tameside Radio. Let's see how you did then. Your Friday school time options quiz. Double science as well. Biology and chemistry and music. So you're about to get 3 out of 3. Okay, well, question one was biology. We wanted to know which part of the human tongue is said to be most sensitive to sweet things. Yeah, sweet things. Now, would it be A, the base, B, the edge, or C, the tip? And the correct answer, yeah, it was option C. You should have gone for the tip there. The base is said to be most sensitive to bitter tastes, and the edges to sour and salty tastes. So well done if you said the tip for question one. Question two, because it's Double Science Friday, we went with chemistry. How many atoms of oxygen are there in one molecule of water? Just one molecule of water. Now, would it be A1, would it be B2, or would it be C3? And the correct answer, yeah, it was option A you should have gone with. It is just one molecule. A water molecule has 3 atoms, 2 hydrogen H atoms, and 1 oxygen O atom, hence the chemical symbol for water being H2O. You see, you haven't forgotten, have you? And it was question 3, music. The dancer, the Sugar Plum Fairy, appears in which famous ballet? Now, your options here were A, Cinderella, B, the Nutcracker, or C, Swan Lake. And the correct answer was option B, it's in the Nutcracker, which was written by Tchaikovsky and premiered on the 18th of December 1892 in St. Petersburg in Russia. Okay, so biology was the tip, chemistry was 1, music was the Nutcracker. If those were your answers today, 3 out of 3 and a virtual gold star. And of course, a nice early finish and no weekend homework. Hello, is that the lunch bell? Check out the latest from Olivia Dean now. This is Man I Need.

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1: And it's exactly 1 o'clock now. Good afternoon to you. Time for an update with the very latest news headlines. Here's Phil Towers.
2: Campaigners have vowed to fight plans to house asylum seekers at a number of former army barracks across the UK. Nathan Abrahams has more.
3: The government's announced the sites will be used to move migrants out of hotels they're staying in, something they pledged they'd do by the time of the next election. They say they're more contained and will be better for local communities. Planning permissions being applied for at former MOD facilities, including in Bicester in Oxfordshire and Linton-on-Ouse in North Yorkshire. Expansions also being considered of use of existing sites in East Sussex and Essex. Councils in the areas affected have vowed to fight the proposals.
2: Frantic searches are continuing for survivors after two devastating earthquakes hit Venezuela. Officials now say at least 235 people have been killed, more than 200 are still trapped, and thousands more are feared missing. The 7.2 and 7.5 magnitude tremors that struck on Wednesday were the strongest the South American countries felt in over a century. Health chiefs say there's been a huge increase in call-outs for emergency services as the record-breaking heatwave continues to scorch the UK. They're urging people to drink plenty of water and be responsible with alcohol. Next, the man who rammed his car into a crowd of people at a Christmas market in Germany has been jailed for life. It happened back in 2024 in Magdeburg. 51-year-old Taleb al-Abdel Mosen was found guilty of murder after five women and a boy were killed and many more were injured. Young people say they're being ignored when they go to their doctors with worries about breast cancer. The charity Copperfield claims their symptoms are being dismissed and are calling for things like family history of the disease to be given more consideration. Sophie Dopierabull is their spokesperson.
4: The system is just not built for young people in mind, so we really want to see things move beyond just that awareness, build upon having more awareness within the system, but also look at these other options such as different screening options and more research into younger people.
2: And Serena Williams will make her return to Grand Slam tennis with a first round match against Australia. Maya joint at Wimbledon. She's taken the final wild card into the women's singles. From Radio News, I'm Phil Towers.
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7: And now with the local headlines, I'm Claire Webber. Tameside Council says it's making steady progress in improving children's services after the latest Ofsted monitoring visit. Inspectors praised stronger leadership and a more stable workforce. The report also highlighted better assessments and stronger relationships between social workers and families, while recognising there is still more work to do. Council leaders say they remain committed to building on the progress and delivering lasting improvements for children and families. Spark Oldham CIC has thanked students and staff from Oldham College for volunteering their time to help improve its community space on Fitton Hill. Throughout June, students have been carrying out litter picks, maintenance work, building benches, creating artwork, and even offering barbecuing, hairdressing and beauty treatments. Spark founder Kim Rogers praised their commitment, saying they've helped make the space more welcoming for everyone, while giving students valuable hands-on experience in the community. Gossett residents are being invited to help shape the future of Derbyshire County Council services by taking part in this year's Your Council, Your Voice survey. The questionnaire asks people for their views on spending priorities, including roads, libraries, recycling and adult social care, and will help inform the County Council's future plans. The survey is open until Sunday the 19th of July, takes around 10 minutes to complete, and is available online or in paper from local libraries. You can find the link to the survey and more local news at tamesideradio.com.
0: 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Tameside Radio weather.
1: So this afternoon should remain dry, sunny intervals, gentle breeze, 31 degrees Celsius the high. The amber heat alert remains in place until midnight, by the way, but dry and clear during the early hours. Still very warm, actually, with Anta about 17 just before dawn tomorrow. And then Saturday morning should be dry with a few sunny intervals. Maybe one or two showers towards tomorrow afternoon, though, with highs around about 27 degrees. And if you're just desperate for it to be a little bit cooler, as I'm sure many people are, Then Sunday at the moment, seeing showers across the day and tops around about 21 degrees.

So it's 5 minutes after one, Friday afternoon. How are you? Just let you know, the Woodhead Pass has reopened now after being closed for at least 24 hours. So the Woodhead reopened, but some long delays on the M62 due to a broken down vehicle. And you're looking maybe at around about 40 minutes. Queue's currently back to the Simister Island there. Traffic and travel, full bulletin for you in around 20 minutes' time.

song that kind of introduced the world to Martika back in 1989. Toy Soldiers. And Billy Ocean doing Caribbean Queen as well. 14 minutes after one, here we are, Friday afternoon. Hope you've got some nice plans in place for the weekend. If you're desperate for some rain and cooling off, well, Sunday you should be okay, actually. Tomorrow, still going to be pretty warm, actually. Highs of 27, maybe a few scattered showers, though, which should be quite refreshing. 13 after one, Niall Horan on the way in a mo. So the World Cup today, well, overnight, Tunisia lost 3-1 to the Netherlands. It was a 1-1 draw between Japan and Sweden. 3 o'clock this morning, can you imagine staying up to watch Paraguay-Australia, then ending up with a 0-0 draw? USA lost against Turkey 3-2. Now, later on today, you've got a choice of viewing, really. 2 8 o'clock kickoffs, Norway versus France. That's going to be on ITV1. ITV4 are going to be showing the Senegal-Iraq game. And 1 o'clock tomorrow morning, you can check out Cape Verde versus Saudi Arabia. ITV4 for that one. ITV1 for Uruguay versus Spain. And then if you're staying up very late in the heat, or maybe you're just going to be waking up early, 4 o'clock, it's Egypt-Iran on BBC 2, and BBC 1 are going to be showing New Zealand versus Belgium again at 4. England-Panama tomorrow night, of course, and Scotland apparently now with a 5.3% chance of qualifying for the round of 32. It was 42% at one point. It's come down a bit, hasn't it? Good luck, England, tomorrow night against Panama. 10 o'clock for that one. Maybe have a power nap beforehand, you know. It's Niall Horan now. This is Little More Time.

He says that's his favourite song on his brand new album, Dinner Party. Little More Time. That an album he's going to be touring with later on this year, by the way. You can check out Niall Horan at Co-op Live in Manchester on the 25th of September. Well, it's 18 minutes after one. Good afternoon from Martin, the new one for the Backstreet Boys soon. Odyssey playing next to it.

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So the Backstreet Boys are back with a brand new single that's in the new Paw Patrol movie. It's called Bottler. We'll check that out in just a second. Rihanna coming up as well. Same Side Radio, today's best music, your favourite songs of all time. Going back to my roots from the Mighty Odyssey is 21 minutes after one. Hope you're having a nice Friday despite the heat. As weirdly this week, eyelashes and eyebrows have somehow managed to make the political news agenda. Very strange. A top American psychologist has now revealed how a man's eyebrows can reveal a lot about his personality. Yeah, apparently they do. If you're ready for this, if you want to check out, you know, your partner's, your friend's, maybe your colleague's brows right now, give them a good stare. If they have bushy eyebrows, apparently that's a sign that a man has a temper and a mean streak. Yeah, bushy eyebrows. Thin, straight eyebrows apparently mean he's something of a wimp. American psychologist's language, not mine. So that's if you have thin, straight eyebrows. Apparently curved eyebrows means a man is smart with a good sense of humour. This is all serious stuff. They reckon upward sloping eyebrows means he's something of an ambitious type, although lazy if he has downward sloping eyebrows. Okay. If you have wide-spaced eyebrows, that means you're easygoing. Okay. However, close-together eyebrows means you're something of a workaholic who never stops. So there you go. Your eyebrows reveal a lot about your personality, apparently. Of course, no eyebrows tends to mean you're the constant victim of your mate's practical jokes. Yes. Something.

0: Don't Stop the Music, Rihanna, Backstreet Boys, brand new Bottle Up from the new Paw Patrol movie before that.
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0: Pretty busy afternoon now. If you're going to be approaching the Denton Island by the M67, we've got some long delays there before you get to the island itself. Pretty slow, just coming off the anti-clockwise M60. Queues back onto the main carriageway, actually, and the approach via the A57, also very busy. You're looking at a good 15-minute delay along the A57 through the centre of Denton, actually. If you're going to be travelling eastbound there onto Hyde Road from Manchester Road, that's looking a lot slower than usual. Southbound on Ashton Road, just crossing the motorway down towards Stockport Road, very busy as well. If you're going to be travelling around Duckinfield, Ashton Road south, looking very slow down towards Talbot Road. Queues beyond Cheetham Hill Road at the moment. And northbound on Birch Lane, thanks to the works taking place just around the Boys Walk area. You've got some queuing traffic before you get to the High Street there, so it's going to take a little while to get through that. As it will, if you're going to be heading out of Ashton from the BT roundabout, just up the hill there down towards Stamford Park. And to be honest, it's very slow all the way to the Wakefield Road lights, and then bearing right down the hill into Staley Bridge as well to the Huddersfield Road Junction, a lot heavier than usual. Mossley Road outbound to the Queens Road Junction, very busy. Park Parade queues pretty much back to the BT roundabout down towards Cavendish Street. If you're then bearing left onto Cavendish Street, onto King Street, into Duckinfield, that stretch also very slow. At the other end of the M67, queuing traffic there before you get to the end of the main carriageway onto Hyde Road, which in itself, solid in both directions, to and from the motorway in the centre of Mottram. Mottram Moor down the hill, very busy towards the Gunning Lights, up the hill as well, absolutely solid, and queuing traffic around Ashworth Lane and Market Street and Staley Bridge Road in the centre of Mottram. In Glossop, a little bit busy along High Street West at the moment, down towards Victoria Street and Norfolk Street, and those roads either side of the A57 looking a lot slower than usual. Don't forget, the Woodhead has reopened now, which is good news. If you were planning to use the Woodhead to get across the tops, the Tintwistle wildfires slightly more contained now, which is good news. So the Woodhead has reopened. Issues with the M62 on the eastbound. There are a couple of broken down vehicles actually leading to delays here. So one vehicle between 19 at Haywood and 20 at Rochdale means there's a lane closed, and it's partially blocked due to another broken down vehicle between 21 at Milnrow and 22 at Rishworth Moor. Well, the stretch just after Junction 18 at Simister seeing at least 23 minute delays there to get up towards the Rishworth Moor area. So if you are travelling eastbound on the M62, do allow yourself some extra journey time if you can. Pretty busy now on both sections of the anti-clockwise M60 and the clockwise side to the north of the city. Certainly busy from Simister all the way round to the Swinton interchange, and then it becomes really rather solid down towards Worsley at Junction 13. Clockwise looking quite slow from 15 up to the Simister Island as well. And if you're using the clockwise M60, just beginning to build now really heavily from the Trafford Centre, Junction 9 there for Trafford Park onto the Barton High Level Bridge up to 13 at Worsley. Cancellation at Glossop this afternoon for the 8:08 to Manchester Piccadilly on Northern. Departures from Staley Bridge generally okay, you'll be glad to know. Slightly further afield, overhead line problems at Trafford Park. It means service is currently at a stand on trains between Oxford Road and Warrington Central. And about 30% of the flights at Manchester Airport showing delays at the moment due to the hot weather in this country and abroad. Any updates from you? 0330 123 0181. It's our travel line.
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4: The FTSE 100 made strong progress on Thursday amid an improving outlook for inflation following this week's drop in oil prices, and as the Dow Jones reached a new record best. It closed up 68 points at 10,529. In New York, the Dow Jones Industrial Average was up 0.9%, hitting an all-time high. H&M has reported sluggish sales in recent months as efforts to tighten stock left some stores unable to meet shopper demand. The Swedish fashion giant has reported net sales of £8.1 billion for the first half of its financial year, 3% lower than 12 months ago. Debt to energy suppliers has reached a new record high. Ofgem says it stands at £4.79 billion, a 5% increase on the last quarter. The latest figures come ahead of the energy price cap rising by 13% on July the 1st. And the cost of living crisis is failing to put a dent in spending on live shows, festivals and events. Live entertainment company Live Nation has reported an 18% increase.

the Hawaiian noises. You bang

Tameside Radio, today's best music and your favourite songs of all time. Stranglers, Always the Sun. The new single from the Rolling Stones soon, yes. And they have a brand new album out 2 weeks today called Foreign Tongues. 13 minutes or two there, Mrs. Martin. How are you putting plans into place for the weekend? Fairly going on, actually. Don't forget, Sunday, you've got the So Retro Vintage and Vinyl Fair taking place at the Victoria Market Hall in Staley Bridge. A day of nostalgia and unique finds coming to the town there. Should be a good day, this, actually. 11 through till 4, more than 25 stores, apparently. So classic vinyl records, vintage fashion, homewares, one-off gifts, and there'll be plenty of homemade cakes and barista coffee. And you can enjoy a visit to the on-site vintage bar as well. £2 entry for this, by the way. Something for everyone. If you fancy searching for some rare records, or simply enjoy a relaxed Sunday browse amongst the retro treasures there, go and check it out. That's the So Retro Vintage and Vinyl Fair at the Victoria Market Hall in Stalybridge, Sunday, 11 through till 4. And of course, as I mentioned earlier, it's Armed Forces Day tomorrow. Lots going on in Victoria Park in Denton tomorrow afternoon. And also tomorrow, we've got a summer garden party taking place at the Albion Church, the Albion United Reformed Church, actually, which you'll find on Stamford Street East in Ashton. They'd love to see you for this. 10.30 gets underway tomorrow morning. We'll continue till 3. Barbecue and refreshments. There'll be games of activities. Kids can enjoy a bouncy castle. There'll be music all day as well. Plenty of dancing entertainment. Lots going on. The Summer Garden Party. If you fancy checking that out, that's at the Albion Community Church on Stamford Street East in Ashton. And that's 10.30 tomorrow morning. Do go and support it if you can. They'd love to see you. 12 minutes to 2 now. This is brand new from the Stones. This is In the Stars.

0: Stars, latest from the Stones, from the new album Foreign Tongues, out 2 weeks today. Sabrina Carpenter and the Bare Naked Ladies coming up.
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1: At exactly 2 o'clock now, good afternoon to you. 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Here's Phil Towers.
2: New footage has been released that shows the moment the killer of Henry Novak lied to police.
3: He then pushed my turban off my head, started grabbing my uncle and hair, so I'm a seat. And he started grabbing my hair, started dragging me around. And obviously from there, then obviously an altercation happened. My brothers then seen it, stopped it. And that's when he then started stumbling around, started climbing around all these sort of things.
2: Yeah, 23-year-old Vikram Digwar was jailed for life for murder after falsely claiming Mr. Novak had racially abused him. That led to officers handcuffing him as he lay dying with stab wounds. An investigation is now underway. Ministers say they're braced for opposition over plans to use former army barracks to house asylum seekers. The Ministry of Defence has put in for planning permission to convert a number of sites across the UK as they try to come up with an alternative to using hotels. Councils in the areas affected have vowed to fight the proposals. Searches are continuing in Venezuela as rescue teams scramble through rubble to try and save the hundreds still trapped after two huge earthquakes. Over 200 are dead and thousands more are still missing, help being sent from the US and neighbouring countries. Now, young people at risk of breast cancer say they're having symptoms dismissed by health professionals. The charity Copperfield says there needs to be a checkup looking at family history to try and spot those who need earlier screening. Sophie Dopiera-Bull is their spokesperson.
4: The kind of system is still very much focused on that older age group. But we feel there's a real opportunity as well now to kind of build upon those conversations where there is more awareness of what is actually happening and the experiences that people are facing.
2: Health bosses have issued a warning to drink responsibly and avoid exercising outdoors as the record-breaking heatwave continues. Their call comes as football fans prepare to cheer on England at the World Cup tomorrow night. These soaring temperatures have led to schools being closed, a hosepipe ban in Kent and travel disruption across much of the UK. And the King and Queen say they'll carry on living at Clarence House once a huge refurb of Buckingham Palace is finished. They've decided to become their official residence, partly because it's got better security. From Radio News Hub, I'm Phil Towers.
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6: As late-night football sees fans swapping the pub for the sofa, new research shows the living room becomes the most important room during a tournament. Interior designer Adam Fadley has more.
7: The living room really comes into its own during major tournaments like the World Cup. Hisense research shows 7 in 10 fans say it becomes the most important room in the home, especially with the late-night kickoffs. Keeping people at home, it's about creating a space that makes viewing comfortable and recreates that stadium atmosphere.
8: Now with the local headlines, I'm Claire Webber. Tameside Council says it's making steady progress in improving children's services after the latest Ofsted monitoring visit. Inspectors praise stronger leadership and a more stable workforce. The report also highlighted better assessments and stronger relationships between social workers and families, while recognising there is still more work to do. Council leaders say they remain committed to building on the progress and delivering lasting improvements for children and families. Spark Oldham CIC has thanked students and staff from Oldham College for volunteering their time to help improve its community space on Fitton Hill. Throughout June, students have been carrying out litter picks, maintenance work, building benches, creating artwork, and even offering barbecuing, hairdressing and beauty treatments. Spark founder Kim Rogers praised their commitment, saying they've helped make the space more welcoming for everyone, while giving students valuable hands-on experience in the community. Glossop residents are being invited to help shape the future of Derbyshire County Council services by taking part in this year's Your Council, Your Voice survey. The questionnaire asks people for their views on spending priorities, including roads, libraries, recycling and adult social care, and will help inform the County Council's future plans. The survey is open until Sunday the 19th of July, takes around 10 minutes to complete, and is available online or in paper from local libraries. You can find the link to the survey and more local news at tamesideradio.com.
0: 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Tameside Radio weather.
1: One or two sunny intervals this afternoon. There is actually the very, very small chance of a scattered shower being told over the next 60 minutes. I'll believe it when I see it. 32 degrees the high. The amber heat alert remaining in place until midnight tonight. Temperatures stand to around about 17 during the early hours. Dry and clear for the most part. Sunny intervals to start the day with tomorrow, but still the risk of maybe one or two showers tomorrow evening. Tops for Saturday up to around about 27 Celsius, and then a lot cooler on Sunday with a few showers to start with. A nicer afternoon, though, and highs of 21. OK, well, it's almost 5 minutes after two. Yes, good afternoon. This is Martin. We'll play Statistically Speaking for Fun in a couple of songs' time. First up, the Mighty in Excess after this, from the equally mighty John Barr.

Inside Radio. Today's best music, your favourite songs of all time. Suicide Blonde from INXS, John Parson, Elmo's Fire, Man in Motion. Before that, Miles Smith alongside Niall Horan soon. Classic OMD as well. And whilst you enjoy those, you can enjoy this and see if you can work out the correct answer. We play purely for fun. Last round of the week. We call it Statistically Speaking. Now then, according to a survey, 70% of people, so this is a sizable number, 70% of people claim they cannot sleep when this happens. So what do you think that could be? Now, I'll tell you now, it's not to do with the heat. It's not that topical. So according to a survey, 70% of people claim they cannot sleep when this happens. So if you've got some thoughts on that, feel free to share. 81400 on the text. That's 81400. Just start your message with the word Tameside. Text charge at the standard message rate. And we're available on WhatsApp if you would like to drop a little WhatsApp message. 07787 350 452. That's 07787 350 452. So according to a survey, 70% of people claim they cannot sleep when this happens. Have a think about that. You're answering two songs, Dime.

0: 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Drive Safe, Miles Smith and Niall Horan. Now, tonight from 8 o'clock, if you missed it last night, you've got a repeat of the hour. It's our weekly news programme. A round-up of the latest from Tameside, Glossop and Oldham with the teams from the Reporter, Glossop Chronicle and Oldham Reporter. This week, we're talking to some of the volunteers who were recognised at last week's Diversity Awards in Hyde. Also visiting one of Glossop's retail hidden gems, and we're going to be talking to the runners from last week's tour events as well. It's all about the local news and matters. Check it out this evening from 8 o'clock. Preceded by Lewis and Sports Talk, Cam from Three Wood Drive. And thank you for your guesses. Statistically speaking, the answer after OMD next.
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their finest, I think. If you disagree, we'll have a chat about that later. Forever Live and Die, OMD. Shakira with Burna Boy coming up. Song they performed at the World Cup opening ceremony a little over 2 weeks ago. I know it's been on 2 weeks now, the World Cup. Unbelievable. London B coming up as well, but first of all, let's see how you did with today's round of a little game we call Statistically Speaking. Thank you for your guesses as ever. Now, according to a survey, 70% of people claim that they cannot sleep when this happens. So that's a lot of people not getting sleep due to something specific. What on earth could it be? Now, a popular guess here is snoring, actually, and a partner snoring. So Gaynor, Helen, Grace, hello Grace, Norma as well. You'd have thought so. Do you know what? It's not the right answer this time. It's not to do with snoring, no. Who else have we got here? Neil in Hollingworth reckons, who is driving at the moment, somebody texted on his behalf, that was Norma. Is it when they get cramp? Oh, cramp is horrible, isn't it? You get that in your calf, bend your foot back, try and catch it. It's not right, but yeah, you won't be sleeping then, would you? Who else have we got? Ian in Bury says, I'm going to go for something like the day afterwards. You know, if you've got like a presentation to do at work, maybe you've got an early airport pickup. Oh, you know, when you're desperate to get to sleep and you can't. That is horrible. Nice little answer, Ian, but sadly wrong on this occasion, but have a good weekend. Who else? Linda reckons it might be when it's raining outside. Some people find that calming. That actually sends you to sleep. If there's thunder, though, says Alan, that wouldn't send me. I wouldn't be sleeping. Well, no, I suppose that'll be waking you up. Lots of people don't like the thunder. It's not to do with that. It's not weather-related. So, Graham, you're wrong. Linda, you're wrong, because it's not to do with it being too hot, heat waves or anything like that. Anyway, Amy. Hello, Amy. Well done. Karen, well done. Because according to a survey, what 70% of people claim causes them not to sleep is the fact that there's a spider in the room.

0: Tameside Radio. That'll be London Beats, I've Been Thinking About You, and Die Die from Shakira and Burna Boy as well. From our new music file. Heading back to the 80s, Pet Shop Boys and Dusty Springfield in a second. Let me get tonight and tomorrow, if you fancy a little night out, or maybe tomorrow afternoon, actually, Hyde Little Theatre is presenting Abigail's Party, the play by Mike Lee. It's taking place at the Studio 9 Performance Space on Market Street, 7.30 tonight, if you're up for that. There will be a matinee tomorrow at 2.30 as well, and the evening performance at 7.30. Ticket details, just go to ticketsource.com, that's ticketsource.com. 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If you fancy checking out Abigail's Party, that's tonight and tomorrow at the Hyde Little Theatre.
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0: Goodness me, it's a busy afternoon, isn't it? A lot of queuing traffic before you get to the Denton Island on the westbound M67. Queues coming off the anti-clockwise side there. A little bit busy through the Denton Island on the clockwise side as well as you head down towards Bridlington and Bredbury at junction 25. At the other end of the M67, usual delays there before the Hattersley Island. We've got queuing traffic on Hyde Road, down Mottram Moor, up Mottram Moor. Queues back up to the Gullin Lights there. And actually through Hollingworth, you've got queuing traffic for a good 15 minutes just coming in from Manchester Road and Tintwistle. Very slow on Matley Lane, well, from Matley Lane on Rowcross Road, actually. You head down towards Back Moor there. You're looking maybe around about 10 to 12 minutes in that queue just to get onto Mottram Moor. Matley Lane also seeing queuing traffic before you get to the Mottram Road. Centre of Mottram seeing delays around Ashworth Lane and Market Street. If you're going to be using the Woodhead, it has reopened now after the closure for a good 24 hours or so from yesterday, but the Woodhead has reopened. Very busy if you're heading into Stalybridge from Ashton, queues back to Stamford Park down towards the Wakefield Road lights, and then bearing right onto Stamford Street there, down the hill towards Huddersfield Road. It's going to take you a little while to get through that. Outbound from Ashton as well, Mossley Road looking very busy up towards the Queens Road junction. If you're using Birch Lane around Duckinfield, some slow traffic there through the roadworks north up towards Oxford Road and the High Street. Elsewhere, we've got a little bit of slow traffic around the centre of Hyde at the moment. We've got queues on Market Street, both directions to and from Union Street and back to the Clark Way junction. Elsewhere across Tameside and Glossop, well, not too bad. Now, we've got issues on the motorways due to an earlier broken down vehicle between junction 19 at Haywood and 20 at Rochdale, the eastbound M62. I think all the lanes have reopened now, but it's still pretty close, very slow from the Simister Island there. And then once you're through that, as you head into West Yorkshire, there is actually a lane closure due to a broken down vehicle between 21 at Milnrow and 22 at Rishworth Moor. So it's going to take a little while to get through that. Usual early Friday build up of traffic now from junction 19 on the anticlockwise M60 heading up towards Simister, and then actually if you're continuing on the M60 anti-clockwise, still fairly slow thereafter, actually, all the way around to the Eccles interchange at junction 12. The M61 joining at Swinton really slow back to beyond the Kersley Spur there. We've got some queuing traffic south, and the clockwise M60 very, very busy at the moment from just after junction 8 at Carrington, actually slowing down past the Trafford Centre onto the Barton High Level Bridge. The anti-clockwise side just away from junction 7 looking a little bit slower than usual as you head down towards junction 5 there, and the M56 joining the spur at Bagley coming onto the anti-clockwise M60, I should say. A lot of slow moving traffic there too. Public transport, we've got one or two cancellations at Glossop this afternoon. 2:35 to Hadfield, the 8 minutes to 3 to Piccadilly, and the 5 past 4 to Hadfield, and 4:22 to Piccadilly, all cancelled by Northern. I think this is just due to the hot weather really, and a delay at the moment for the 14:27 to Scarborough from Stalybridge. That won't be arriving till about 3:15, and a cancellation for the 3:33 to Piccadilly as well on Trans Pennine Express. Many travel updates from you. Do get in touch. 0330 123 0181.
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8: England are making their preparations to bounce back after Tuesday's goalless draw against Ghana. Forward Eberechi Eze has been discussing his World Cup debut.
9: Every game is difficult and different, so you face different challenges. It was a tough game to come into. They were extremely solid and they were well-versed in how they played, so they made it difficult for us at times, but type of responsibility I've got, I guess.
8: They play their third World Cup group match against Panama in New Jersey on Saturday. In other football news, it's understood Manchester City have secured the signing of Elliot Anderson from Nottingham Forest. Cricket and Ben Stokes' return as England captain descended into a day of punishment as New Zealand ended the day on 361 for 4. The team battled against soaring temperatures in the third test at Trent Bridge, but England bowling consultant Tim Southey is optimistic.
10: We sit here on day one, New Zealand 4 down, 2 new batters tomorrow, obviously night watchman at one end, a new ball in hand, so exciting time to go into day two.
8: And Emma Raducanu was facing a race to be fit after missing training at Wimbledon. It's understood the 23-year-old is managing a shin injury.

103.6. 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

0: So Confessions 2 from Madonna officially out next Friday. Hey, we'll look forward to that. Sabrina Carpenter, good collaboration. Bring Your Love, Pet Shop Boys and Dusty Springfield before it. An equally fine collaboration. What have I done to deserve this? Good question. 16 minutes to 3. Afternoon from Martin. Cam on the way from 3 with Drive. Have a think about one or two records you would love to hear on the show today. And yeah, 60 minutes chosen by you to kick it all off. Songs to have you in the mood for the weekend. Songs to chill you out a bit. Songs that you just can't get enough of. Let him know. We'll give you the contact details soon. Take that if you love your 90s on the way. First of all, yes, we're getting towards the Tameside Radio weekend once again. And, of course, on Sunday lunchtime, it's all about the show that time forgot. Firing up the time machine, which I have a feeling this week might need a little extra in the flux capacitor. Mike Warbank, your host, once again. And let's see where he's going back to this weekend. Hello, Mike.
1: Afternoon, Martin. Yeah, this Sunday we're taking you back a very long way. 63 years ago, we're looking back to 1963. Delving once again into ye olde reporter archives. Textile workers at Ashton Brothers in Hyde enjoyed a fleeting moment of fame. David Dimbleby, who was then a young and up-and-coming BBC presenter, spent a day with them filming a documentary. The workers on the production line would be seen on screen at their sewing machines at Baileyfield Mills, where the famous Zorbit nappies and towels were made. Long-distance swimmer Derek Turner from Droylsden astounded the experts by swimming the English Channel at his first attempt in 15 hours, 39 minutes, despite being up against treacherous conditions, including three thunderstorms. As a member of Stalybridge Swimming Club, Derek was honoured to receive a commemorative silver salver from the local council, together with a lifetime free pass for Stalybridge Baths. Now, did you have a school savings bank at your school where you paid in a small amount each week and eventually you'd build up enough to open your own junior science bank account? Well, in July 63, the pupils of Edgerton Park County Secondary School in Denton were presented with the Inter-Schools Savings Trophy. Councillor Armstrong, the chairman of Denton Council, told them that putting aside savings for the future was a valuable lesson in life. I'll be here on Sunday with 1963 music and memories and a whole lot more besides. It'll be great to have your company Sunday afternoon on Tameside Radio between 1 and 3 on the show that time forgot.
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Same Side Radio. Say That Doing Pray. That's the song we can, by the way, to kick off drive this afternoon. 60 minutes chosen by you. 81400 on the text. That's 81400 to start your message with the word Tame Side. Text charge at the standard message rate. And, of course, you can WhatsApp 07787 350 452. That's 07787 350 452. An hour of songs chosen by you, and Cam will be here till 7. Ahead of Sports Talk with Lewis. Now, one thing, of course, you could do over the weekend, in this rather sultry weekend, is pop out, get yourself a copy of the brand new Tameside Reporter and Glossop Chronicle. They were out in print yesterday, the Reporter this week leading on a £45 million row repair package, whilst the Glossop Chronicle's leading on an honorary MBE for the Glossop charity founder. Also in the Reporter, the Tameside residents who inspired others to become a shared lives carer. We've also got updates on the A57 Link Roads project for you. And celebrating 50 years of green space volunteers and looking back on the tour, which, of course, took place last week. And in the Chronicle this week, the community garden for Padfield, the Glossop father who's raised more than 10 grand in memory of his daughter, and looking forward to the Glossop Classic Car Show as well. Those stories and lots more for you right now in the brand new editions of the Reporter and the Chronicle.

0: Jessica's song, Stella Lefty, in Boston, Tameside Radio. Hope you have a great weekend. See you Monday morning around your place from 10. And it's Bill Medley and Jennifer Warnes.
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1: Devastating earthquakes that shook Venezuela has now reached almost 600. Thousands of people were injured and many more are still reported missing as rescue teams dig through rubble to try and find more survivors. Help has been sent by the US and other neighbouring countries. New footage has been released that shows the moment the killer of Henry Novak lied to police.
2: Okay. He pushed my turban off my head, started grabbing my uncle's hair, so I'm a seat. And he started grabbing my hair, started dragging me around, and obviously from there...
1: 23-year-old Vikram Digwar was jailed for life for murder after falsely claiming Mr. Novak had racially abused him. That led to officers handcuffing him as he lay dying with stab wounds. An investigation is now underway. The Met Office says the UK's hottest June day ever has been recorded today for the third day in a row. It's reached 36.9 degrees Celsius in Suffolk and temperatures are still rising. A red danger to life alert remains in place for much of the southeast of England till later tonight. Campaigners have vowed to fight plans to house asylum seekers at a number of former army barracks across the UK. Nathan Abrahams has more.
3: The government's announced the sites will be used to move migrants out of hotels they're staying in, something they pledge they'd do by the time of the next election. They say they're more contained and will be better for local communities. Planning permissions being applied for at former MOD facilities, including in Bicester in Oxfordshire and Linton-on-Ouse in North Yorkshire. Expansions also being considered of use of existing sites in East Sussex and Essex. Councils in the areas affected have vowed to fight the proposals.
1: Well, meanwhile, Keir Starmer is said to be taking advice on whether Minister Mike Tapp broke the rules and should be sacked after he wrote an article about immigration. He'd said foreign care workers should be exempt from plans to tighten the rules, something that's at odds with official policy. Ministers aren't allowed to publicly go against the government. And Serena Williams will make her return to Grand Slam tennis with a first round match against Australian Maya Joint at Wimbledon. From Radio News, I'm Phil Towers.
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5: 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Laura Evans-Fisk from Eurochange explains.
6: Every year, UK holidaymakers lose on average over £300 when buying foreign currency at the airport. Travellers can easily avoid this costly mistake by shopping around for the best exchange rates before they arrive at the airport. Many providers, including Eurochange, are now online and on the high street, offering flexible ways to buy currency, so it's easier than ever.
7: And now with the local headlines, I'm Claire Webber. Tameside Council says it's making steady progress in improving children's services after the latest Ofsted monitoring visit. Inspectors praise stronger leadership and a more stable workforce. The report also highlighted better assessments and stronger relationships between social workers and families, while recognising there is still more work to do. Council leaders say they remain committed to building on the progress and delivering lasting improvements for children and families. Spark Oldham CIC has thanked students and staff from Oldham College for volunteering their time to help improve its community space on Fitton Hill. Throughout June, students have been carrying out litter picks, maintenance work, building benches, creating artwork, and even offering barbecuing, hairdressing and beauty treatments. Spark founder Kim Rogers praised their commitment, saying they've helped make the space more welcoming for everyone, while giving students valuable hands-on experience in the community. Glossop residents are being invited to help shape the future of Derbyshire County Council services by taking part in this year's Your Council, Your Voice survey. The questionnaire asks people for their views on spending priorities, including roads, libraries, recycling and adult social care, and will help inform the County Council's future plans. The survey is open until Sunday the 19th of July, takes around 10 minutes to complete, and is available online or in paper from local libraries. You can find the link to the survey and more local news at tamesideradio.com.
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3: Well, good afternoon, everybody. It's a bit of a warm one, isn't it? We're currently sat at 32 degrees. Now, thankfully, we will be dropping down a little bit lower than we have been doing over the past few nights. Tonight, we can see lows of 17.
4: but that still isn't enough to be sleeping in, is it? Tomorrow, not as warm as it was today, but still right up there, moving back up towards 27 degrees with a lot more cloud coverage, though, so not in direct sunlight as much. And we've got a few chances of rain as we do pass into the afternoon on Saturday.

It's in the flow now. Ooh.

Cynic. Today's best music, your favourite songs of all time. You are in the studio with Cameron Kennedy. It is your Drive Time show. Massive thank you to Martin Emery. And massive thank you to Alex Cann. Alex Cann has officially said goodbye to Breakfast. And it's a sad day, man. I'm going to miss Alex a lot. He's done a lot more for me than I think a lot of people know in terms of where I am and where I'm at now with my career in radio, if you will. I owe Alex a lot, so it's a real shame to see him go, and we will all miss him very dearly, as will you, the listeners, because he was a fantastic guy. That being said, we are still on Drive Time. We are on your hour. It's anything you say goes for the next 60 minutes. So what you have to do is send me a message on WhatsApp, 07787 350 452. And then we can crack on now. I am going to get to your requests in a minute. And I don't know why I wanted to play this song, but I did want to play this song. Because, obviously, it'll kill me for saying this. I'm not saying Alex is a young guy. But I think about life, moving on to Brighton, better pastures and things like that. And, wanting to make people smile is always Alex's thing. And this song makes me smile. So I'm going to dedicate the first song of Drive Time to the one and only Mr. Alex Cann with the Tams. Be young, be foolish, be happy.

mates over at JTD Electronics. They want Layla by Derek and the Dominoes. So that one's coming up in a little while. 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

Another Chance, Roger Sanchez on Tameside Radio. Hope you did enjoy that one, Robbo. So we are going to get over to JTD Electronics, beg your pardon, Layla, Derek and the Dominoes, that's coming up. Groove Armada and the Service Tech team. We are fond of sand dunes but not sleepless nights. Take care, people, and stay hydrated. Thanks for keeping us entertained, Cam. You're very welcome, guys. We're going to get yours on for you as well. Go Derek and the Dominoes first. Groove Armada, just for you.

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Yeah, Service Tech Finance team, you're always good spirits, you guys. And yeah, so thanks for entertaining us. Well, you're very, very welcome. Hope you did enjoy your track. And now, Connor, two ends, texting on his own, away from the Service Tech guys. Happy Fridays in this oven called life, Cam. I hate it, not going to lie. In fact, I'll go as far to say I'd take winter over this. Well, you know what? There are times today where I've thought exactly the same, mate, so don't you worry about that. Here's a summer-ish tune to lift the moods, hopefully. One Republic, I Ain't Worried. It is a proper summer tune, that. It's proper summer vibes, because it was in the beach scene, wasn't it? The beach volleyball scene, or was it the beach American football scene of the new Top Gun film that came out? Maverick. Were they playing American football? Pretty sure they were playing American football. I don't

0: by Paul Young was a request for that. And I must tell you, my Paul Young knowledge isn't great, so I just grabbed one and stuck it in. Behave yourself, laughing at that comment.
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0: Right, in terms of the traffic, we are doing quite well in Tameside as a whole, but the Mottram Moor still a mess. Around about 25 minutes, maybe, going all the way down from the Hattersley roundabout in towards the Gunning traffic lights. And then elsewhere in Tameside, the centre of Hyde seems to be really, really slow at the moment, leading down towards Ashton Road as well and up towards Birch Lane, where there are somewhat roadworks. There is also a closed road on Duckingfield, causing some issues around the bottom of Dewsnap Lane and King Street, because just outside the Village Hotel and Pub, we have got a closed road and a big diversion through the back of Captain Clark Road. The rest of Tameside is looking okay for the time being. Public transport routes all looking fine, other than the obviously staggered train service due to the heat. However, things can change, and if they do, feel free to contact our travel team. They'll be available on 0330 123 0181.
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Freed from Desire there. Someone requesting an England variant of a song, and I've already lined up three lines because I'm not here tomorrow to play it for before the Panama game, but so be it. Put your hands up if you're enjoying the World Cup. I'm enjoying the World Cup. The World Cup's mint. And you'll all be happy to know, those that are invested, I doubt there's many of you, in my Panini World Cup sticker book, like, charge, that I am down to, like, needing less than something like, I think it's less than 300 now of the stickers. So, like, and that sounds like a lot, but there are, like, you know, 800-900 stickers in it, and I've got loads of them. So, you know, if anyone's got any swaps and wants to come to the Tameside Radio's office, let me know. If anyone wants to send some stickers to the Tameside Radio office, you let me know that as well. No name requests now. Avril Lavigne, Skater Boy.

Chopper on site. Edwin Starr, requested by Elaine. Hope you did enjoy that one on this very, very, very hot day. Now, we do have another no-named request here, and it looks like it may be one of our last ones, but it is for Bob Marley and the Wailers. Three Little Birds. Don't worry about a thing, because everything is going to be all right.

0: Bob Marley and the Wailers there on Tameside Radio, wrapping up your hour for the final time this week. Make sure you're sticking around, though, because Maisie Mac's Mystery Sound will be back for the final time just after 20 past four. Tameside Radio.
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1: The June heat record has been broken again for the third day in a row. Wattisham in Suffolk has recorded 36.9 degrees Celsius. Scientist Claire Barnes says climate change is to blame.
2: The fact that this week the London Ambulance Service has recorded its highest number of life-threatening emergency calls in its history, all of that is a direct result of human-caused climate change. And all of that is going to continue to get worse if the planet continues to warm.
1: Meanwhile, train passengers are being urged to avoid non-essential travel across much of England because of the extreme heat. The red alert warning across London and the South East remains in place until 9 p.m. tonight. Firefighters are battling a major wildfire in Derbyshire. Crews are tackling the blaze at Tintwistle Moor near Glossop, which has been burning for the past 24 hours. The number of people who've been killed in the Venezuela earthquakes has doubled to 589. 3,000 have been injured, and rescue teams from across the world are flying into the country to help find more survivors. The pilot of a plane has died after it crashed on a farm near to an airfield in East Devon. Emergency services were called to Dunkswell Aerodrome, where the pilot, believed to be a woman in her 40s, was pronounced dead at the scene. An investigation's underway after it emerged the medical records of the boy hurt in a crocodile pit were accessed by around 40 members of hospital staff. Cambridge University Hospitals are investigating if staff accessing the three-year-old's notes had a legitimate reason. London Mayor Sadiq Khan has hit back at Donald Trump. The American president has reignited their feud by calling him grossly incompetent.
3: I'm not quite clear why this man appears to have a crush on me. You know, all I would say is it could be because I'm the mayor of a progressive, multicultural, liberal, successful city. That's probably why President Trump is so upset.
1: And singer Lionel Richie has postponed a number of shows in the US due to doctor's advice. He was reportedly taken to hospital following a show in Minnesota. He's due to play in the UK in August. That's the latest from Radio News Hub. I'm David Hall.
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5: And now with the local headlines, I'm Claire Webber. Tameside Council says it's making steady progress in improving children's services after the latest Ofsted monitoring visit. Inspectors praise stronger leadership and a more stable workforce. The report also highlighted better assessments and stronger relationships between social workers and families, while recognising there is still more work to do. Council leaders say they remain committed to building on the progress and delivering lasting improvements for children and families. Spark Oldham CIC has thanked students and staff from Oldham College for volunteering their time to help improve its community space on Fitton Hill. Throughout June, students have been carrying out litter picks, maintenance work, building benches, creating artwork, and even offering barbecuing, hairdressing and beauty treatments. Spark founder Kim Rogers praised their commitment, saying they've helped make the space more welcoming for everyone, while giving students valuable hands-on experience in the community. 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The questionnaire asks people for their views on spending priorities, including roads, libraries, recycling and adult social care, and will help inform the County Council's future plans. The survey is open until Sunday the 19th of July, takes around 10 minutes to complete, and is available online or in paper from local libraries. You can find the link to the survey and more local news at tamesideradio.com.
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1: Heavy, possibly thundery showers will spread across the southeast tonight. Any rain will slowly clear in Scotland. Dry with clear spells elsewhere. It's still warm, a low of 20 degrees Celsius.

0: Today's best music, your favourite songs of all time. You are in the studio with Cameron Kennedy. It is your Drive Time show, and I'm with you till 7 o'clock when it will be Lewis Connell taking over with Sports Talk. Now, I am going to be joining him there, and we are going to be talking all things England. Honestly, it seems like I'm on every show at the moment. But that being said, we are at what? Just coming up to 12 minutes past four, meaning that we've got our final round of Maisie Max Mystery Sound to play.
1: Hi, guys, I'm back. It's Maisie Max. It's time for Maisie Max Mystery Sound.
0: So remember, that's coming up just after 20 past. If you do want to play along, 07787350452 on WhatsApp. Sure. You want that? We are going to have some prefab sprout before we get there. We're going to check on the roads, and right now we are going to go over to Bon Jovi and Robbie Williams with We Made It Look Easy.

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0: Still the Mottram Moor, very, very busy. You're still looking at the best part of 15 to 20 minutes to get yourself down to the Gunning traffic lights from the M67. But the only thing to really tell you about is we're slowing down on Park Parade, moving into the top of Mottram Road, and that travel time there sitting at around 15 minutes for now. Rest of it all looks fine. M60 seems to be behaving itself. It's a little bit slow from the reservoir moving down towards Brinnington, but it is only slow for around 5 minutes or so, which I can appreciate in this heat. It's probably feeling like a lot longer. The rest of the roads, though, do look fine. If anything does change near you, feel free to contact our travel team. They will be available on 0330 123 0181.
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0: Right, we're on like day 4 or 5 of this now. It's not been a good run. We figured out yesterday that it's a lid of some sort. And you find it in the kitchen. I'm going to say it's something you find in the fridge as well. But it's not butter and margarine. So I'm spoon-feeding you the answer now. In fact, we're going to find the answer out today regardless, okay? So, get our number to hand, 07787350452 on WhatsApp. Listen to the sound.

0: what you think it is.
1: Can you guess what it is?
0: Right. Are you ready? Can you guess what it is? I'm going to make it nice and quiet. Make that nice and loud. This is it. What do we think it is? I've tried to make it as clear as possible. We're going to find out regardless. You have got about 4.5 minutes to get your ideas in. 4.5 minutes. China crisis, wishful thinking is what is going to separate it. All right, and then we'll see what's what. So do me a favour, please, because I want this to be over. All right. So, China crisis, wishful thinking. And then it is up to your guesses. So please, for the love of all that's holy.

0: Wishful Thinking, China Crisis on Tameside Radio, breaking up Maisie Mac's mystery sound very, very well indeed. So, that being said, let's remind ourselves of the sound first and then let's go through it. Alright, let's remind us. That's what it is. So, let's go through these requests, shall we? Is the sound Emma Raducanu opening a new tube of tennis balls while sustaining another injury, says Robbo.
1: Have another try.
0: But I like the comment again. It's good fun, that. This one, Sal and Ed in Reddish. Is it removing the vacuum-packed seal from food items?
2: Ooh, you get it wrong.
0: It's not a vacuum-packed seal. Opening an ice cream tub, says Elaine.
1: Eat or try again.
0: No. No, it's not. Then Lindy Lou in Spain says, this might have been said already, but is it a resealable Tupperware container?
1: Have another try.
0: No, it is not. But then, like a phoenix from the ashes, Derek in Drawsden, and a no-namer, as of right this second, have said, both a variant of, is it a yoghurt lid? And Derek very specifically says, is it a foil mug? Is it a foil Muller rice yoghurt lid? Well, Derek, well done, my man.
1: That's correct. I can tell you put all your effort into that one.
0: Finally, I didn't have to give the answer away. It was a foil lid on a yoghurt. That's what it was, a hard foil lid on a yoghurt. There you go. That is what it was. Even Robbo trying to get in right at the last minute then says, a carton of milk, it's not one of them neither, but you know what? Sucks his life. But at least it's over. At least we can come back to Maisie Mac's Mystery Sound on Monday and have a fresh go with a fresh sound and go from there. Thanks everyone for playing this week. It has been good fun. Maisie, have a good weekend in the sun. I'll see you on Monday.
1: Toodles.

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4: The June heat record has been broken again for the third day in a row. Wattisham in Suffolk has recorded 36.9 degrees Celsius. Firefighters are battling a major wildfire in Derbyshire. Crews are tackling the blaze at Tintwistle Moor near Glossop. The number of people who've been killed in the Venezuela earthquakes has doubled to 589. 3,000 have been injured. And singer Lionel Richie has postponed a number of shows in the US due to doctor's advice. He's due to appear in the UK in August.
3: We are Droylsden.

Def Leppard, it's Animal there on Tameside Radio. Today's best music and your favourite songs of all time. It's warm, isn't it? It's very, very warm. But it's setting up to be a good weekend. England on tomorrow night, how do we think we're going to get on? It did make me laugh, actually. I was having a chat with Robbo earlier in the week after England drew with Ghana. And he sent me a very funny message, actually. It was the only thing that came out of the game was Rashford's cameo because he's better than Gordon. And Gordon's garbage. Declined Rice, can't pass a ball. Why does he take set pieces? Should have come off at half time and it was crying out for Cole Palmer, but he took Jordan Henderson. Do you know what? It was bad on Tuesday, but I'm not particularly too worried about it. And because England have never won, or in the last, I think it's what, six attempts, they've not won all three group stage games. And one win kind of did it. I think we know we're better than all them teams. I think tomorrow we'll just put three or four past Panama and we'll crack on. And then I think Tuchel football is more set up for knockouts. So we'll see, won't we? But regardless, just after 5 o'clock, because we're going to bang three wines on because it's football day tomorrow. Why'd we not? Right now, those Simple Minds, All the Things She Said, Alex Warren and Fever Dream to follow.

0: Do you know what? The more and more I listen to it, the more and more it grew on me. Fever Dream, Alex Warren on Tameside Radio's Drive Time Show.
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0: So I'm looking at the... It looks like the Moxhamore is the only place that's got any real issues. Best part, 15 minutes for you to get down to the Gunning. Traffic lights from the 67 and the rest of Tameside. It looks like everyone's managed to get home a little bit early and out of the hot car and into the garden, no doubt, because it is absolutely glorious out there. So I don't blame you if that is what you have done, if you're one of them people. Looking at the M60, it's a little bit slow going in towards Brinnington and all the way through into the centre of Stockport past the Portwood roundabout. The rest of it, though, we are looking at Dander. Our, of course, staggered trains from... both Glossop and Staley Bridge, they are running okay, to be fair, considering they are obviously not running as often because of the weather and whatnot. And also the buses and the trams all seem to be doing okay. Anything that does happen near you, though, feel free to contact our travel team. They will be available on 0330 123 0181.
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1: Released new footage of the immediate aftermath of the stabbing of student Henry Novak. It shows the moment 23-year-old Vikram Digwa lied to police by falsely claiming he'd been the victim of a racial attack.
2: I pushed my turban off my head, started grabbing my uncle's hair, so on the seat, started grabbing on my hair, started dragging me around, and obviously from there, then obviously an altercation happened. My brother's then seen it, stopped it, and that's when he then started stumbling around.
1: The arrest is now being investigated after police took 8 minutes to establish that the 18-year-old had been stabbed and he was the victim. Temperatures have provisionally hit 37.1 degrees Celsius at Cavendish in Suffolk, breaking the record for the hottest June day again. The Met Office says parts of the UK continue to face extreme heat with storms forecast and flash flood warnings. International rescue teams are continuing to arrive in Venezuela to help find any survivors after the country's back-to-back earthquakes. The death toll currently stands at 589 and almost 3,000 people have been injured. 13 men who conspired with a husband to drug and sexually abuse his wife can be named for the first time. Reporting restrictions have been lifted on the men who are accused of sexually abusing the victim or helping supply substances to render her unconscious. Recovery and repair work on a major railway line has been completed after a fatal crash involving two trains in Bedfordshire. A train driver died and 162 people were injured when the two trains collided a week ago. The heatwave could pave the way for powering cars in the future. The first fully solar-powered drive from Land's End to John O'Groats has been completed in 5 days. Ian Peniston from Power Logistics says it could be the future.
3: All of the energy we're using is for free. It's from the sun. We've charged up these batteries, we're taking it with us, and we're doing 1,000 miles at zero cost.
1: And Sir David Beckham has praised his mum Sandra for always being there as she celebrates her birthday. That's the latest from Radio News Hub. I'm David Hall.
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5: 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Laura Evans-Fisk from Eurochange explains.
6: Every year, UK holidaymakers lose on average over £300 when buying foreign currency at the airport. Travellers can easily avoid this costly mistake by shopping around for the best exchange rates before they arrive at the airport. Many providers, including Eurochange, are now online and on the high street, offering flexible ways to buy currency, so it's easier than ever.
7: And now with the local headlines, I'm Claire Webber. Tameside Council says it's making steady progress in improving children's services after the latest Ofsted monitoring visit. Inspectors praised stronger leadership and a more stable workforce. The report also highlighted better assessments and stronger relationships between social workers and families, while recognising there is still more work to do. Council leaders say they remain committed to building on the progress and delivering lasting improvements for children and families. Spark Oldham CIC has thanked students and staff from Oldham College for volunteering their time to help improve its community space on Fitton Hill. Throughout June, students have been carrying out litter picks, maintenance work, building benches, creating artwork, and even offering barbecuing, hairdressing and beauty treatments. Spark founder Kim Rogers praised their commitment, saying they've helped make the space more welcoming for everyone, while giving students valuable hands-on experience in the community. Glossop residents are being invited to help shape the future of Derbyshire County Council services by taking part in this year's Your Council, Your Voice survey. The questionnaire asks people for their views on spending priorities, including roads, libraries, recycling and adult social care, and will help inform the County Council's future plans. The survey is open until Sunday the 19th of July, takes around 10 minutes to complete, and is available online or in paper from local libraries. You can find the link to the survey and more local news at tamesideradio.com.
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1: Heavy, possibly thundery showers will spread across the southeast tonight. Any rain will slowly clear in Scotland. Dry with clear spells elsewhere. It's still warm, a low of 20 degrees Celsius.
0: We are Duckingfield.

Today's best music, your favourite songs of all time. You are in the studio with Cameron Kennedy. It is your Drive Time show. I am with you for a couple more hours yet until Lewis Connell does come in the studio. I will be staying around and talking all things World Cup with him. And just to divert your attention back to the conversation I had, I'm doing very well with my Panini sticker book. Up the World Cup. We love the World Cup. Come on, get on up.

0: Shakira and Zoo then.
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That is Jackie Grave. It's Step Right Up on Tameside Radio. Today's best music and your favourite songs of all time. 25 past five, weekend is here. Whatever you got planned, I hope you had a good one. Who's going to the cinema? Toy Story 5's out, isn't it? You know, there's a big thing around that Toy Story 5 at the moment, which is mental. I'm looking at, like, some of the numbers at the moment. And Toy Story 5 logged the best preview performance of the year last week. Or on Thursday, so it might be. Yes, last week it was. It's 7 days ago. Generating $17.5 million on the preview weekend. And then on the opening weekend, $175 million. It's just one of the biggest films ever, isn't it? Currently, as of yesterday, it looks like we're upwards of $214 million. That is crazy. And in that film, we do hear Miss Taylor Swift with I Knew It.

0: knew it. I knew you. I am going to have to go and get down to see Toy Story 5. Toy Story is just like the best series ever, isn't it?
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0: I grew up on Toy Story and Toy Story 2. Amazing films, man. Right, the M67 getting down the Moxham Moor is really, really tidy now. We're at less than 10 minutes traffic to get all the way down to the Gunning traffic lights. The rest of Tameside, everyone seems to have got home at 4 at the weekend. You know, World Cup's on in a little bit, enough time to get a barbecue down you, a couple of beers, and then watch the footy at 8 o'clock tonight. So good for you guys. Everyone looks like they have got home nice and early. The M60 going through Brinnington towards Denton, that's got 5 minutes of congestion in it. Nothing too much to worry about, but it is just a little bit slower than normal. But that is everything for the travel by the looks of things. If anything does change near you though, feel free to contact our travel team because they will be available on 0330 123 0181.
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5: The heatwave is continuing to break new records. Temperatures have provisionally hit 37.1 degrees Celsius at Cavendish in Suffolk. Police have released new footage of the immediate aftermath of the stabbing of student Henry Novak. It shows the moment 23-year-old Vikram Digwa lied to police by claiming he was the victim of a racist attack. The death toll in the Venezuela earthquakes has doubled to 589. And thanks to the hot weather, the first fully solar-powered car is driven from Land's End to John O'Groats.
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7: England are making final preparations ahead of their last Group World Cup match against Panama tomorrow night. A win would mean Thomas Tuchel's side will be top of Group L and guarantee them a last 32 tie against a third place team from another group. Arsenal forward Eber Echiesse says he's fully focused on the team.
8: I try not to take too much interest in what people say about what we're doing. We're the ones inside, we're the ones putting in the work and in the arena, so I try to enjoy that bubble that we're in. Yeah, focus on what we're doing because we're at the end of the day, we're the ones that are going to go on to do it.
7: Meanwhile, tonight, France face Norway and Senegal are up against Iraq in the other Group I match. A number of sporting events could be cancelled across France as soaring temperatures continue to affect the capital. They include Sunday's Diamond League Athletics contest and the Top 14 rugby final, both due to take place in Paris. And Serena Williams will make her return to Grand Slam tennis with the first round match against Australian Maya Joint at Wimbledon. She's taken the final wild card into the women's singles.

from The Devil Wears Prada film, Black Prada Dress, Ellie Goulding, today's best music and your favourite songs of all time. Friday afternoon here at Tameside Radio, sun is shining, tunes are flowing. So let's cue in Desiree, shall we? Teddy Swims is on the way with God Went Crazy. And it is me and you right the way through until 7. So Lewis Connell does take over with Sports Talk.

0: said he swims. And God went crazy. On 103.6 FM, it is Tameside Radio, playing today's best music and your favourite songs of all time. Listen, looking at the time now, we are getting towards that 10-2 mark, which means the news is on the way. But we've still got plenty of time to play some decent music and enjoy the sun. So what we are going to do is go into a very quick break, and on the other side of it, we are going to have some Diana Ross and Upside Down.
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1: The June heat record has been broken again for the third day in a row. Sandton Downham in Suffolk has recorded 37.3 degrees Celsius. Scientist Claire Barnes says climate change is to blame.
2: The fact that this week the London Ambulance Service has recorded its highest number of life-threatening emergency calls in its history, all of that is a direct result of human-caused climate change. And all of that is going to continue to get worse if the planet continues to warm.
1: Meanwhile, train passengers are being urged to avoid non-essential travel across much of England because of the extreme heat. And firefighters are battling a major wildfire in Derbyshire. Crews are tackling the blaze at Tintwistle Moor near Glossop, which has been burning since Wednesday. Next, the number of people who've been killed in the Venezuela earthquakes has doubled to 589. 3,000 have been injured, and rescue teams from across the world are flying into the country to help find more survivors. A man who punched two female police officers at Manchester Airport as they tried to arrest him has been jailed for 3.5 years. 21-year-old Mohamed Fahir Amaz broke the nose of PC Lydia Ward and knocked her colleague PC Ellie Cook to the ground during the attack. A clip of the incident went viral on social media. An investigation's underway after it emerged the medical records of the boy hurt in a crocodile pit was accessed by around 40 members of hospital staff. Cambridge University hospitals are investigating if staff accessing the three-year-old's notes had a legitimate reason. London Mayor Sadiq Khan has hit back at Donald Trump. The American president has reignited their feud by calling him grossly incompetent.
3: I'm not quite clear why this man appears to have a crush on me. You know, all I would say is it could be because I'm the mayor of a progressive, multicultural, liberal, successful city. That's probably why President Trump is so upset.
1: And singer Lionel Richie has postponed a number of shows in the US due to doctor's advice. He was taken to hospital after a show in Minnesota. That's the latest from Radio News Hub. I'm David Hall.
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6: And now with the local headlines, I'm Claire Webber. Tameside Council says it's making steady progress in improving children's services after the latest Ofsted monitoring visit. Inspectors praise stronger leadership and a more stable workforce. The report also highlighted better assessments and stronger relationships between social workers and families, while recognising there is still more work to do. Council leaders say they remain committed to building on the progress and delivering lasting improvements for children and families. Spark Oldham CIC has thanked students and staff from Oldham College for volunteering their time to help improve its community space on Fitton Hill. Throughout June, students have been carrying out litter picks, maintenance work, building benches, creating artwork, and even offering barbecuing, hairdressing and beauty treatments. Spark founder Kim Rogers praised their commitment, saying they've helped make the space more welcoming for everyone, while giving students valuable hands-on experience in the community. 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The questionnaire asks people for their views on spending priorities, including roads, libraries, recycling and adult social care, and will help inform the County Council's future plans. The survey is open until Sunday the 19th of July, takes around 10 minutes to complete, and is available online or in paper from local libraries. You can find the link to the survey and more local news at tamesideradio.com.
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1: Mostly dry with clear spells, but heavy, possibly thundery showers will spread across the southeast tonight. Any rain will slowly clear in Scotland. It's warm, a low of 20 degrees Celsius.
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Today's best music, your favourite songs of all time. You are in the studio with Cameron Kennedy. It is your Drive Time show. I am with you for one more hour till Lewis Connell does join me and we do start talking all things World Cup a little bit later on for Sports Talk. So make sure you are tuning into that one, should that be what you fancy. If the World Cup is your thing, definitely my thing. World Cup stickers and all that. Gotta love it. Gotta continue with Drive Time though, continue putting the tunes on. Ariana Grande, Amy Grant on the way. Erasure with Stop on the other side of this. It is Raven Lynae and Love Me Not. See you right-

0: Today's best music, your favourite songs of all time. That one being Stop and Erasure.
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3: We are

cut that wink before the break off early. Then I was starting to choke in the heat. Just had to press the next button. That one was Baby Baby's Amy Grant on Tameside Radio's Drive Time Show. We do have the newest from Ariana Grande coming up for you right now. And I Hate That I Made You Love Me. Elton John with a bit of Part-Time Love on the other side. Madonna and Harry Styles still to come on the other side of our headline updates.

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3: The June heat record has been broken again for the third day in a row. Sandton Downham in Suffolk has recorded 37.3 degrees Celsius. A man who punched two female police officers at Manchester Airport as they tried to arrest him has been jailed for 3.5 years. A clip of 21-year-old Mohamed Fahir Amaz during the attack went viral on social media. The number of people who've been killed in the Venezuela earthquakes has doubled to 589. And Lionel Richie's postponed US tour dates on doctor's advice.
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4: Shares in Apple have tumbled at their fastest rate for more than a year after the tech giant said it was hiking prices in response to soaring memory and storage costs. The Silicon Valley firm saw its shares drop by 6.1% overnight, wiping the equivalent of roughly $270 billion off its market value. The company said it will be increasing prices across several of its MacBook and iPad models. Heathrow Airport says it expects passenger numbers to fall by 1.1% this year because of the Iran war. They say it's putting pressure on traffic, with Middle East routes down by a quarter. The West London Airport's forecasting a fall in its earnings by £147 million compared with last year. And Sainsbury's is getting ready to update investors next week, with consumer sentiment and the outlook for food inflation set to be in the spotlight. The supermarket chain's expected to deliver further growth when it gives its first quarter trading update. They say they're growing ahead of competitors, although many of them, including Tesco, have reported a slowdown in revenue as shoppers remain cautious about spending.
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0: Style, American Girls there on Tameside Radio. Today's best music and your favourite songs of all time. Now we are fast running out. The weekend is here and we've got nice hot weather to look forward to. Some great World Cup matches, including England tomorrow night against Panama. We'll be chatting with Lewis Connell about that one on Sports Talk just after this show has finished. But whatever you're doing, I hope you have a fantastic weekend. That's what it's all about. And now, another brand new one from Olivia Rodrigo. This one's the stupid song.
1: New York City's never looked so blue. My friends are

I Was Born to Love You. It's Freddie Mercury on Tameside Radio, and that is all we have got time for this week's Drive Time shows. I'll be back on Monday with a fresh set of them for you whilst we bed ourselves well and truly into summer and well and truly into the knockouts of the World Cup. Stick around, Lewis Connell is on the way bringing you Sports Talk. We're going to go into a quick break, and we've got Living Joy and Dreamer to see us out. Everybody, have a fantastic weekend. When you

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1: A new record high temperature has been set for June for the third day in a row. As sweltering heat scorches the UK, the Met Office has warned temperatures are still rising, with 37.3 degrees Celsius recorded at Sandton Downham in Suffolk. Christian Hallahan from the West Country Water Park in Bristol says the heatwave's been good for business.
2: We've had unprecedented figures, absolutely brilliant, amazing. We've been full every single day. People have had a great time. The staff have done a brilliant job at looking after all of the customers because obviously we've had a great volume of people here. It's gone phenomenally well. Really happy.
1: Meanwhile, parts of the UK rail network are warning passengers of potential delays and cancellations due to the record-breaking heat. A man who punched two female police officers at Manchester Airport has been jailed. 21-year-old Mohamed Fahir Amaz will serve 3.5 years after he broke the nose of PC Lydia Ward and knocked her colleague PC Ellie Cook to the ground during the attack. International rescue teams are continuing to arrive in Venezuela to help find any survivors after the country's back-to-back earthquakes. The death toll currently stands at 589. Police have released new footage of the immediate aftermath of the stabbing of student Henry Novak. It shows the moment 23-year-old Vikram Digwar lied to officers by claiming he'd been the victim of a racist attack.
3: I pushed my turban off my head, started grabbing my uncle's hair, so I'm a seat. And he started grabbing on my hair, started dragging me around. And obviously from there, then obviously an altercation happened. My brothers and seen it, stopped it. And that's when he then started stumbling around.
1: Police are now being investigated over the way they handled the arrest. Donald Trump has threatened to slap a 100% import tariff on the UK. It's over the digital services tax on American social media firms. And the first fully solar-powered car has completed a drive from Land's End to John O'Groats. The vehicle completed the journey in 5 days. That's the latest from Radio News Hub. I'm David Hall.
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7: 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You are listening to tonight's edition of Sports Talk with me, Lewis Connell. Now, we've got a lot to get into tonight. We're going to be touching on the World Cup, of course, England's draw against Ghana, and previewing their upcoming game against Panama. We'll also be hearing from some of the athletes that took part in this year's Tour 2026, which, of course, returned over the weekend, the iconic four-day running event. But before that, we are going to hear from a four-time Olympic medalist, because earlier this week I went down to Rebecca Adlington's brand new swimming facility that she has opened up in Drawsden to hear all about it.
8: Yes, we opened from Drawsden today. So this is our brand new purpose-built facility. It's catered everything for round children. So with children, swimming lessons only. We've got a lovely spacious changing area, which as you can see, so there's cubicles, there's baby change in every facility as well. So we have baby lessons that are in the morning, and then we have after school lessons, obviously now. And we're open all 7 days a week as well. So yeah, we just try to make it as easy as possible for parents. Most parents find swimming lessons very, very stressful, and we want to make it not stressful. We want to make it enjoyable and the best 30 minutes of that child's week.
7: And that's the unique part about this, isn't it? That, you know, the changing stalls we've got here, we've got the mirrors over there, they're all child sized, if you like, which is quite lovely, and like you say, it makes things easier, you know, not dealing with members of the public and stuff like that. They can just come in and you know, easily get changed and go into the nice pool.
8: Yeah, no, exactly. We've got pushchairs, car seats, the mirrors, etc. We just want it to be just dead relaxed for families that are coming in. We understand what it's like, especially if you've got multiple kids. We understand after school, it's a juggle trying to go from one activity to the other. So it's just nice and spacious. So you walk straight into the changing rooms. You go up the stairs to do a little warm-up, and then you go into the kids will go into the swimming pool, and parents can go and sit in the viewing gallery and just chill out in the aircon and watch their child's swimming lesson.
7: And the nice thing about this, Rebecca, is that it's all heated to 31 degrees as well, so no cold start to your pool journey.
8: Definitely not. A lot of pools, obviously, they're much, much colder because they're big competition pools. Here it's 31 degrees, so it's lovely and warm. So parents that are coming in with babies, because babies really, really should be in over 30 degree pools, so it's perfect for the baby lessons. And the kids absolutely love it, because normally you have to spend a couple of minutes just trying to coax them into the water because it's so cold. So here they jump straight in, lovely and warm. It's the same depth all across as well, and as you can see, just really nice and clean. Make sure they've got all the equipment and the toys, and our teachers are ready and raring to go.
7: How important do you think it is that swimming is sort of a constant in the early lives of children? Because, I mean, I've got friends that can't actually swim, which I just find astounding. How important is it that we keep that going throughout the sort of next generation?
8: Oh, it's absolutely huge. I mean, swimming is the only sport that's a life skill, so it's so, so beneficial that we give children access to the pool. I understand it's really, really hard for schools when the swimming pools, they aren't available, they have to get on a bus, they have so many additional costs that they incur. So for us, we're about just making it fun. Yes, I'm an Olympian, but it's not an Olympic academy. It's just a chance for a child to learn this vital life skill, have fun doing it, and hopefully come away going, I loved learning to swim. It was such a great experience. That's exactly what we want.
7: Amazing. Hopefully we can produce the next big thing and you know, have someone from Tameside achieve what you've achieved yourself. I mean, we've had Anthony Hard in the diver, of course, who won bronze from Ashton. It'd be a nice bonus, wouldn't it, if we could, you know, make one of the next stars?
8: Absolutely. Like, don't get me wrong, it'd be amazing in 10 years if one of the kids said, yeah, I learnt to swim, and then I joined a swimming club and stuff like that. It'd be absolutely amazing. But we just want children safe. Obviously, there's so many dangers around water, especially in recent weeks. We've all seen the drownings happening. So for us, it's so important that children just get access to lessons so they're safe around water.
7: On your career, Rebecca, we can't leave without touching on that. Of course, four-time Olympic medalist. I mean, just give us a bit of an insight into what it feels like going up to that podium. Of course, you were so young when you achieved that as well, that gold in Beijing. What was that like?
8: Oh, it was amazing. It feels like a lifetime ago now, because now I just feel old when people come up to me and go, I remember watching you when I was a kid, and then you feel so old. But no, it was absolutely amazing. Look, none of this would have been possible if it wasn't for the career that I had in the water. And obviously, I loved my time there. It was amazing to experience a home Olympics in particular. I mean, to compete on a world stage at a London Olympics was just something so extra special, which is just incredible. And then obviously, I'd like to think I just moved departments and moved into this world. So I'm still surrounded by swimming pools 24/7. I'm not getting up at 5 a.m. and going into a cold pool and doing all the training. So it's nicer this side, but I'm very, very grateful for my career, because it's given me a platform to set up the business and to kind of work with my business partners and just, yeah, grow the business even further.
7: And you obviously managed to hold a world record as well after that. I think it was just short of 5 years that you had that 800 meter freestyle.
8: Good knowledge.
7: I mean, how proud are you to have a sort of lasting legacy in the sport?
8: Oh, unbelievable. I never ever thought it'd be possible to even break a world record, let alone to then have it for so many years. And to be honest, even to see the world record, my world record being broken, has been amazing. I love seeing the sport move on. I love seeing those athletes come through. And the girl who broke mine, Katie Ledecky, she's an absolute superstar, and what she's done for the sport and female distance women and distance women in general has been absolutely incredible. So I feel very proud to have held it, but very good to see it broken as well and the times move on.
9: I'm sure you're definitely an idol to many, but what would your piece of advice be to youngsters who are looking to sort of follow in your footsteps?
8: My advice is just to have fun with it. I absolutely loved being in the water. Like, it was just, I wanted my birthday parties at the pool. I wanted to come to the pool all the time. I think you've got to enjoy what you do. So if it's not that you enjoy it, go find something that you do. Once you've learned that skill, you'll have it for the rest of your life. It's like riding a bike. Once you know how to swim, if you got back in the pool 20 years later, you won't ever lose that technique. You might lose some of your fitness, but you won't lose the technique. So just get involved, just have fun with it, and I promise you, you won't regret it.
7: That was four-time Olympic medalist Rebecca Adlington telling us all about her brand-new swimming facility that has opened up in Drawsden. We're going to take a short break now, but when we're back, we are going to be touching on the Tour 2026 and hearing from some of those who took part.
0: We are Droylsden.
10: This Sunday's show that time forgot, we're travelling a long way back in time. 63 years ago, it was 1963, at the year of the great train robbery. 2.6 million was robbed from a Royal Mail train, and a huge scandal in the corridors of power was erupting. John Profumo, a government minister, was forced to resign after admitting he'd misled the House of Commons concerning his affair with the model and showgirl, Christine Keeler. Summer 1963, hits from Jerry and the Pacemakers, the Crystals, and Leslie Gore with one of those great sing-along-a-happy summertime songs.

0: I'll be delving in the archives of the Tameside Reporter, looking at some of the local stories making the news in 1963. Ashton Brothers Textile Mill in Hyde was going to be featured in a BBC documentary with a very young David Dimbleby interviewing some of the workers on the production line. 1963, first time on the chart, the first of many in an amazing career that's still alive and kicking 63 years later. Who else could it be but the Rolling Stones?
1: Come on, always thinking about you, come on. Phone sounds like thunder, some stupid guy trying to reach another number.
0: Tameside Radio, Sunday afternoon between 1 and 3, definitely the place to be. I'm Mike Warbank and I'd love to have your company. 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
2: 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Great to have you with us. It's me, Lewis Connell, with you for the rest of this hour. Now, as promised, we are going to be touching on the Tour 2026 that, of course, returned over the weekend. And it really is the highlight of the local running calendar. The four-day event starting on the Thursday with X-Trail 10K and ending with that fantastic Dr. Ron Hill Hyde 7 race outside the iconic Hyde Town Hall. And what is really interesting about this year's event is that we actually had a brand new winner. It was a superb weekend for Josh Birmingham from Salford Harriers. Race to victory in all four races, and it was an absolute dream debut for him. Elsewhere in the women's section, it was another great year for Chloe Elliott. Last year's winner, of course, she went back to back and won all four races as well. A clean sweep of wins for the Sale Harriers runner. Now, we are going to hear from both of those very, very shortly. But before that, we are going to hear from James Hayes. He's a local lad who took part in all 4 days of the tour. And I caught up with him on the Friday night, head of the Hell on the Fell, to hear all about the amazing running challenge that he is taking part in honour of the Christie.
5: James, you are halfway through an absolutely remarkable running event. It's over 540 miles through various different events, and it's for a fantastic cause as well. Just tell us a little bit more about what it is that you're doing and why you are doing it.
6: Yeah, so I'm doing it's called a 30 before 30 challenge for the Christie charity. So I started on the 2nd of November on my birthday for my 29th, running about 9 miles from Ashton, the family home, to the Christie charity. And the last event's going to be from my house near Huddersfield all the way to the Christie charity, which is 30 miles. So marathons, ultra marathons, Tour of Tameside, 30 different events before I turn 30.
5: So we're here on day two of the tour today, and these are going to take up 4 of the 30 races. How much are you looking forward to this weekend? You've obviously done one of the races, so you know kind of what to expect.
6: I think once I'm coming down the hill in about an hour, that'll be better than I am when I'm standing now. But no, looking forward to sort of ticking four off of the 30.
5: Perfect. In terms of the events that you've done so far, is there one that stands out and maybe one that you found the toughest? I mean, you've done an ultra marathon, 60 miler. Is that right up there?
6: I think so, yeah. I did London Marathon, which was amazing. I was fortunate enough to go with a friend to do Rome, which was amazing as well. And I did one on a track, so you get 6 hours to run around a track for as long as you can. So I think that was probably the toughest one so far.
5: And in terms of what you've got coming up, is there any that you're really looking forward to?
6: Yeah, we're doing call it the Dovestones Lock-In on, I think it's Saturday the 18th of July. We're going to start from 7 a.m. till 7 p.m. and just do as many loops of Dovestones as I can, and inviting sort of friends and family to come and do laps with me.
5: Perfect. And this is, of course, in memory of your late father as well. You know, you're wearing the Christie gear there. It's a charity that's very close to your heart, and one that you'd love to raise awareness for and you know, raise funds, of course.
6: Yeah, absolutely. I talked to my mum before and said, I think it's like one in sort of two people now sort of get cancer. So as good as it is to sort of fundraise, I think being able to for people to talk about cancer, it feels like a big part of that for me.
5: And if anyone wants to donate to your page, what's the best way to sort of do that? You've got a fundraiser open already, haven't you?
6: Yeah, I've got a Just Giving. I think it's nice testing me. JustGiving.com/ I think it's 30-30.
5: Perfect. And of course, this is due to end as well the day before your 30th birthday. You've got a, well, it's one of the toughest challenges that you're going to be doing. It's 30 miles from your house in Huddersfield to the Christie. It's quite a fitting end, isn't it, to the whole event?
6: Yeah, it's really nice. We've got friends that are going to cycle it with me. We've got sort of checkpoints that family and friends are going to sort of run a little bit. And then hopefully there's a few smiling faces and maybe a couple of tears at the Christie Hospital to finish things off.
2: That was local lad James Hayes telling us all about the 30 before 30 challenge that he is taking part in to raise vital funds for the Christie. Just a reminder, if you do want to make a donation to James's page, you can do so by searching James Hayes on the Just Giving website. That's James, H-A-Y-E-S. That'll bring you straight to his page. They've already raised over £2,000 and they are keen to make that number rise. So any donations would be extremely welcome. Such a great event and an amazing cause as well. Also there on the Friday, and indeed at all four events, was running legend Tony Hillier. Now, it wouldn't be the tour without Tony, would it? And our reporter Mark Andrews caught up with him ahead of the Hell on the Fell to hear all about his secrets.
7: Tony Hillier, the legend, that is. Tony Hillier,
8: yeah,
7: how are you?
8: You call me a legend, yeah. Here I am again. I said last year, never do it again.
7: Just remind us all your age.
8: Well,
7: if you don't mind me.
8: In 3 weeks, I'm 79.
7: 79 in 3 weeks. Happy birthday.
8: Yeah.
7: So, this is another year you've done this. You're doing four races.

0: well. There'll be a few I'll have to watch themselves coming down. Well, and I'm not so sure it's better to be dry or muddy. They're both as bad, aren't they, really, coming down.
1: Tony, good luck, and I'll catch up with you later on.
0: Okay, nice speaking to you again, yeah. And maybe not next year, we'll see.
2: That was tall legend Tony Hillier there, speaking ahead of the Hell on the Fell and ahead of his 79th birthday. On to day three now, ahead of the grueling half marathon, Mark also managed to catch up with two Charlton runners, one of which was Carly Gold. She had a superb opening day and she actually went on to finish as the runner-up of the entire event.
1: We're here with the Charlton runners, or two of the Charlton runners taking part in this year's Tour 2026. Carly, you're quite recognisable in this tour at the moment.
3: Recognisable? Oh, that's nice. Well, I'm third right now, so...
1: So hopefully today you might just get a second.
3: Hoping to go to second, but if I stay in third, I'll be very happy.
1: I love your accent.
3: Thank you. I'm a Kiwi. I'm not Australian.
1: So you've both done the tour for the past couple of days.
4: Yeah.
1: How would you describe it so far?
4: Attritional. It felt attritional first night, but I think once you get into a groove and you figure out what's in store, I think you become accustomed to it. And it's proper running. I really enjoyed both events so far. And it's, I don't know if it's type 2 fun, but it's really satisfying at the end, both days. So I'm hoping third day will be even better.
1: Anybody who's watching this now, who's thinking of joining the tour for the first time, what kind of words of inspiration would you say?
3: Oh, words of inspiration. I think just don't think too deeply into it and just do it, have fun and meet some good people.
2: Mark was also there at the finish line of the Hero Half Marathon. And of course, he had to get the thoughts of the overall winner, Josh Birmingham.
1: Congratulations, Josh. Cheers. Josh Birmingham, yep. First through the finishing line. How are you feeling, first of all? What's your words?
5: Tired. I thought that were harder than I thought it was going to be, that. And then everyone kept telling me it's downhill on the way back. But it kind of were, but he's into the wind, so I just never got my pace back or anything.
1: How would you describe the conditions today? Because it's obviously sunny, but there's a breeze as well.
5: Hard, actually. When, like, going out into the sun, it was baking. Then any little climb or anything like that, it just took it out of you. Like, you couldn't wait for the next water station just to pour it over my head. Like, so
1: 1 hour and 11 minutes.
5: 112.
1: Yeah. Congratulations. Looking forward to the final one tomorrow?
5: Yeah. Yeah, it's been good. I've enjoyed it. So hopefully my legs can last for tomorrow.
1: For anybody thinking of entering the tour next year, what would you say?
5: Definitely do it. If you want to do it, just do it, because although everyone says, oh, it's hard, like 4 days, but it's good fun. It just takes it away from that, like, competitive edge of, like, PBs. You know, you just come and try and enjoy yourself, like, on different, like, routes and stuff like that. So, yeah, definitely do it.
2: Also there at the finish was female winner Chloe Elliott. She finished over 6 minutes ahead of any of her competitors, and it was a truly dominant performance from her.
1: Chloe, congratulations.
6: Thank you.
1: How are you feeling?
6: Oh, yeah, great. It's such a great race, that, yeah.
1: How would you describe that race for people who've never run the race before?
6: It's quite an honest half marathon, straight out, straight back. And the crowd support for all the other runners each way is just the best bit. It's amazing.
1: That's the important thing, isn't it? Getting the support of people, marshals as well.
6: The community is amazing. All the volunteers, all the runners. Yeah, it's great. A really good run.
2: Elsewhere, second for the men in the Hero Half was Jonathan Manning. And here's what he had to say.
1: Second through the finishing line here on day three of the tour. John, number 4189. How would you sum that race up?
7: Tough. Yeah. It's easier for me to be fair. I'm not doing the whole tour, just to clarify that. So everyone else, leader, well ahead with what he's doing the next 4 days. But yeah, tough. Really good fun though. Amazing views. It's nice having a bit of downhill hill on the way back up. But yeah, that little hill at the end.
1: Do you do a lot of these?
7: Yeah, I do a few. I did a race on Thursday in, say, like a 5K, but third time I've done the tour half. I've not done the full tour yet. Maybe next year.
1: Congratulations.
7: Cheers,
1: have a rest.
2: We're going to hear from a couple more Sale Harriers now. What a weekend it was for them. The overall female winner in Chloe Elliott, and also representing them, was Marcus Nicholson, who actually finished third in the full tour. And here were his thoughts at the half marathon finish line.
1: Marcus, 1-3-1-1. What would you say the hardest bit of that was for you, personally?
4: You'd think the uphill, but obviously I'm in a bit of a tight battle with third, so I kind of definitely kicked a bit early on the way back there. And there was a bit of a headwind on

0: way back as well, so would have been wiser to stay with the group a bit longer, but yeah, I just had to give it everything today.
1: So people say the hardest bit is obviously the running on the Longdendale Trail, because it's quite flat.
0: Yeah, someone said before it's boring, which yeah, might be a bit of a stretch, but then again, we are on day three, so...
1: The great thing about this is some spectacular views as well, isn't
0: it? Yeah, and it's the half gives you a chance to actually not just look at your feet, unlike last night, so yeah, can get your head up and have a look around a little bit, so...
1: Final one tomorrow?
0: Yeah.
1: Looking forward to that?
0: Again, that's a stretch, but yeah, I do love this event. It's in the age of super shoes, mind you, I have got them on today, but yeah, in the age of super shoes and expensive city marathons, I think this is just great local racing, stunning views. It's always tough, like obviously it's for everyone as well.
1: For somebody who hasn't done the tour before, how would you recommend it? What would you say to them?
0: Just sign up, give it a go. Like, there's loads of people. I've run with Sale, not got the vest on today, but there's everyone from plodders to people at the Sharp End racing. Like, the support around Tameside is incredible, which for a small local event you wouldn't really normally get. So yeah, like last night, everyone outside the pub on the way up that hill. I kind of wish I was in the beer garden at one point, but yeah, no, it's a great event. Brilliant. And long may it continue. And obviously there's a big history around it as well, which I wasn't aware of till someone locally told me. So yeah,
1: well, congratulations once again, Marcus, and go and have a well-earned rest now.
0: Yeah, afternoon nap I think today.
2: And finally, Mark also spoke with Stephen Henderson, a fellow Sale Harrier who actually went on to finish third in Sunday's Hyde 7.
1: Stephen, 1:04:45, amazing. How are you feeling?
3: Great, you know, a lovely run, really, really picturesque. Fantastic atmosphere, seeing the other runners come past. Yeah, just a great event, and third race, and all have been absolutely amazing so far, really great.
1: Wow, looking forward to tomorrow.
3: Yeah, I've heard it's a bit undulating, so go home, rest, eat a lot of food, and go again, hopefully complete it tomorrow.
1: If you could sum today up in one word, what would it be?
3: Atmosphere. Yeah, absolutely amazing atmosphere, and the organisation of this race is up there with the best of them. That's best I've seen, really good.
2: And what an event it was. Great to see so many runners turning out, and it really, really didn't disappoint. We're going to take a short break now, but don't go anywhere, because next up, myself and Cam will be running you through England's draw with Ghana, as well as some of the other matches that we've seen in this World Cup.
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9: Tameside Radio, this is the final part of tonight's sports talk with me, Lewis Connell. Now, we've got just enough time to touch on all things World Cup. We've had all of the round two fixtures, and we're actually getting quickly through the round threes as well. We've got England's final group game to play, of course, this weekend, and a few others as well. I've got Cam with me.
10: Yeah, ma'am.
9: Once again. Now, where do we start, Cam? There's a lot to get into.
10: There is. Well, we start with, if you can hear noises, it's because it's about 42 degrees in here and we've got two fans on the go.
9: Yeah, there is a fan. So apologies for that, but it's for the great good. Hopefully it doesn't hampen the listening experience.
10: Absolutely, absolutely.
9: Well, we'll start with England then.
10: I mean, yeah.
9: Arguably the worst game of the week, really, in terms of what actually happened.
10: Yeah, I think so. I mean, I think it's also a bit harsh. You know, we say it a lot, don't we? We talk week to week on the Premier League, for example, and how many times do we see the likes of you know, your Burnleys and your Norwiches and your Fulhams and whoever's come up that season, go to the Etihad, go to Anfield, go to Old Trafford and park 10 men behind the ball in the hope that they can get a draw. That's exactly what Ghana did against England. And they just played a low block, made it very, very difficult for us to create chances, which isn't due to a lack of creativity on the pitch. They just did it very well. And, you know, on another day, Harry Kane scores that rebound and we win that game 1-0 and it's a completely different story. So I'm not thinking too much into the bad game at all. If anything, it brought to light that Rashford should probably be starting. It brought to light that we're waiting for Saka to become fit again. And it brought to light that Jed Spence is an awful, awful fullback. That's what it brought light to. That's it.
9: Yeah, you could look at it through the positive lens, I suppose. You need to get these games out early if you're going to have a 0-0.
10: But I think at a World Cup, you can only look at it through. So I listened to someone, they think, yeah, we'll get on to Scotland, I'd imagine, very shortly. But someone said that Scotland's, you know, whole thing is about them. You know, they're already saying they're already out. They're already anticipating losing to Morocco and Brazil. You can't look at a World Cup through a negative lens. Like, you can't. If you're going to do that, you might as well not be at the World Cup. Because it's in the group stages, you can get away with performances like that. It's not about getting on your team's back this early on. It's about finding what's going to work for knockout football. And whether it works or not, we had complete control of that game against Ghana. We couldn't score, fair enough. But we also never really looked like getting beat either. So take the positives, try and stay away from the negatives until you absolutely can do otherwise.
9: Yeah, there's some comments from Thomas Tuchel, which I quite agreed with as well on that front, in terms of if Kane scores that, 9 times out of 10 he does, and obviously Nico Reilly at the bar before it, the whole narrative flips then, and it's, oh, England were patient and they got the job done when they needed to. So.
10: In a tough, tight game that Ghana didn't really want to play football in. So it's just one of them things. That's why I'm not bothered. It will be rectified when we play Panama. And then going from that, looking at the way that our tournament's going to lie, you can be hopeful as an England fan.
9: I think it'll be a similar game as well with Panama. So if it is to happen again, the sort of 0-0, being unable to break down the low block, then that's when you are probably going to start worrying. But still got a game to rectify it. And if anything, I mean, comparing it with the Croatia game, they're not a top side, but they're a decent side, and it almost makes you think, do England suit playing against a better side, really?
10: So, who was it that said it? Was it Jim White or somebody said it, turned around and said, Tuchel ball and Southgate football are very different things. Gareth Southgate played to beat smaller teams and try their hardest not to get beat by big teams. Tuchel is set up to play big teams. It's to win tournament football. And the likes of Ghana aren't there to win tournament football. So the only way Tuchel ball works is when you play against big teams who are there to win. And I completely understand that. I can completely get behind it. And if that's the case, as I said before, very much a reason for you to get excited.
9: And like you say, the front three probably will change going forward as well. It should do now. I mean, I don't want to get on Gordon's back too much, but I'm struggling to see what Barcelona have seen by first of all turning down Rashford and then spending nearly double or over double on
10: Gordon. I think that's harsh because there is sparks of it. You can see the type of player he is, and you can see that when it's his type of game, and I reckon it'll come in the knockout stages. I reckon there'll be a game. It might be Congo, it might be Mexico, if that is the route we end up taking. One of them games, Gordon will be allowed a bit too much space on that left-hand side, and he will punish him. He's done it for Newcastle plenty of times this season. Cut him from the left, managed to grab a goal. Do you know what I mean? Like, I'm not saying he's going to be influential. I'm not saying he's been great. I want Rashford to start. I do think it's harsh to say that he's, I don't know what we're seeing in him, because he is still a handy player, but for me, he has to be second choice. The same with Madueke. However, Madueke for me is just a pony. He's done nothing, and I don't like the way he plays football. It's a very Arsenal. You can tell he's an Arsenal player just on the way that he comes in and passes backward every time. Never once when Madueke gets the ball do I think he's going to skin his man and try and get a ball in.
9: Just makes you wonder as well. I know a lot's been made of the squad, and it's easy with hindsight, but it was crying out for a player like Palmer or like Trent to just kind of unlock that door, and it makes you wonder why you've got players like Henderson who are doing the sort of cheerleading route and are never going to be able to change games, really.
10: I do understand that. But we said at the start, didn't we? If you want a cheerleader, take Harry Maguire. Because at least then he's a cheerleader that can step onto the pitch if he needs to. If we're in a situation where Jordan Henderson has to step onto the pitch, I think I'll cry. Like, I'm hoping that he never, ever sees that pitch this year.
9: You mentioned Spence as well. I feel for him because he was on his wrong side, but, I mean, Tuchel picked him.
10: Hang on a minute. I thought the whole point he was taking is that he can play left and right back.
9: Well, I know.
10: Spoiler alert, he can play neither.
9: Yeah, he's... I get why.
10: He plays very well left back on the bench. That's the only place he plays very well.
9: Yeah, I'd definitely bring O'Reilly in. I think
10: he's unreal.
9: He's on for 10 minutes and he already and he, created the last chance.
10: Every
9: of the game.
10: Time he got the ball against Croatia as well, he was exceptional. Like, honestly, O'Reilly should make England fans very excited for the future. Regardless, he's a kid, and he's the best left back we've got.
9: Could have been worse as well. I mean, there was a strong shout for a pen with.
10: But it was offside.
9: With that challenge on. Was that confirmed? Because I've seen a lot of people.
10: Because if you watch the footage 2 minutes after, Jordan Pickford puts the ball down and takes a free kick. So it was offside. So whether it was a penalty or not, it was offside.
9: Well, if that's confirmed, then we'll go with that.
10: What do you mean confirmed? That's what we all saw on the TV. The ball was rolling around.
9: I've seen like radio shows dedicated to that moment, so surely they would have checked and said. I mean, I don't know.
10: It's also because it's England. People hate it.
9: Yeah.
10: But no, it was. The referee blew his whistle, and that's why it wasn't a penalty. Don't get me wrong. If the game was going on, I'd have said it was a stonewall penalty. If anything, there's arguments that it's a red card because he's got 2 feet off the floor. He's about 4 foot in the air.
9: Yeah, a bit of a strange one. But like I say, if it was off, then that's fair. And, I mean, yeah, that was probably the...
10: Because half of the arguments, the arguments I'm seeing is that they're saying that even though it was offside, he should have still been sent off because it was a dangerous tackle.
9: Well, that's just.
10: But in the end, it was thigh on thigh, and you just had a player in midair for no reason. Granted, if it happened to me, I'd probably be screaming for a penalty. But at the end of the day, it wasn't given. A free kick was given for offside, and that's that.
9: I think with Carlos Queiroz in charge as well, you've always. Every time we play a team like that, that he's in charge of, you know, when he was in charge of Iran, they were always a nightmare to play. So
10: he's a great manager. Listen, you don't spend so long on the sideline next to Ferger without becoming a great manager yourself either.
9: And they've actually given themselves, in getting that point, they've given themselves a great chance of actually getting out the group as well. So
10: yeah.
9: Wish them the best there.
10: Because they're playing Croatia next, aren't they? So...
9: I think that even as they are, I think they might get through because...
10: Third place
9: is looking good.
10: Is it a shootout for second, though?
9: It's, yeah. So either if either team win, they'll finish second.
10: Right, OK. So whoever wins the game finishes second.
9: Obviously, Panama, I think they're out of it. But you would think... I don't see them beating England anyway. So
10: no.
9: That's that. You mentioned Scotland before. Just touching on the third place teams. It's not looking good for them.
10: Nope.
9: Because... Their goal difference has took a knocking after that Brazil game. 3-0 loss.
10: It
9: could have been even more as well.
10: And as it stands, as of this conversation, there are, what, out of the 12 teams, there are 7 around them to play. And they're already the 7th best third place team.
9: Yeah, so just to confirm, the top 8 teams...
10: Yeah, the top 8 go in. And at the
9: they're
10: moment,
9: already the 7th, so, you know, there's...
10: All they need is 2 teams to leapfrog them, and that's it, it's game over.
9: There's 5 teams that could potentially leapfrog them with a win. So they'd need all of those.
10: Wow. All of them to get beat.
9: To get beat. Which, yeah, I don't see happening. Maybe Steve Clark was right, but that was a bit of a...
10: It was wrong, that. Like, you've got... I will say, right, I don't... And listen, I'll say this with me out on my chest. I understand there are a lot of Scottish people that live in the area and a lot of Scottish people that live in England. From my personal experience... because I've got Scottish family and things like that, I know just how much Scottish football fans dislike England football and the England team. So it pains me to say this because I see how much disrespect they give us, but I'll give them the compliment in that their fan base is amazing. And the way that they conduct themselves and the support that Flower of Scotland against Brazil last night, it kept showing the fans because everywhere you looked, there was a passionate fan with his head in the sky, like belting the anthem out. they were there for it, and respect to them guys. If you've got a crowd going out doing that, living like that, you can, as a manager, decide, do you know what, we're out now, that's it, and walk away from a press conference like that. At absolute minimum, you thank your fans who've been with you for three games. And I quite like Steve Clarke, but that was wrong, that, on every level.
9: I think an apology wouldn't have gone amiss either. I mean, with the performance levels.
10: Oh,
9: you waited 30 years for a World Cup, and it's just been...
10: But then again, they did that at the Euros as well. Remember, we're finally in the Euros, we've finally qualified. Patrick Schick scored from the halfway line at Hampden. Like, that's the level you were playing at. Patrick Schick hasn't scored since.
9: And fair enough, if you obviously playing Brazil, tough group, Morocco, but if you'd have been cut open by Brazil, you know, Vinicius Junior, they've got quality, but they've just gifted them two goals. They could have been 3-0 down in
10: the first half, yeah.
9: I think they should have been, because I'm not even sure that was a foul.
10: I don't think it was. I think it was weak defending. And you know, the guy's giving it. We've seen Scottish football. There's harder challenges that go in Scotland that get, you know, ignored from that. So I just think they got away with one massively. And granted, don't get me wrong as well, it was the same defender who made the same pass and lost the ball again. Now, if that had stood, I'd have felt awful for him, because it'd be horrible to have all the country's hopes crushed because of one bad performance. But a foul's a foul, and that wasn't a foul.
9: Yeah, I mean, it's not looking good for them. Regardless, they actually did quite well to keep it only to 3-0, so they've given themselves a tiny, tiny chance.
10: But even then, we said that about Morocco, didn't they? They managed the game so well in the second half to strip Morocco to one goal, which is fine. But not at any point of Scotland looked like scoring. Even when they scored one against Haiti, they didn't look like scoring. It deflected in.
9: I think that's what's cost them as well. These games were kind of free hits, but it was the Haiti one. Even though they got the win, they needed...
10: They absolutely had to put three past Haiti to give themselves a chance. That's what they had to do.
9: Now goal difference will come into it, and as we say, we've got to wait and see, but it's not looking...
10: No, you'd expect... Good. Before the World Cup, we all expected Morocco will score 2-3 at a push against Scotland, and we knew that Brazil would score 3, maybe 4, potentially even 5 on the right day. So you knew, at minimum, you were going into minimum goal minus goal difference, but you needed to put yourself a barrier in the way.
9: In terms of the other talking points, we've got the Netherlands, big 5-1 win over Sweden, who won their first game 5-1, then lost.
10: Yes.
9: And they were the first team to ever do that.
10: To ever do that, ever. Yeah, they were a bit worse off, really, weren't they, Sweden? Wasn't what I was expecting at all, but the Dutch played really good football, and it was really easy goals as well, really simple football, the old total football, Johan Cruyff type stuff, you know, get your fullback out, get it smashed across the box, get your forwards on the end of it. Really, really nice football, but it shows you as well what happens when you play a real number 9 up front, because Brobby came in for that game. He's Sunderland striker. You wouldn't expect a great deal out of him. But you put the ball on a plate for him, he will score goals.
9: Another goal in there for Somerville as well. That'll have pleased a few United fans who might see him in a red shirt next year.
10: No, don't.
9: I'm not
10: convinced at all.
9: I'm not having him, to be honest.
10: But. No, I'm not. Who's he better than? Who's he playing over?
9: Well, it depends. I think it's very unlikely that Rashford comes back. But I think the more it goes on, the likelier he is to stay. But I don't think he's better than Rashford, for example.
10: I don't think he's better than Rashford. I'd rather play Cunha on the left.
9: So, and if you're capitalising on, you know, West Ham going down, 30 million.
10: Yeah, maybe, and he's going to be a rotational player, then fine.
9: Million, I'm not having it.
10: No, really. Not at all.
9: But yeah, they look like they're through, all being well. Got the Tunisia next up, who have just been horrendous. Got a new manager, and they've still been battered. But
10: nothing was ever going to come good out of changing your manager whilst you're at the World Cup.
9: I don't think... In fact, I think it has happened before, because I read somewhere that they've done it before.
10: What, Tunisia have done it before?
9: I'm sure I heard that before.
10: Jeez.
9: Which is mental.
10: That is crazy.
9: But they're still intriguing the other game, Japan-Sweden, which will have been played by the time you're hearing this.
10: What a game that is going to be. What a game that is going to be.
9: Pretty much a straight shootout. I think Japan only need a point, actually.
10: Japan are so good as well. Japan are so good on the ball.
9: And they've not even got Mitoma either.
10: No,
9: he left at home and, well, he was injured, but Yeah, they just look like a proper team.
10: Well, that's it.
9: Real individual.
10: The point I made to some friends the other night is they are going to come up against other teams where they're not the fastest or they're not strongest. Physically, they're not the strongest. People are going to out-muscle them. But in terms of a footballing IQ and a team understanding, I think they're the best in the tournament. The way they work as a unit, everyone knows where everyone is at all times. And it's really, really pleasing to see. And when they move forward, it's all very structured. It looks fluid, but it's all very structured. And they're very, very smart footballers.
9: It'll be interesting to see how far they go. I think a lot of people...
10: I reckon round of 16.
9: A lot of people are giving them the dark horse label. We know how that
10: Let's not be giving dark horse labels out again.
9: We know how that
10: There ends. Was a shout for Turkey this year from you, and what happened then?
9: Well, we'll have to get the VAR. Yeah, I've been very, very surprised by Turkey, actually. They've been just abysmal, haven't they? I can't imagine how badly it's going down over there.
10: Oh, God, can you imagine? They love the football in Turkey as well, don't they? So,
9: I mean, they've not had the hardest group to...
10: But, again, though, it is proof, and this is what makes me laugh. Joe, when you have these, I'll call them single-player nations, where you're going over there, and everyone's going, oh, this one player, Mohamed Salah in Egypt. Let's use that. You know, everyone knows that Mohamed Salah is the guy that's going to score for Egypt if they need a man. You know, Scotland to a degree was Scott McTominay. Turkey went over there giving it Arda Güler, and he's done nothing. And because he got boxed out of games, they had nothing to offer anywhere. So that's what happens at the World Cup when you do focus too much on one player.
9: But even Yildiz, I mean, everyone was expecting big things from him as well. Breakout season at Juve, but not really done it on the big stage.
10: Easy to do it at Juve, though, when you got the players around you. Easy to do it at Real Madrid when you got the players around you. Arda Güler, for example. So there you go. You got two players that are great with other great players. But what happens? Can they drag their team, their country through it? Because the rest of them aren't good enough.
9: Germany, I mean, they got quite lucky, didn't they? You'll already, again, know their result by the end of this, because they're playing Ecuador on Thursday night.
10: Yeah,
9: more in it for Ecuador because they've actually got a win to
10: progress. But this is Germany, it's a standard thing in it. Germany got to rest players. Germany are already through, aren't they?
9: But they got lucky, didn't they, against Ivory Coast? Ivory Coast looking like they were going to
10: nick point.
9: A shot win there, and then two goals from Denis Zundav.
10: Well, listen, the second goal I've got to give him all the props for. Proper striker's finish. No different. Like, to ping a ball into the feet like that when he's on the half turn, the touch has got to be perfect, and his touch was perfect. Now, the keeper, for me, committed too early, but doesn't matter. The touch itself deserved the goal. But yeah, they were fortunate, and now they are through, and because they're through, you know, we go, okay, that's fine. Like, they're through. Are they going to rest players? Probably. Is that going to open the door for Ecuador? You'd like to hope so, but I'm still not convinced. I remember at the start, me and you were saying, well, he's like, you know what, Ecuador have got a decent sort of spine because they've got Pacho from PSG, they've got the lad from Arsenal, they've got Caicedo in front of them. That's a nice little triangle to have protecting your goal. But yeah, they've just not been there.
9: And they've got, I mean, they're relying on 36-year-old Enner Valencia up front as well.
10: What a boy, though. What a hero.
9: Never going to be great. He's getting on. In terms of the other group, Spain bouncing back. A lot of people writing them off. 4-0 win, albeit against Saudi Arabia.
10: I don't think they were writing them off. I think all it was is that we've seen it now. We understand. Not every big team is going to win every game, right? And what people have noticed now is that Spain can be held. All they'll do is knock the ball around. But if you don't give them the chance to knock it through you, they're not going to score. Hence, Cape Verde getting a cracking draw against them. So I wouldn't say they were writing them off. I think they're still going to be up there to win it. But I just don't think they're as good as people are making them out to be.
9: Another couple for Messi as well. Five goals for him. Could have had another hat trick, to be fair.
10: Well, yeah. I will say, though, that did you watch it?
9: Yeah.
10: Second goal. Oh, just give me a break. The touch was great to set it up, but then you're giving him three bites of the cherry and not a single Austrian defender moved. Yeah. It was like the king of ball watching. And when it went in, even I went, oh, come on, give me a break. Like, someone throw your body in front of it, please. Like, not that I'm bothered, you know, Messi scoring. This is the end of an era for me and you. Like, we grew up in prime Messi era. The best player we've ever seen and probably will ever see is about to retire from international football. And this is his last World Cup, we say. God forbid if it's not. But, like, we're witnessing the end of a generational era. So him going out with a bang like this is so amazing to see. But, you know, that second goal was just ridiculous.
9: Yeah, I think he's he's got the record now
10: all time
9: for all time.
10: But it's amazing.
9: Mbappe's closing in on it though.
10: Not only is Mbappe closing in on it, have you seen that? Miroslav Klose woke up the top goal scorer, and by the end of the night he was joint third. He was nearly joint third. Like,
9: yeah, I think these records are getting a bit silly though now because obviously we've got an extra game in there.
10: Yeah, so. Eventually, like, you know, the game of football has changed, and also it's like all the. You know, most appearances, most goals for your country and stuff. Even that's different now because way back when you used to only play maybe, you know, a couple of friendlies a year. Whereas now we have five international breaks a season with two games apiece. So instantly you're already injecting significantly more games. We have a tournament every 2 years. And in between that, we've got the Nations League now. So technically it's a tournament every 3 years.
9: Yeah, it's a lot of football now. A lot of goals as well. A lot of goals for the top players this tournament. Mentioned Mbappe, Haaland, Mbappe, Messi. We've now got Haaland. He got another two.
10: Yeah, just...
9: They're looking good.
10: Proving he scores goals everywhere, doesn't he? He is the best finisher in the world.
9: And I think Ronaldo was getting FOMO, but he's actually on the score sheet.
10: Getting FOMO at the World Cup.
9: Two goals for him.
10: Yeah.
9: He's even older than Messi, 41 now.
10: Yeah, exactly. That made him the second oldest goal scorer in World Cup history, that goal.
9: Is he back, or is it a case of... Just
10: it was Uzbekistan. It was they were shocking, but it's great to see him score as well. We're United fans, Ronaldo boys, if you will. But yeah, it was just great to see him score.
9: Great free kick routine as well. I mean,
10: it was pantomime.
9: Yeah, no, but in terms of the every single person in the stadium thought Ronaldo was going to.
10: Well, no, this is it. But I'll give Ronaldo his due because that's what they've led to believe. That's clearly the idea. If you make it all about Ronaldo, which they did, he sent a player away, he set himself up, did his steps, the keeper's staring at him, the wall's staring at him, the cameras gave him 40 angles before he'd even started his run-up, and then Nuno Mendes wrapped it in the left corner. It was so funny, because it's clearly what they've wanted to do, and I understand it, and that's fine, I completely get it, but just, it was funny.
9: Well, then there's the other one as well. You see the one Bruno sort of chipped it over the wall? That was like the United one where Martial scored.
10: Yeah, Martial scored against City doing the same thing. No, it was an excellent free kick routine, that.
9: But it's like what... I think they were like 4-0 up against Uzbekistan. Like, surely you'd save it. Surely you'd save it for an actual decent moment, but...
10: Yeah, because now you know it could happen. Yeah, I suppose so.
9: I think if Ronaldo's standing over it, you never know now. He could always run over it. But there's been some great stories in terms of the lower sides as well. Mentioned Cape Verde. Draw for Haiti as well. They're already out.
10: But listen, a point of the World Cup.
9: Great goal as well from
10: Isidore. Excellent goal. Yeah, do you know what? It was. And they've done so well as a country to represent themselves the way they have. Curaçao, exactly the same. But I love it, mate. That's what the World Cup's all about. The small nations at the start that just want that moment. And, you know, we've give it to them now. They're excellent.
9: In terms of the last 32, then, there's a couple of teams that are already through. As I say, there'll be more by the time this is reaching you.
10: Yeah.
9: Brazil top in their group. Morocco second. That's confirmed. Canada and Switzerland both through. And you would think Bosnia as well with their...
10: Yeah,
9: with
10: you'd their like to think that they're going to do it.
9: Mexico, 3-3. They couldn't have hoped for a better start.
10: No, they did well. I mean, I think that first game was a bit of a false start, if you will. Three red cards in the Azteca, you're at home. But they did play very well. They did play very well the whole time.
9: I think this is when it starts to take shape, really.
10: Yeah, this is where it becomes real World Cup now, because we start getting to the crunch.
9: Out your route to the final. Obviously, England pretty much through. And
10: well, here's one, just as a hypothetical. If you could change it, so every round was a random draw, would you prefer it? So you get through, and you know your first game. Winner of Group L plays runner-up of X group, And then once you do that, at the end of the last game, the tree, it's a random ball thing, and 2 days later...
9: I just think it takes away from like the prestige then, because then you might not even have to beat a decent team to win it.
10: Yeah, I suppose so.
9: Kind of lucky. But I suppose if you win a World Cup, you're not bothered, are you?
10: No, you're not, but you know, of course.
9: We've actually had quite a few decent draws. We've always ended up on the bracket that is
10: I don't think there's an easy game this year. There isn't a team that's going to get through where I think that's going to be a run-of-the-mill game. That Congo may be a push, but we've just seen how we deal with African teams that can't bring the ball out.
9: Yeah, it's looking like Congo for the last 32. There's a sort of predictor on the Athletic website which kind of gives the probabilities, and that's looking... like the most, but it's weird this year because you normally have got your routes mapped out, but because of the third place teams going through as well, you never know who you're actually going to play till right at the last minute.
10: Yeah.
9: So we'll have to wait and see, but it's looking like Brazil in the quarters if we are to even get there, and then I think France and Spain are on the other side of the draw. So you know,
10: and Argentina on that side of the draw as well, though.
9: I think they're on our side if we. Yeah, in terms of semis.
10: Right, okay.
9: We'll meet at the semis. There could be a Portugal-Argentina quarterfinal, which would be like the scriptwriter's dream, really.
10: Of course it would. Messi-Ronaldo.
9: I think it's at 1 a.m. as well, so we'll be definitely staying up for that.
10: Wait, so yeah, let's get that one out of the way as well. As this progresses and the better games are on later at night, if the quality of these radio shows decline, you know what's happened.
9: Yeah, we've stayed up
10: and we've still committed to the cause.
9: Could be a 1 a.m. one for us again. Mexico, they're through, obviously, in their group as well. South Africa sneaking through the last second, beating South Korea, who looked certain to take that second spot.
10: Nice.
9: Just kind of bottled it last minute.
10: It's a shame as well, because I did like South Korea and I thought they were playing some good football. But, you know, they're still through, nonetheless. More or less they are through. It's a shame, but South Africa have come out of absolutely nowhere. Three red cards in their first game. Obviously, one of them was for Mexico, but to have two men straight reds and then to still qualify automatically, that's insane, that.
9: And that is, at this moment in time, the only confirmed round of 32 game. We've got our first knockout game, South Africa taking on Canada.
10: Yep.
9: It's actually, even though it's, you know, Canada one of the hosts, they're actually playing it in LA, so they're technically not actually at home, which is a bit unfair, I think.
10: I don't, because I'll... So you're saying that if you're the home nation, you should play all the games?
9: Well, if it's between three. If it's like the semis, then obviously...
10: If it was just in England, then there's no choice, then yeah, fair enough. But I would say that making Canada play all them... Because all you're doing there as well is making every team travel to them. So you're actually giving them even more of an advantage by adding travel time to the other team.
9: Well, I think they'll get through it anyway, regardless. South Africa.
10: Oh yeah, Canada. I'm going to say
9: probably not
10: going
9: to put up a fight.
10: No, Canada going to take that one absolutely.
9: And obviously, they're one of the three hosts. We could see, or we are going to see, all three hosts in the round of 32.
10: Yeah, we are. USA picking up all the points as well.
9: USA two wins from two. I mean, I've seen a lot of Americans getting carried away, really.
10: Listen, they've not played anyone yet, and I don't want to be really rude, and I'll keep it as PC as possible. They know nothing about football. And the ones that do know stuff about football, the ones that end up on the punditry boards and do the Premier League coverage, they know full well that they are not the best team in this tournament. But you ask the ones that just go in there for the sake it's the USA, they have no idea.
9: Yeah, I can see them getting to the quarters, but not really any further than that.
10: Yeah.
9: Obviously, next up for England, as we mentioned, Panama on Saturday. I was hoping that we'd be able to maybe rest a few players, but at least the game actually means something now. It won't be a dead rubber for us on Saturday night.
10: I'd like to think so. But we're at that point now of the World Cup where I go from unbelievable optimism to I just start worrying about every single game now. And for 90 minutes, I become a wreck until England score and until that final whistle goes when I know that we're through. Every single game, I'm always the same. I want England. I've always said it, right? And there are people much older than me who still haven't seen it, and I completely, completely respect that. But I just want it in my lifetime.
9: Yeah.
10: Just want, but I also want it where I'm young enough to really, really soak it all in. Like, you know, I'm 27 now. I know that I'm going to be going and getting a family, in the next couple of years. You know, yourself, you've already moved into a house with your missus and things like that. We're growing up. We're not the young lads that can go into every fan park and get on the beer every time England play and experience it that way. We're sort of running out of those days. Not to say that it'd be any less exciting with a family and things like that, but this is like your prime enjoying the summer before you have responsibilities. So for me, it's like I want it in my lifetime and it's going to happen. Please let it be now.
9: Yeah, I'll be nearly 30 in my next... In the next World Cup, which is a
10: brother,
9: scary part.
10: I will be. I'll be 31 in my next World Cup. That is disgusting.
9: Part. Let's get it done this summer. I mean, that would be the absolute dream.
10: It will win it.
9: So, fingers crossed for that. Cheers for joining us. We are going to leave it there, Cam.
10: Yep, cool. No worries.
9: And that is just about all we've got time for tonight. Do tune in next week, same time here on Tameside Radio for Sports Talk.
10: Yeah, man.
9: See you then.
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12: The June heat record has been broken again for the third day in a row. Sandton Downham in Suffolk has recorded 37.3 degrees Celsius. Scientist Claire Barnes says climate change is to blame.
13: The fact that this week the London Ambulance Service has recorded its highest number of life-threatening emergency calls in its history, all of that is a direct result of human-caused climate change. And all of that is going to continue to get worse if the planet continues to warm.
12: Meanwhile, the Met Office is warning of thunderstorms in some areas and they've issued flash flood warnings for parts of the country tonight. Firefighters are battling a major wildfire in Derbyshire. Crews are tackling the blaze at Tintwistle Moor near Glossop, which has been burning since Wednesday. Next, the number of people who've been killed in the Venezuela earthquakes has doubled to 589. 3,000 have been injured and rescue teams from across the world are flying into the country to help find more survivors. A man who punched two female police officers at Manchester Airport as they tried to arrest him has been jailed for 3.5 years. 21-year-old Mohamed Fahir Amaz broke the nose of PC Lydia Ward and knocked her colleague PC Ellie Cook to the ground during the attack. A clip of the incident went viral on social media. Lebanon and Israel have signed a framework agreement for peace. The two sides have held negotiations in the United States, overseen by Secretary of State Marco Rubio.
14: Both of these countries can be hopeful about their future, a future of peace, a future of prosperity, a future of mutual coexistence in a way that's beneficial to the men and women and children who deserve what all people deserve, and that is the right to live in their country without fear of harm, without fear of war, without fear of conflict.
12: And singer Lionel Richie has postponed a number of shows in the United States due to doctor's advice. He was reportedly taken to hospital following a show in Minnesota. Richie is due to perform at the Sandringham Estate here in the UK in August. That's the latest from Radio News Hub. I'm David Hall.
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12: Mostly dry with clear spells, but heavy, possibly thundery showers will spread across the southeast tonight. Any rain will slowly clear in Scotland. It's warm, a low of 20 degrees Celsius.
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1: Diversity Matters Northwest is an award-winning independent local charity working to combat health inequalities and social exclusion and to promote community cohesion. We went along to their recent awards ceremony in Hyde and spoke to some of the volunteers and supporting charities who attended on the day.
2: So my name is Maya and I am here joined with Asma. So first of all, congratulations on winning the certificate. So what do you do?
3: I work for Diversity Matters as a volunteer.
2: And how did you find out about Diversity Matters?
3: Before that, I worked for Tameside Hospital as an interpreter. And then I worked for my community. I really love my job. And then I work with the different type of agencies. Diversity, there was before, I forgot the name, like Bridges as well. So I really like this. So I used to do work for them, and then I find out from Bridges about the diversity ones, then I joined them.
2: What is your favourite part about Diversity Matters?
3: They are very cooperative, they are very helpful, and they match the client, and they make you feel comfortable. If you're not comfortable with the client, then they sort out something else without let them know or anything, yeah.
2: Yeah, that's obviously important to make sure people are comfortable. And lastly, how do you find this event?
3: This event? Yeah. They invite me. Yeah, because I'm working with them as a volunteer. Last year, I got a prize as well. Mm-hmm. And yeah, they chose me for the... I got the shield and everything. I really feel proud of that. And this time, I got the certificate.
2: Congratulations once again. Thank you.
4: Yeah, my name's Saj and I work for Bridges Partnership and we provide practical and emotional support to anybody who's experiencing domestic violence. That includes immigration issues, forced marriages, honour-based violence. Our team also provide training along these to agencies and organisations.
5: What support is provided?
4: So once we make safe contacts with our clients, we will arrange to see them somewhere where it's public and safe. We will then complete a risk assessment and a safety and support plan. We try and get the victims engaged so that they take control of their lives and they can start rebuilding a life away from abuse.
5: Thank you. So as I can see on the table, we've got lots of leaflets with lots of information in. Where else can people look for information?
4: Some of this information you can get from agencies and organisations, including health, education, the police, GPs, hospitals. We're also, they can Google us on the internet as well. We have our own website with all our information.
2: I am here joined with Debbie from the Tameside Council to ask a bit of questions about her organisation.
6: So I work for the Employment and Skills team at Tameside Council, and we aim to support people to get back into employment.
2: What services does your organisation provide to people?
6: So the Employment and Skills team, we have several teams. So we have the Work Well team, which are here to support people with any support they might need and any training and interview preparation to get back into work. We've also got our Tameside Futures team, and they support 16 to 18 year olds who might not be going to college and they're not in education or training, and it's to help them find out what direction they want to go in. We've also got Roots to Work, who help our residents who might have some learning difficulties, and they support them to get on the right track and into work. We also have our careers team. Our careers team work with the schools to help the young people who are transitioning from school to choose careers and paths at college that they would like to do. And I work for the Trailblazer team within the employment and skills. So we fund providers within the borough to offer mental health support and financial support, housing support, digital skills support to all our residents.
2: So why do you think it's important to have this kind of organisation to support the community?
6: Everybody needs help. And if you don't know where to go for that support, people are going to struggle. So actually that's our reason for being here today. So we're making an awareness of what support is on offer from Tameside Council.
2: Thank you. And lastly, where can people get in contact with the organisation?
6: So if they want to contact the Employment and Skills team, they can give us a call on our number, which is 0161 342 3111. They can also drop us an email at employmentandskills@tameside.gov.uk, or they can email our Workwell team, which is workwell@tameside.gov.uk.
2: Thank you very much. It was lovely speaking to you.
6: Nice to speak to you too.
5: So today I'm here with Joanne from Homestart to tell me a bit more about her organisation.
7: Oh, hi. So we're Homestart. We're a family support service. So we primarily support families with children under the age of 5 or through pregnancy. So we have lots of different projects within Homestart. The main one is the family support side of things, where volunteers would support a family within their own homes with whatever struggles they may be encountering with having new children and new babies, maybe a number of children, and they're struggling to cope looking after those by themselves. They might be very isolated and lonely. They might be new to the area and just want to find out a bit more what's going on in the area. They might be struggling with their mental health, and they might just like someone to talk to and make them feel a little bit better.
5: Great. So please, can you give me a bit more detail on what support is provided?
7: Yeah, so as well as the family support side of things, where volunteers would support them once a week in their own homes, we have other support projects within Homestart as well. So we offer infant feeding advice, we offer support for dads as well, so new dads who may be struggling with their mental health and struggling with their relationship with their babies. We offer play, learn, grow service as well. So that's an education based service where families would bring their children to our settings and to help them learn a little bit more about play and developmental techniques. And we also offer something called a baby bank service as well. So people would donate their old and much loved baby items, toys, books, shoes, clothes, things like that, and then we would distribute them to families in need. And we also have a charity shop as well.
5: That's amazing. So now I just need to know, where can people find this information?
7: Okay, yeah, so the best place to go is to our website. So it's home-starthost, that's host.org.uk.
5: Thank you very much. It was very nice talking to you.

0: I'm here with the Civic Mayor of Tameside, Councillor Helen Bowden. Thank you for talking to us today, Madam Mayor.
1: Oh, you're more than welcome.
0: Let's get straight into it. So what does diversity mean to you?
1: Diversity means to me is people being involved with helping each other to a better quality of life, to be able to get on with each other and be able to communicate with each other.
0: Leading on from that, how does the community organisations help strengthen Tameside?
1: We've actually got a group up, it's called High Community Group, which I think it met last night, which has got like a pot of money that can help like with different events around the Hyde area. We've just had an event where there's been funding available from the Deputy Mayor of Greater Manchester. And each group like applied for like up to £2,000 each to start local projects up and everything. So that's one way of doing it. And each group that like sets up, they kind of like apply for different fundings in different areas, like the airport, basically things like that. I would like to say the Together events people. It's just things like that.
0: Many volunteers work behind the scenes without expecting any recognition. What qualities do you think make such a great volunteer?
1: Oh, to make a good volunteer, you've got to be passionate about what you're doing. You've got to be approachable. You've got to be friendly. You've got to be able to work hard because people don't realise how hard volunteers work. You know, you've got in volunteering as well. You've got to have your committee members. You've got to have people that are passionate about making their area a better place. Like I said, I've met so many different volunteers over the last 2 weeks, and it's really done my heart a world of good knowing that there's people out there that care. And I went to one the other week, and it did actually make me a little bit upset because it was like, in a nice way, because it was like, I didn't realise there were that many groups out there that, you know, want to help people and want to make the area a better place. You know, it just does your heart good to see.
0: Thank you so much for talking to us.
1: Thank you, it's been a pleasure.
2: I'm here with Mohammed, and I'm going to ask him a couple of questions about the Diversity Awards. So what exactly do you do at the Diversity Company?
3: Diversity Matters is they mainly do women's project here. And I'm helping with about nearly 2 years now. We form a men's group, and we do every week. Every Wednesday, it's called Chai Radio.

0: 20 years, and I used to be chair in local organization as well. And obviously, and then when I've got another opportunity to work with Diversity Matters, and they offer me, and that's amazing. And I've been, you know, the trustees for what, 6-7 years now with them, yeah.
1: What would you say your overall favorite part about being in this community group is?
0: Well, it's a, you know, the women's from the deprived community, yeah, and they're learning lots of things and they're better for their career. Lots of women, I know, they've got their jobs now, and especially English is a second language. People struggle, and they're really boosting their English and their general knowledge and the livelihood this country as well. Yeah, so it's a tremendous project, and it's been a, you know, and it's very good.
1: Yeah, and finally, are you enjoying the event today?
0: Oh yes, I come every year. So I'm part of the you know, the Diversity Matters. I'm the trustees, one of the trustees.
1: So today we are here with Rabia to talk about her experiences. What has been your favourite part about working with Diversity Matters?
2: Having the opportunity to help the community, to support people who think help is not available, and also supporting people who think language is a big barrier. Because volunteers like us, we have a different language skill, multi-language skill, which we weren't very comfortable with to use to begin with. But when we see this little knowledge is actually helping and making a big difference to people with a domestic violence background who just came from abroad and with no language experience, are struggling alone. Because I do a bit of everything in Diversity Matter. Peer mentoring, volunteering, translating, access support, supporting. So I find it very rewarding.
1: I see you've just labelled a couple of tasks that you do. Is there any that are your favourite to do?
2: Communicating with people. I love making friends. Even when I go shopping in Asda, I make friends there and I invite them, if they need any help, to come to Diversity Matters. And there's so many people will reach out to me and I feel privileged, like they find me useful. I am helpful to somebody, so I find it very rewarding. Since 2009, I've been volunteering. When I was doing my full-time position as a teacher, I was working in Munster College, and alongside in my free time, I was doing volunteering. Nobody invited me. I just went in and said, I want to do something. Since then till now, how many years? 20 plus years. So I'm just enjoying it so much because I'm making a difference, and it's rewarding.
1: I'll just ask you, how you joined? How did you find out?
2: Funnily, I just live across Diversity Matters. I used to see people come and go in, inside, and I used to wonder what they do. Like, so many ladies go in and out, and sometimes I see them dressed up because they're doing even like this. I didn't know what was going on because I used to work in Salford, so my job used to start from 6. So I used to go when it's dark and come back when it's dark. Fridays was my days off. So one day I just made the decision just to go in and see what they do. And then I found out they're doing different things, and some things like doing craft, interpreting, and communication with other people, just being the bridge between two people. So just started like that, and my journey continues.
1: And one final question, how are you finding the ceremony today?
2: The ceremony is absolutely brilliant. It's beautiful when they actually celebrate people who are supporting others, because though you're volunteering, you feel like I'm just doing a little bit, but you're actually making a big difference to somebody who thinks, who can help me. I'm feeling lonely. So it's amazing how they're celebrating the volunteers. Other people might think otherwise, but people who are doing volunteers, giving their time, not for money, just giving time, doing charity work. We absolutely love it. You know how every year we get celebrated and we actually look forward to it. Though it's, for me, it's been long years. Yeah. I still look forward to it. Also, you get the opportunity to dress up and have lovely food with the people that you work with. It's amazing.
1: The people that you love, thank you for talking to me today. So now I'm with Saranjeet to ask a couple of questions. How did you join the organisation? How did you find out about Diversity Matters?
3: With the restart, I went that time 1 year ago. I rang with Nisma. Nisma told me, yes, come to me here with... Yeah.
1: What have been your favourite parts, so like the good bits of joining?
3: My good part is creative craft in here. I do in crochet, I swing

0: machines, clothes.
1: Yeah. So now I'm here with Rod to tell me a bit more about his organisation. So, Rod, tell me a bit more about what you do.
2: Hi there. I'm from Stalybridge, and we work from St. George's Church on a Tuesday from 9 o'clock in the morning till 1. And what we do there is we look after the community's mental health. It was an organization started by the community, for the community, with their mental health being down the drain in some instances and not getting the support that is needed from the system. They were at wit's end. And we said, instead of doing this and being at wit's end, why don't you start doing something for yourself? And hence the organization formed from the bottom up. So we are there. It is for adults, therefore anybody above the age of 18 is welcome to come in. We have people who have been DBS checked. They've got safeguarding of children as well as adults, because there are the occasions where an adult may come in with a child who needs a little bit of assistance, but then we schedule that child to come in after everybody has left, and then in the presence of their parents we will speak to them. But we do a number of things. Number one is that we do give peer support. But number two, and perhaps more importantly, is we do training. And I think we've got 22 different trainings that we offer. Anything from emotional intelligence to anxiety, depression, menopause. I don't do the menopause. I get somebody to come and do that. but PTSD, that type of stuff we do. And then we do Connect 5. And Y Connect 5, which are supported through the NHS and GMCA. They're the supporters of that. So we do training. So you come in, you do a document which we call the PHQ-9 or the GAD-7, which tests anxiety and depression. We don't use it for diagnosis. We use it there just merely to give you an indication of where you are. And then when you leave our organization, we'll do the PHQ-9 and the GAD-7 again. So you can see, has the work and services that we offered made a difference in your life? So we're very outcomes orientated, because we do ask people, is there something in your life that you want to change? And if they turn around and say, no, there's nothing, they're merely there to drink coffee, we say to them, well, we can direct you to many other charities where you can have a lovely brew and a lovely biscuit or two, but this is not the place for you. We want you to work on what you're wanting to improve on.
1: Thank you. So let me ask you another question. So where can people get in contact with you at Safe Space?
2: If you look on social media, we do have a Facebook page. We've also got a website, as well as you can contact me on 077-466-82962. And I'm available 24 hours a day. You can contact me anytime and we will assist you.
1: And let me ask you one final, maybe more personal question. What would you say is maybe your favorite part about working for an organization like this?
2: There's two things that come up. One is that you are seeing people who are vulnerable and are in need of help and assistance. And if you've got the skills, I've been in mental health for 35 years, then it's nice to be able to deliver. And so helping people make the changes is really a blessing. It really makes one feel good about oneself. And then just knowing that we are doing this from the bottom up. It's not something that is forced upon us. It's the community and community development, and they're taking self-responsibility. That to me is fabulous, when people are not relying on others to do something, but they're doing something for themselves. So that's where I get my kicks.
1: Thank you. It was lovely talking to you. Thank you.

0: It's Climie Fisher, Rise to the Occasion on 103.6 FM Tameside Radio. This is the hour, and last week was the Tour 2026. Great to see so many people taking part this year. And I caught up with some of the runners passing the finishing line.
1: Tony Hillier, the legend, that is. Tony Hillier,
2: yeah,
1: how are you?
2: You call me a legend, yeah. Here I am again. I said last year, never do it again.
1: Just remind us all your age.
2: Well, if you don't mind me. In 3 weeks, I'm 79.
1: 79 in 3 weeks. Happy birthday.
2: Yeah.
1: So, this is another year you've done this. You're doing four races.
2: I've entered the all four races, yes. And it's that I want to do the 24, but it is getting hard now. It is. It's, you know, training's not been perfect this year, so just got to get on with it. Last night I was over pulling out and just doing the hide seven four, but I'm going to give it a go tonight and see how my legs cope with the hell on the fell.
1: The conditions tonight, we've got a bit of a breeze, but temperatures are in the 20s at the moment.
2: Yeah, well, let's hope a bit of drizzle comes down, because last night was terrible, terrible. It'll be very dry on the top as well. There'll be a few, I'll have to watch themselves coming down. Well, and I'm not so sure it's better to be dry or muddy. They're both as bad, aren't they, really, coming down.
1: Tony, good luck, and we'll catch up with you later on.
2: Okay, nice speaking to you again, yeah. And maybe not next year, we'll see. 24 years.
1: I'm now joined by Orla from Glossopdale Harriers. Orla, great to see you today.
3: Thank you very much. Nice.
1: You're doing the full tour as well.
3: I am, yes, yeah.
1: How have you found it? How would you sum up the tour in a couple of words?
3: It's just brilliant. It's a real, like, community feeling. I did it last year for the first time, but I wasn't in a club. And that made me join Glossopdale Harriers last year, because everyone was just so friendly. It's just a great, great 4 days out.
1: And the numbers are up and up and up this year, which is fantastic. There's more new people getting involved as well.
3: Yeah, it's amazing. And, you know, could do with a few more women, though. I think there still needs to be a few more women. But, it's just a great feeling when you finish the whole thing, or even one of the events. It's just, you just feel so proud of myself. It's brilliant.
1: First in the line, the Hell on the Fell 2026. Yep. Josh, how are you doing?
4: Not too bad, actually. Thought it might wreck my legs a bit, but don't feel too bad, to be honest.
1: You look rather calm. Yeah.
4: But I'm quite used to hills like where I live, so yeah. I think it was all right, to be fair, coming down. I thought it was going to wreck a bit more, but no, it's all right.
1: How many times have you done the Hell on the Fell?
4: Oh, this is my first time.
1: The first time?
4: Yeah.
1: Wow. What would you say the hardest bit is it?
4: Going that up? Part of that road, it was steep. When you get in the field and stuff, you kind of just set your pace, like, you're not going to run too fast up there. But when you're on the road, you've got it in the back of your mind that, should I be pushing a bit harder here? And it was steep at one point, like, I thought, I'm cooking here now, but I was just waiting for the top to flatten out, and I knew I could just get the legs just rolling again then over the undulating part.
1: Well, congratulations, Josh, through. Yeah, first through.
4: Cheers.
1: Thank you very much indeed. Well done.
4: Thank you.
1: Chloe, congratulations.
5: Thank you.
1: How are you feeling?
5: Oh, yeah, great. It's such a great race, that, yeah.
1: How would you describe that race for people who've never run the race before?
5: It's quite an honest half marathon, straight out, straight back, and the crowd support for all the other runners each way is just the best bit. It's amazing.
1: That's the important thing, isn't it? Getting the support of people, marshals as well.
5: The community is amazing. All the volunteers, all the runners, yeah, it's great. Really good run.

0: Stephen, amazing. How are you feeling?
1: Great, you know, a lovely run. Really, really picturesque. Fantastic atmosphere, seeing the other runners come past. Yeah, just a great event, and third race, and all have been absolutely amazing so far. Really great.
2: Wow, looking forward to tomorrow.
1: I've heard it's a bit undulating, so go home, rest, eat a lot of food, and go again, hopefully complete it tomorrow.
2: If you could sum today up in one word, what would it be?
1: Atmosphere. Yeah, absolutely amazing atmosphere, and the organisation of this race is up there with the best of them. That's best I've seen, really good.
2: I'm with Marcus from Sail Harriers.
3: Sorry, I just get my breath, mate. That's some descent.
2: Wow, how did you find that?
3: Real tough, yeah. I think I went a bit hard yesterday, so the quads were suffering from the first hill, so yeah. Kind of wasn't my day, but I think I just beat my time from 2 years ago, so got to be happy with that.
2: If I said to you, sum that race up in one word.
3: Tough.
2: Well done. Congratulations.
3: Cheers, mate. Thank you.
2: I'm with Tim running for Altrincham. Tim, what an achievement.
4: Yeah, well, I'm very happy with it, but it's first Vet 50 and there's second Vet 50 at the moment. So I saw them up the road. I was pleased to see them in the far distance. Glad to get through the half marathon.
2: How would you describe the course?
4: Well, it's a slight hill on the way up and then it's wind in your face on the way back. So, I mean, it's a nice half marathon, but frankly, when you've done two races the 2 days before, it's like doing the second half of a marathon, starting at 13.1 with miles in your legs. But yeah, it was good.
2: Looking forward to tomorrow?
4: Yeah, absolutely. Well, it's Ron Hill's race, isn't it? And, you know, he's much missed and well-remembered by the running community in Tameside. So it'd be nice to do his race, yeah.
2: Absolutely. For anybody thinking of doing the tour for the first time, what would you say to them?
4: Well, I did it for the first time in either 1995 or 1997, so it's been about 30 years away. So I'll be back next year, so see you at the start line.
2: Great news, Tim. Thank you very much, and congratulations.
4: Cheers.
2: Second through the finishing line here on day three of the Tour. John, number 4189. How would you sum that race up?
5: Tough. Yeah. It's easier for me, to be fair. I'm not doing the whole tour, just to clarify that. So everyone else, leader, well ahead with what he's doing the next 4 days. But yeah. Tough, really good fun though. Amazing views. It's nice having a bit of downhill hill on the way back up, but yeah, that little hill at the end.
2: Do you do a lot of these?
5: Yeah, I do a few. I did a race on Thursday in Sale, like a 5K, but third time I've done the tour half. I've not done the full tour yet. Maybe next year.
2: Congratulations.
5: Cheers, thank you.
2: Have a rest.
5: Cheers, thank you. Take care.

0: with Anya from Norris Master Florists here in lovely Gloucester. Anya, where did this beautiful business all begin?
1: Hi. The business itself, in its current form, is not actually that old. So the shop and the studio and everything that people see nowadays is only just around 3 years old. In terms of floristry and my involvement in floral design, it goes back much, much further. I trained as a florist 25 years ago in my native Germany. And I've sort of, even though it's been a bit of a windy path to this point, I've always sort of come back to that. And then during COVID, we decided to launch this business. And initially we started out in a studio in Whaley Bridge, where we just did weddings and events, so very non-customer facing studio work, a lot of corporate stuff. And then, yeah, just over 3 years ago, we got the opportunity to bring the business into our hometown, Glossop, and it's quite nice. And yeah, we settled in here on the high street.
0: Brilliant. So you've gone from sort of more corporate style and events, and you still do all of that now, don't you? But you obviously have diversified a lot since then. So just talk to me a little bit about that diversification.
1: Yeah, absolutely. So moving into the shop obviously meant that we you know, the retail side of things became a lot more prominent with, you know, beautiful little shop front. And the shop itself became very much a window to the business, a little bit like a showcase. So we offer all the trimmings a retail florist would have: funerals, weddings, everyday floristry, you know, gifts. And we've got a really nicely curated range of ceramics from Europe. We do a lot of houseplants, specialized houseplants, dried flowers, all of those kind of things. But then we also do workshops. So we're really lucky that above the store we have a studio, creative studio space where we can hold our own workshops. We do a lot of corporate stuff, which includes obviously weddings and those kind of things, brand activations. We've been really fortunate to be involved in a number of TV projects, including some cool stuff that's coming out later this year. We do installation work for global brands. So we've been doing quite a bit of traveling at the back end of last year.
0: Wow.
1: We're regulars at the RHS shows. We've competed and medaled a number of times at the Chelsea Flower Show, and we're also really active members of the British Florist Association. I myself am a fellow of the Institute for Professional Florists, and yeah, I mean, anything to do with flowers, we're kind of involved.
0: It sounds like there's not one stone unturned to your experience, to how you've got to where you are now. And I can hear from the way you speak about, even prior to this interview, you're super passionate about the industry. And it's great to hear your story about how that's diversified over time. But as a customer coming into the shop, what can I expect to see that might be, because you've got a beautiful shop here in Glossop, but what can I expect that might be different as opposed to if I go to a florist up the road, for example?
1: I mean, I think what people can expect is a very curated range, both in plants, ceramics, but as well as flowers. So what we do slightly differently to some of our colleagues is that we buy a very curated colour scheme or a number of colour schemes per week. So we import directly from the Netherlands. Our stock is as fresh as it physically can be. And we pre-curate a changing seasonal colour scheme each week. That doesn't mean that we can't fulfil, you know, anything bespoke. If someone has a particular colour or a particular flower or, you know, something specific in mind, we can still fulfil that, provided they've pre-ordered. But we've chosen to go down this path for the retail side of things because, I think it's a much more cohesive way to shop. I think it's a much better display. It allows us to choose materials and flowers that are very different to what you might find up the road or in a supermarket. It allows us to buy better quality. It also allows us to buy little and often, so the stock that's in store never sits in store for very long. We can get deliveries several times a week, so, you know, I quite like that our quality is not compromised by stock sitting there for very long. And then there's also things like, you know, operational elements to it, like managing our wastage, running a business sustainably, And operating the way we do allows us to be really mindful about that.
0: So when people buy from you from a retail point of view as well, I think it's nice, even before this conversation, you mentioned that you're in a perishable business, and the fact that you do order in less regularly, you know, you come to the shop and yes, you've not got lots of this colour, that colour, this colour everywhere, but that's because you've got in mind that when someone purchases flowers from yourself, that they are going to go home and you want them to last for a period of time, as opposed to, you know, dying off after a few days. And that's very much.
1: Absolutely. And I think that's important. And I mean, you know, we're dealing with nature. So yes, of course, there might always be a rogue batch in there that, you know, doesn't live up to its expectations. But then also, you know, we are a professional business. We, you know, come and tell us, we'll sort it out. It's not a problem. But I'm mindful of it being a perishable item. It's you know, it's, I guess, understanding and choosing things that have that very seasonal sort of vibe to it, and that very you know, very fresh and very, very current sort of look and feel, whilst also then combining it with things that last long. So really, that our arrangements, whether this is a bouquet for a birthday or a little bunch or just some individual stems or a big installation, is that lifespan, that vase life this arrangement has is the best it possibly can be. And and you know, and then there's things, boring things like, you know, cooling chains and interrupting you know, the cooling elements of flowers where they move about. So this is where we really actively choose to buy the way we buy, to try and really optimize and maximize the shelf life of our stock.
0: And on the back end of that, you mentioned before quite beautifully, actually, that if you're buying a bouquet for a celebration or whether it be your funeral, it's because of a story. And you mentioned before that every time, you know, you take that bouquet home, the person looks at it and it's a reminder of either somebody's thought of them and they've made a choice to go out and purchase something that is a nice reminder for whatever occasion has occurred. And you mentioned as well before about there being sort of spaces within a bouquet to allow for the flowers to grow and breathe. And yeah, just, I think that's beautiful. So just talk to me a little bit about that then, about the stories behind bouquets, and you're obviously so passionate about it, and it's great to hear.
1: So I think, and this goes for any piece of work that we deliver, whether this is really small or whether this is really big or really complex, I believe that our work tells a story. Floristry and floral design tells a story, and that story could be really simple as, you know, I just want to say thank you, or I just need cheering up, or someone, you know, I care for needs cheering up, or I want to, you know, express my sympathy, or whatever that is. We are capturing that story and we're translating that into flowers. And it doesn't have to be very deep, it can be, but I think it's important that the whatever is created takes that story and moves it forward, so that when you then gift those arrangements, or when these arrangements are in your own home, they carry that story forward. And that also for me includes that there's multiple layers and multiple elements to something. So it's not as simple as just throwing some flowers together. It's understanding that every time you look at that arrangement, there's something else to discover. And this could be, you know, this could be botanical material. This could be an unusual color. This could be an unusual variety. It could be, you know, for that arrangement to allow for space for these flowers to open, to live, to move. So our work's not formulaic. Our work's not rigid. It's all very fluid and very, I guess, very much allowing for space for bouquets to mature. Because I think this is the other thing we sometimes forget. Yes, it is perishable, but we need to allow these materials to actually mature and really sort of show their true beauty and their full potential.
0: Rather than squeezing a load of flowers.
1: And we can do that, you know, if that's your vibe, we can totally do that. I think it's about being mindful, and I think it's about being really considerate and very deliberate. I think that's probably what I'm trying to
0: say. And getting the most out of your money as well.
1: Absolutely. I mean, money needs to work hard. So, you know, it's, I think it's important. I think, you know, we're quite transparent. And I know that's, you know, there's always this old saying, isn't it? The customer's always right. And yes, yeah, of course. But equally, I also believe in transparency, because I don't think there's any point in selling something that's not going to hold up. Or, you know, if someone wants a certain product or a certain flower and that flower is not going to deliver what they wanted to do, I think it's us experts, it's our job to advise and come up with alternatives or solutions or ways of making it work, and that is part of our bespoke service.
0: So if I'm a new potential customer, I've never been in the shop before,
1: yeah,
0: what can I expect?
1: What can you expect? So the thing I hear most about people coming into the shop, especially if they're coming for the first time, is the smell. I sadly have gone very nose blind, so I can't smell it anymore. But apparently it smells absolutely gorgeous. It's a very calm space. It's the kind of space that invites people to have a mooch and have a look around, get inspired, find ideas. And have a conversation. There's lots of choice. There's lots of beautiful gifts, beautiful treats. You know, we can buy things in. We are really, we've really built up quite a good selection of house plants. So we work with a lot of Dutch suppliers and British suppliers, actually, in choosing house plants that are maybe a little bit left field, you know, and also working on advice. What, you know, if you have any problems or anything, we can deal with that. So I think I'd like to think when people come into the shop, it's a warm, welcoming hug that smells like a flower shop.
0: That's beautiful. What a lovely way to finish off there. Thank you so much. It's a pleasure to chat to you today.
1: Thank you.
0: And I will definitely be having a mooch. We're in your lovely studio space now, but I'll definitely be having a mooch downstairs afterwards.
1: Oh, thank you.
0: Andy. Thank you.
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4: Temperature has been set for June for the third day in a row. Sandton Downham in Suffolk has recorded 37.3 degrees Celsius. The Met Office is warning of thunderstorms and flash floods as temperatures ease over the weekend. But Christian Hallahan from the West Country Water Park in Bristol says the heatwave's been good for business.
5: We've had unprecedented figures, absolutely brilliant, amazing. We've been full every single day. People have had a great time. It's gone phenomenally well.
4: A man who punched two female police officers at Manchester Airport has been jailed. 21-year-old Mohammed Fahir Almaz will serve 3.5 years after he broke the nose of PC Lydia Ward and knocked her colleague PC Ellie Cook to the ground during the attack. The number of people killed in two Venezuelan earthquakes has jumped to at least 920. 3,360 people have been injured. And the first fully solar-powered car has completed a drive from Land's End to John O'Groats. That's the latest from Radio News Hub. I'm David Hall.
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This is Alan Overton on your station, bringing you 2 hours of the best rock music, past and present. A full 2 hours of classic rock and album tracks this week. And I kicked off with Status Quo, Better Than That, released in November 2011, part of a three-track single, which also included live performances from the Cronbury Festival in July that year. Status Quo, getting us underway on the show today. So in amongst the music you're going to hear in the next 2 hours, some great classic rock from Gary Moore, Bruce Springsteen, FM, Foreigner, Pat Benatar, Golden Earring, Genesis, Guns N' Roses, Kansas, Ozzy Osbourne, AC/DC, Led Zeppelin, and a few more as well. But the second track on tonight's show comes from an album called All Together Now, which came out in 1972. This is Argent. Hold your head up.

0: written by Mick Jones. That's the Anglo-American rock band Foreigner and Urgent. It got to number 54 when it first came out in August 1981, reissued in May the following year, got to number 45. It was the first single from their hit album 4. They'd gone into the studio with producer Mutt Lange, best known at the time as the producer of the hard rock band AC/DC. Foreigner's sound wasn't quite as heavy, and they worked with the then-unknown Thomas Dolby to program and play synthesizers. Dolby's work can be heard on that song, Urgent, along with a saxophone solo from the Motown great Junior Walker. And before Foreigner, I played you Argent and a track from their third album, All Together Now. If you didn't know, Argent is actually a British band, and that was probably their most successful single. Got to number 5 here in the UK, and also number 5 in the American singles charts as well. Their founding member, Rod Argent, was a member of the 1960s pop group The Zombies, and Argent also recorded the original version of the rock anthem God Gave Rock and Roll to You, which was later covered by Kiss. Actually written by Argent's lead singer, Russ Ballard, who also wrote several songs for Rainbow in the 80s as well. If you've just tuned in, welcome along. It's The Rock Zone with me, Alan Ovington. Got a track from FM to play in a few minutes' time, right after a track from Ozzy Osbourne's album Bark at the Moon. Don't touch that dial.
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FM and Crave. Well, it all started for this band in the summer of 1984 over a few drinks in a London pub. The former Samson musicians, bassist Merv Goldsworthy and drummer Pete Jupp, they got together with the formidable Overland Brothers, vocalist and guitarist Steve and lead guitarist Chris. They had previously played with a band called Wildlife. The four of them, along with the keyboard talents of Philip Manchester, he was better known as Digital, they wrote six songs, and in December 1984, they secured their recording contract. Over 40 years in the business now, FM, that track Crave comes from their 2013 album Rockville. And before that, Ozzy Osbourne with his first UK hit single, So Tired. That song got to number 20 in January 1984, and Ozzy appeared on Top of the Pops, miming, live. The album on which it appeared, Bark at the Moon, is three times multi-platinum, getting to number 24 in the UK album charts at the time, number 19 in America, and of all of his solo albums, only on that one, Bark at the Moon, is the writing credited to Ozzy himself, although there are rumours that the lyrics were actually written by bassist Bob Daisley, and the music by guitarist Jake E. Lee. And they were sold to Ozzy, so due to legal reasons, neither got a mention on the sleeve notes. Ozzy Osbourne, So Tired. Next up, Kansas. Gary!

0: Carry On Wayward Son by Kansas, written by Kerry Livgren, taken from their 1976 album Left Overture. In 1977, the year after, the song became their first chart hit in the States, and because of its lyrics, it's often misnamed as Carry On My Wayward Son. The 7-inch single was a much shorter version of the song. It was edited down to 3 minutes 26, and it was the band's only single to chart here in the UK. Kansas, Carry On Wayward Son. Here on The Rock Zone, we like to play a selection of old and new hard rock and melodic rock tracks with a handful of blues rock and heavy metal thrown in as well. And if you'd like to read about some of the latest album releases and see a list of some current tour dates, then check out my website. Go online, head on over to therockzone.net. Therockzone.net. Next, a track by a lady who was born in New York named Patricia May Andrzejewski. Stay right there.
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Geddy Lee, Alex Lifeson, Neil Peart, together better known as the Canadian rock band Rush. That was a song called Mission from their album Hold Your Fire. Hold Your Fire came out in 1987, followed on from 1985's Power Windows, both produced by Peter Collins. And the music on these two albums gives far more emphasis and prominence to Geddy Lee's multi-layered synthesizer work. Their drummer and lyricist Neil Peart said that the lyrics in that song relate to the tendency people have for idolizing the lifestyles of others. People think that the rich and famous have fewer personal issues than ordinary folk, but in this song he refers to the personal sacrifices he had to make in pursuit of his dreams, in the line, "We all pay a fabulous price for our visions of paradise," Rush and Mission. And before that, Pat Benatar, Shadows of the Night. She was born in Brooklyn, New York, to an Irish-Polish family, and surprisingly, that song, Shadows of the Night, only reached number 50 when it was released as a single back in 1985. It originally saw the light of day on her album, Get Nervous. Pat Benatar there. Don't forget, if you follow the show on X, formerly Twitter, I'll keep you up to date with all the latest concert news and album reviews. You can follow me at Tameside Rock, or just search online for Alan Ovington's Rock Zone. Next, a track from a guy, arguably the most technically accomplished hard rock guitarist to emerge during the 1980s. It's Yngwie Malmsteen, and it features Ronnie James Dio on vocals. Dream On.

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That's the Swedish rockers Europe, who rose to international fame in the 1980s with their third album, The Final Countdown. There they were from 2012, Not Supposed to Sing the Blues. And before that, Yngwie Malmsteen and Ronnie James Dio, Dream On. One more track to close the first hour of the show, and it comes from another Swedish band called Heat. This is Breaking the Silence.

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1: Scientists have warned the current heat wave would have been virtually impossible 50 years ago. They're putting the extreme heat down to human-driven climate change. Temperatures have hit 37.3 degrees Celsius, and climate expert Claire Barnes says heat waves might continue for years to come.
2: If we don't reach net zero, temperatures are going to keep getting hotter. So it's very hard to say how much worse things will get, because it's really up to us how much worse we allow things to get.
1: A British search and rescue team has been deployed to Venezuela, where the death toll from the devastating earthquakes has reached almost 1,000. The 68-strong team includes six specialist search dogs and humanitarian staff. A man who punched two female police officers at Manchester Airport as they tried to arrest him has been jailed for 3.5 years. A clip of 21-year-old Mohamed Fahir Amaz during the attack went viral on social media. And singer Lionel Richie has postponed a number of shows in the US due to doctor's advice. That's the latest from Radio News Hub. I'm David Hall.
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1: Showers, possibly thundery throughout the morning in the east and southeast. Rain will edge into the northwest. Sunny spells elsewhere though, and still hot in the southeast with a high of 31 degrees Celsius.
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It's a full 2 hours of classic rock and album tracks on the Rock Zone this week. We're halfway through. We kicked off the second hour of the show with AC/DC, Back in Black, the title track from their 1980 album. Yeah, they returned in 1980 after the death of their former singer, Bon Scott. They found an ideal new replacement, Brian Johnson. He stepped into the breach and they released that album, Back in Black. And some would say that it far outstripped everything they'd done before. And it's actually second to Michael Jackson's Thriller as the best-selling album of all time. So, still to come, this hour, I've got music to play from Led Zeppelin. Great track from them from 1971. Guns N' Roses, Genesis, Gary Moore, Golden Earring, Lynyrd Skynyrd, and this from Bruce Springsteen.

0: a song which got to number 6 in June 1989. Taken from the album Appetite of Destruction, that's Guns N' Roses, Sweet Child of Mine. One of 12 top 10 hits in the 1980s and 90s from this often controversial Los Angeles-based band. And before Guns N' Roses, I played you Bruce Springsteen, Hungry Heart, taken from the 2015 re-release of his classic album The River, The Ties That Bind the River collection. A comprehensive look at the River era. There was 4 CDs, a wealth of unreleased material in that box set, and one of the CDs in the box set comprised of 1979 and 1980 studio outtakes. Bruce Springsteen, Hungry Heart there, the track I played you. Got a great song from Golden Earring next, from their 1973 album Moontown, and then a classic Led Zepp track, Don't Touch That Dial.
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0: Misty Mountain Hop from Led Zeppelin's fourth album, an album that didn't have a title, commonly known as Led Zepp 4, came out in 1971, and the song features a memorable riff on which Jimmy Page and John Paul Jones harmonise using keyboard and guitar. And in the second half of the second verse, just over 2 minutes into the track, the band actually fell out of sync with each other, and apparently the musicians felt that the rest of the take was too good to discard, so they left it in. Before Led Zeppelin, Golden Earring with Radar Love. Most listeners here in the UK, in the United States and Canada, they first came across the group in 1973 with this track, Radar Love, when it was heard on the local Top 40 radio stations. It actually comes from their 1973 album, Moontown. Golden Earring, Radar Love. Next, a track from a guy who shares the same birthday as me, Gary Moore, and a cover of Free's Wishing Well. And I'll follow it with another great track from Genesis. Stay right there.
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Two great classics there. Genesis, Follow You, Follow Me from 1978. And before that, Gary Moore with his cover of Free's Wishing Well from his 1982 album, Corrors of Power. In the 1970s, Gary Moore played with the Irish group Skid Row and then Thin Lizzy along with Phil Lynott. And he was also in a group called Coliseum 2 as well. Gary Moore. It's the Rock Zone, where we play a selection of old and new hard rock and melodic rock tracks with a handful of blues rock and heavy metal thrown in for good measure. To find out more about the show or to get in touch, head on over to therockzone.net. There's a message form there that you can fill in and let me have your feedback. therockzone.net. Next up, Leonard Skinner with a song written after the death of their original bassist, Leon Wilkson. This is Still Unbroken.

It got to number 18 in March 1983. Twisted Sister, I Am, I'm Me. And before that, Lynyrd Skynyrd, Still Unbroken. Three more tracks to play before I leave you, and the next comes from Night Ranger.

It's Alan Ovington with the Rock Zone, playing Night Ranger from 2011, Growing Up in California. Two more tracks before I leave you. Magnum, We All Play the Game, will play us out. After this from Joanne Shaw Taylor, Let It Burn. Till next time, look after yourselves. Take care.

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1: A new record high temperature has been set for June for the third day in a row. Sandton Downham in Suffolk has recorded 37.3 degrees Celsius. The Met Office is warning of thunderstorms and flash floods as temperatures ease over the weekend. But Christian Hallahan from the West Country Water Park in Bristol says the heatwave's been good for business.
2: We've had unprecedented figures, absolutely brilliant, amazing. We've been full every single day. People have had a great time. The staff have done a brilliant job at looking after all of the customers because obviously we've had a great volume of people here. It's gone phenomenally well.
1: A man who punched two female police officers at Manchester Airport has been jailed. 21-year-old Mohamed Fahir Amaz will serve 3.5 years after he broke the nose of PC Lydia Ward and knocked her colleague PC Ellie Cook to the ground during the attack. The number of people killed in two Venezuelan earthquakes has jumped to at least 920, with 3,360 injured. It comes as international rescue teams join the search for survivors. The DUP is to commission an independent review following the conviction of its former leader, Jeffrey Donaldson. He was found guilty of 18 sexual offences, including one count of rape against two women when they were children earlier this week. Communities Minister Gordon Lyons says he knew nothing about Donaldson's behaviour.
3: This is something that was a shock to me. It was a shock not only to people in my party, but there was shock across society. He was a duplicitous individual. He has done depraved and evil things. I am glad that justice has been done, and I want that lengthy sentence now that will reflect that as well.
1: Donald Trump has threatened to slap a 100% import tariff on the UK. It's over the digital services tax on American social media firms. The US president is calling for Britain to drop its 2% levy on the revenues of several US tech giants. And the first fully solar-powered car has completed a drive from Land's End to John O'Groats. That's the latest from Radio News Hub. I'm David Hall.
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1: Showers, possibly thundery throughout the morning in the east and southeast. Rain will edge into the northwest. Sunny spells elsewhere, though, and still hot in the southeast with a high of 31 degrees Celsius.
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1: Scientists have warned the current heat wave would have been virtually impossible 50 years ago. They're putting the extreme heat down to human-driven climate change. Temperatures have hit 37.3 degrees Celsius, and climate expert Claire Barnes says heat waves might continue for years to come.
2: If we don't reach net zero, temperatures are going to keep getting hotter. So it's very hard to say how much worse things will get, because it's really up to us how much worse we allow things to get.
1: A British search and rescue team has been deployed to Venezuela, where the death toll from the devastating earthquakes has reached almost 1,000. The 68-strong team have left RAF Bryce Norton and includes six specialist dogs and humanitarian staff. UN spokesman Stefan Dujarric says an international relief effort is doing all they can to help rescue any survivors.
3: On the ground, we and our humanitarian partners are rapidly scaling up our response, conducting assessments and mobilizing assistance. The international assistance is scaling up rapidly, with urban search and rescue teams deploying from multiple countries.
1: A man who punched two female police officers at Manchester Airport as they tried to arrest him has been jailed for 3.5 years. 21-year-old Mohamed Fahir Amaz broke the nose of PC Lydia Ward and knocked her colleague PC Ellie Cook to the ground during the attack. Lebanon and Israel have signed a framework agreement for peace. The two sides have held negotiations in the United States, overseen by Secretary of State Marco Rubio.
4: Both of these countries can be hopeful about their future, a future of peace, a future of prosperity, a future of mutual coexistence in a way that's beneficial to the men and women and children who deserve what all people deserve, and that is the right to live in their country without fear of harm, without fear of war, without fear of conflict.
1: And singer Lionel Richie has postponed a number of shows in the US due to doctor's advice. He was reportedly taken to hospital following a show in Minnesota. That's the latest from Radio News Hub. I'm David Hall.
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1: Showers, possibly thundery throughout the morning in the east and southeast. Rain will edge into the northwest. Sunny spells elsewhere though, and still hot in the southeast with a high of 31 degrees Celsius.
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1: A new record high temperature has been set for June for the third day in a row. Sandton Downham in Suffolk has recorded 37.3 degrees Celsius. The Met Office is warning of thunderstorms and flash floods as temperatures ease over the weekend. But Christian Hallahan from the West Country Water Park in Bristol says the heatwave's been good for business.
2: We've had unprecedented figures, absolutely brilliant, amazing. We've been full every single day. People have had a great time. The staff have done a brilliant job at looking after all of the customers because obviously we've had a great volume of people here. It's gone phenomenally well.
1: A man who punched two female police officers at Manchester Airport has been jailed. 21-year-old Mohamed Fahir Amaz will serve 3.5 years after he broke the nose of PC Lydia Ward and knocked her colleague PC Ellie Cook to the ground during the attack. The number of people killed in two Venezuelan earthquakes has jumped to at least 920, with 3,360 injured. It comes as international rescue teams join the search for survivors. The DUP is to commission an independent review following the conviction of its former leader, Jeffrey Donaldson. He was found guilty of 18 sexual offences, including one count of rape against two women when they were children earlier this week. Communities Minister Gordon Lyon says he knew nothing about Donaldson's behaviour.
3: This is something that was a shock to me. It was a shock not only to people in my party, but there was shock across society. He was a duplicitous individual. He has done depraved and evil things. I am glad that justice has been done, and I want that lengthy sentence now that will reflect that as well.
1: Donald Trump has threatened to slap a 100% import tariff on the UK. It's over the digital services tax on American social media firms. The US president is calling for Britain to drop its 2% levy on the revenues of several US tech giants. And the first fully solar-powered car has completed a drive from Land's End to John O'Groats. That's the latest from Radio News Hub. I'm David Hall.
4: 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We handle everything. It takes just 60 seconds to start. Text PCP to 60.